0: Saudi Arabia, Qatar, UAE, and some others, if we could put it off for 2 or 3 days, a short period of time, because they think that they are getting very close to making a deal. And if we can do that where there's no nuclear weapon going into the hands of Iran, I think, and if they're satisfied, we will be probably satisfied also.
1: The president speaking at an event to introduce the TrumpRx.gov website aimed at lowering drug prices for Americans. Commuter chaos on New York's Long Island. Union workers with the Long Island Railroad shutting down the nation's busiest rail system. They're demanding higher pay and improved health care benefits. Stocks mixed on Wall Street today, with the Dow closing up 160 points, but the NASDAQ losing 134. 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
3: Alabama voters head to the polls tomorrow for the primary election.
4: On the ballot will be local and statewide races, as well as two constitutional amendments. Be prepared before going to the polls with a sample ballot. Find yours at alabamavotes.gov. A separate primary election will be held August 11th for congressional districts 1, 2, 6, and 7, barring more intervention from three federal judges here in Alabama. Jefferson County Chairman of the Board of Registrars is Barry Stevenson. He tells WBRC.
5: Seeing what happens, so we'll see who qualifies. We'll see if we have an actual election. It's a winner-take-all, no runoff. August 11th, special congressional election here in the state.
4: But tomorrow's the day you'll vote for your representatives in Montgomery, as well as governor, lieutenant governor, U.S. senator, public service commissioner, state treasurer, and whether to expand ANIA's law, Amendment 1. This is a very important primary. Polls are open from 7 to 7 tomorrow. I'm Leah Brandon.
3: Chairman of Alabama's Republican Party urging voters to get to the polls tomorrow. State Representative Scott Stathagen telling JT on Alabama's Morning News.
6: You've got to show up at the polls. You know, sometimes you'll drive by and see a long line and you're like, well, most of those are Republicans that, you know, I don't have to vote. But that kind of mindset eventually loses.
3: Chairman noting there are a number of competitive contests.
6: I mean, we've got huge races that determine the future of our state. I mean, that are close. And if you don't think your vote counts on this one, it definitely does.
3: The roads are deadlier than ever for motorcyclists in Alabama. The latest information from 2024 showed more than 120 motorcycle-related deaths, the highest in a decade. Starting the new work week, AAA says the average price for gas in Alabama is $4.06 a gallon, about the same as a week ago. I'm Jim Faraday.
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0: 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This past weekend, I worked until 3 o'clock. You know, as I'm watching the headlines here, I'm thinking about Trump's approval rating when it comes to Iran. It is waning, folks. The president also put out a Truth Social a short time ago saying that he's going to put a pause on attacking the Iranian regime tomorrow. He spoke to Abdullah, this guy, or whatever. And, you know, listen, you all know, if you know me, I filled in twice last week. I'm going to fill in again this Thursday. I'm a MAGA supporter. I voted for Trump every single time. He's my guy. But at this point, I really think that what may sink Trump politically is not obvious. It's not Democrats. I don't even think it could be the economy. I think it's going to be gasoline prices. It's gas prices, because that is kind of, it's a concrete visual representation of the economy. And right now, we're all pissed off that we're seeing the price at the pump continuing to go up. And as we know, everything is connected. And when you see the price at the pump go up, you see everything else go up as well. And we are already struggling financially. And we know that we hired Trump as the businessman that he is, as the billionaire, successful, art of the deal businessman that he is, because we needed to be brought back from the brink of disaster. That's what 77 million Americans voted for. Because what Joe Biden did to this economy, what he did to gas prices, and Trump, as soon as he got into office, he closed down the border. He started fixing the economy, and he solved war after war. This Iran war. And that's the one promise that defined Trump's political identity, the promise that separated him from Bush and the neocons, the endless war establishment. No new wars. America first. And I feel like now there's a shadow growing over his presidency, because every time the United States becomes entangled in another major Middle East conflict, you know, Homeland Security officials, they're warning of extremist violence here at home. You know, and we don't know yet what happened in San Diego. I don't know if you just saw the headlines there. Islamic Center, 3 men are dead. The 2 teen suspects are also dead. Police are saying it's a hate crime until it's not. And this threat, it's not theoretical about. So we've got the issue with the gas prices. And then on top of it, we're seeing so much hatred right here in the homeland. Let's not forget about the Islamic terrorists behind Fort Hood, San Bernardino, Pulse nightclub, the Boston Marathon bombing, the New York truck attack. There was a Gracie Mansion attack, those 2 kids that threw bombs at the mayor's mansion. I mean, this year. And then federal authorities say they just disrupted multiple Iran-linked terror plots involving Jewish institutions inside the United States. I mean, enough is enough. And now we got these gas prices also. People can't just afford this. They can't. We don't want to lose our lives because of psychos that are inspired by like ISIS and the terrorists and all this other crap. We got our own problems here at home. We've got enough. Or in our paychecks, nobody's paycheck is going up along with the gas prices and the utility prices and all that. And it feels self-inflicted. It feels self-inflicted that if Trump doesn't reverse course quickly, I really think that the political consequences, they're not good. They're not good, because I was sitting in the anchor chair when the war was announced, right? When Trump said, we're going to demolish them, we're going to get rid of them, this was in June, right? We're going to get rid of their nuclear facilities. It's going to be, listen, remember this? This was in March. Clip 1, take a listen.
1: Can we wrap this war up this week?
2: Yeah, sure. Okay.
1: Will we?
2: I don't think so, but it'll be soon. Won't be long. And we're going to have a much safer world when it's wrapped up. It'll be wrapped up soon. We're going to have a much safer world. I had an obligation to do this. I call it an excursion. I didn't want to make this journey. We had the highest stock market in history. We had low gas prices. Everything was good. And I know exactly. I know what, you know, you're going to do it. People are going to raise the price of oil. And that's good. But I know that. But that's a very small thing compared to allowing them to have. You want to see a stock market go down? Start letting them hit you with nukes, okay? I think I said it this morning. I think it's a very small price to pay.
0: Okay, I get it's a small price to pay. And then let's play clip number two, where he said it'll be over in just a couple of days. Listen to this.
2: Iran is just a military operation to me. Iran is something that was essentially largely over in 2 or 3 days because the Navy was wiped out almost immediately. The Air Force came next. The anti-aircraft came next. I mean, we're flying over Iran. We could take out their electric capacity in 1 hour.
0: Okay. I get it. I get it. And I want to support the president. I don't want to get blown up in nuclear obliteration. I get it. I get it. But right now, I think the greatest threat facing the presidency is, yeah, we talk about radical Islam. We talk about the invasion, the infestation. We talk about all these things, but it's the economy, stupid, right? It's the economy, stupid. And people are hurting. And then Trump's comment where he was like, well, I get it. It was taken out of context, but come on. Come on. People are suffering. They are. They are. It's not a hoax. I get what he was saying. Affordability is just a hoax. I'm telling you, people, I saw online on social media, multiple people in these mommy groups, and they're saying, listen, I have a master's degree and I can't get a job. I can't afford my utility bill and my mortgage. I can't pay this. I can't pay this. I talked about it last week about how the average rent here in New York City is now over $5,000. It's bad out there. You know how many Americans are making good livings? They're making six-figure salaries, and they still can't make ends meet. They're still living paycheck to paycheck. Do you remember once upon a time that $100,000 was a lot of money? It's nothing now, right? It's like, it's crazy. It's crazy. Why are we doing this to ourselves? We voted for Trump because we knew he'd shut down the border. He did. No more illegal aliens running around here that I'm seeing, as bad as it was, right? The Roosevelt Hotel, not far from here. You'd see them all congregating outside. We're spending billions of dollars. We're still spending, by the way, a lot of money on the illegals and their health care, their breast implants, their fake vaginas and the fake penises. By the way, we're also in California. They're even giving free laptops with porn to prisoners. That's a whole other subject. So we got all this fraud. We got all this waste. President Trump is trying to clean it all up. But when it comes to the economy, stupid, right? That's that famous phrase. This is a self-inflicted, and he needs a reverse course. I'm not a geopolitical expert, right? I'm not a military expert. I'm none of these things, but I am an American expert because I'm an American, just like all of you. You guys are all experts in your own lives. And everybody knows the economy, we are suffering. We are. Like, I mean, I make good money, and yet all of it goes away. All of it's going away. Tax this, tax that. People are spending over $100 now to fill up a tank of gas. And we know that anything that is transported, which is basically everything, goes up when the gas prices go up. And so we kind of feel a little duped that we voted for a guy that was going to put America first, right? That was going to say, you know what? F you, Middle East. I'm sorry to say that. I really do, because we got our own problems. We got our own problems. We need to focus on America first. We got homelessness. We got drugs. We got the economy. We need more jobs. We need more factories. And Trump is that guy, and he was doing it. And then this war happens. This war happens. So President Trump, like, not like he's listening to me. But I'm sure he's listening to all of you because you're all voters. We need to make our voices heard that whatever he needs to do, he needs to wrap up this war quickly, efficiently, and now. I'm Lydia Serrani, filling in for Jesse Kelly. You can catch me on social media at Lydia News, LIDIANEWS. We come back. We're going to talk a lot more about this and more. Don't go anywhere.
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0: Good news, folks. The greatest test of the American spirit is upon us now. Why is this good news? Because throughout American history, high testosterone men thrive in times of chaos and uncertainty, and every red-blooded American man runs towards great trials and challenges. Communist big tech companies are trying to destroy American jobs. War in the Middle East is intensifying. Fertility rates are plummeting. And worst of all, there is a relentless 24/7 propaganda campaign aimed to demoralize us and break our will. 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Thrive in the chaos with Chalk. All right. Back to the topic. We're talking about Iran and how I believe that Trump needs to end this war as quickly as possible. Again, I'm Lydia Serrani, filling in for Jesse Kelly. You can catch me on social media at Lydia News, LIDIANEWS. President Trump saying that he is delaying another planned attack. We know he was just in China. And at this point, we feel a little like, okay, we voted for you because you're the president of peace. You are the guy that said we are not going to be in forever wars. We are not going to be the world's police. We are not going to keep giving our billions and billions of dollars away. We're going to stop doing that. That's what he said, because that's what they've been doing throughout history. We have our own problems. We are going to be America first. We voted for him. 77 million Americans voted for Trump for this very reason. We didn't want a politician. We don't want to hear about weapons of mass destruction, right? But do I believe Trump when he says that they had nuclear capabilities? Absolutely. But I remember a few months ago when he bombed the S out of them. I thought that was done. He's destroyed their military. He's destroyed their Navy. He's destroyed the regime. Like, what is there left? My fear is we're going to put troops on the ground. We do not want American lives to be lost. And then, of course, everyone's blaming Israel. Everyone thinks this is Israel. Israel, Israel, Israel. They're the ones. And you're seeing the hatred towards the Jews. I mean, here in New York City just last week, night after night outside of the synagogues, they were preventing people from going in to pray. You had guys dressed up as jihadists with like faux suicide vests. And it's just getting worse. I don't know what the San Diego, what the motive is behind that Islamic center. But it's two teenagers, according to police, that are responsible. And I pray it's not MAGA, right? I pray these are not some right-wing nut jobs that went and did that, because they will use this. They, meaning the left and the Democrats and anyone who hates America, they will take any little thing wrong that anybody with any, even if the person is not, does not wear a red hat, they'll say he's wearing a red hat. So this is every time I'm on TV, the first thing they say, when I say all the violence comes from the left, and I give all the examples, right, of all the leftist attacks, Charlie Kirk, da, da, da, I give them all. They come back with January 6th, which we know what that was really about, the undercover informants and all that other stuff. And now we're not like these people. We are not low lives. We are not hateful. Now, I appreciate Trump, the way he speaks to people, the way they speak to him. He goes, you want to talk S to me? I'm going to give it right back to you, like he did on Easter Sunday when he said, I'm going to blow up your civilization, to the Iranian regime, and people all outraged about it. And I kind of like it when he cuts people down that deserve to be cut down. I get that. But we are not like them. Hateful, murderous terrorists. And so I pray to God that these two teenagers that went into that Islamic center and killed those three men, that they are not anything to do with Christian nationalism, with Republicans, with MAGA, with Trump, or anything. I pray that's not the case. And it probably won't be, but we shall see. We shall see. But that's what we're seeing. We're seeing in the streets all this hatred, all this strife, because that's what happens throughout history, right? When the economy starts going down, their crime starts going up. We're seeing the teen takeovers. I'm going to be talking about What the real? Yeah, teen. They're mostly African Americans. Yeah, they're blacks. They're black kids that are doing the teen takeovers. You see a white kid here and there. I'm not saying white people are not capable of it, but at the end of the day, why is this happening? You could be purple. You could be neon green. If you grow up without a father, if you grow up without a real mother, if you're just being raised by a grandma, if you are on constant government assistance, if you're not going to school, it doesn't matter what color you are going to grow up to be a savage. I'm not even going to call you an animal because I don't want to put my dog Chloe down. You're going to grow up to be an animal. And that's what we're seeing throughout DC, throughout the United States. We're going to get into that in a little bit. But I have some phone calls already. So the number is 1-877-377-4373. I will be taking your phone calls after I do this interview. 1-877-377-4373. So, you know, Trump, we got these elections tomorrow night. I'm doing cutting coverage for Newsmax from 7 p.m. until midnight. I know it's a long night. So I'll be doing that and covering the primary. And so I'm concerned about the economy and how it's going to affect Trump, how this war is affecting Trump. Because the one great thing about Republicans is that we are independent thinkers. I said this to a guest once. I said, how come the Democrats, they always vote together? They always vote as a unifying block, right? But the Republicans, we don't do that. And somebody came back at me and said, and they're right, it's because we are independent thinkers. We are not sheep. And so even if we disagree with Trump, even Massey, look at him. He's disagreeing with Trump, and now Trump's trying to get rid of him. Rand Paul, you know, and that's the one thing I don't like about Trump. It's okay to disagree. Now, is it okay to be hateful? Is it okay to vote no on every little thing and be disruptive? No. So that I get. But now he's coming after Boebert, and now there's this whole big interview about her, of this. It's just getting really ugly. It's getting really disgusting and ugly. And that's my concern with tomorrow night. Trump is endorsing about 95% of the primary candidates. So Trump is going to be on the ballot. He is going to be on the ballot. And we're already seeing who could be emerging for 2028 here. We're already kind of seeing it. And I'm telling you right now, AOC, she's running. She is running. She even gave a speech behind bulletproof glass. You can see the video on my social media at Lydia News, LIDIANEWS. You could see her there. It's like she's the woke Pope behind the bulletproof glass. And she's talking about a South and North and this and that. Let's listen to this. Clip number 8, AOC.
1: When they ask, what do we do in this moment? I feel helpless. What action can I take? It is time for the North to pull up to the South. To Louisiana, to Tennessee, to Mississippi, and let them know exactly what they have on court with this injustice. They think they can draw us out of power. They do not know the sleeping giant that they just awakened.
0: I'm impressed that she could name all those states right off the top of her head. Very impressive, AOC. And good luck. I want her to run. I want Kamala Harris and AOC to run. Even better, I want Jasmine Crockett, you name it, to. It'd be so great. We're going to talk more about our key primary races, South Carolina, you name it. I'm Lydia Serrani. Don't go anywhere. Great guests coming your way. And I'll be taking your phone calls. 1-877-377-4373.
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0: to the Jesse Kelly Show. I am Lydia Serrano, filling in for Jesse Kelly. You can catch me on social media at Lydia News, LIDIANEWS. I'm getting some phone calls on the board. I'm also getting your social media messages. Patrick O'Hara, I hope you don't mind. I'm reading this out loud to you. You said you agree with me to a point. You're a grandfather, but you also add that Iran cannot have a nuclear weapon or the ability to make one. I'm willing to pay whatever amount. I will eat crackers and soup. Again, Iran cannot have a weapon. You say America first, but unless Iran gives up that ability, we will not be safe. I agree with you, because what's the point of having lower gas prices if we're all dead, right? If we've all been blown up in a nuclear blast. But there has to be some sort of happy medium. And why is it up to us to stop Iran? Because you think they would just stop at blowing up America? They'd blow up everybody. That's what pisses me off, that everything is on our shoulders. Where is Europe? Where's France? Where's England? Where are all these countries? Where are all these democratic nations? Where are they coalescing behind a unified front to stomp out this evil, this Iranian regime, this threat of radical Islam, nuclear weapons? It's always on our shoulders. I'm not saying, oh, yeah, let's be wimps and let's be whatever, you know, female body parts, and let them do whatever they want to us. And we have to be proactive and reactive. But why are we always having to pay the price? And then we're paying figuratively and literally, and pay the price most ultimately with our lives. That's what upsets me. And I understand and I support the president. And if he's saying they've got nuclear capabilities, then we have to trust him and we have to believe this is not a weapons of mass destruction, Saddam Hussein type of situation. But he did also say, which he probably should have never have done. And guess what? Trump is a human being. The only perfect being we had, well, two perfect beings we had on this planet was Mary, the mother of God, and Jesus Christ himself. Okay. Those are the only two we ever had on this planet. And he's not one of them. He's a human being. He makes mistakes. And the mistake here was he should have never given a timeline, because we knew this is not something you can rush. Let's bring in our next guest to talk about this, the midterms, you name it, and more. Vice President of the Manhattan Institute, which is a think tank here based in New York City, Jesse Arm. Jesse, thank you so much for joining us.
1: Great to be with you, Lydia. Thanks for having me.
0: So, Jesse, this is the first time I've ever interviewed you, but I've seen you on with Carl Higbee. I've seen you on a lot of other shows. Talk to me about the kind of push and pull that a lot of people, America First, MAGA, Republicans, whatever you want to call them, people that love this country, they feel conflicted when it comes to this war. And we just want it to end. We want things to go back to normal. Talk to me about that inner conflict that so many voters are going through right now.
1: Well, I think it's overstated, to be perfectly honest with you, right off the front end, to the extent that it's an inner war within MAGA. The supporters of the president, by and large, are backing him in this effort because, like the caller you just referenced, Lydia, they understand that the threat here is an Iranian nuclear weapon, and that's not really anything you can achieve a middle ground on. That is final, and the United States, as the preeminent superpower, if we want America to remain the kind of global power that is ensuring the safety and security of Americans who live here, if we want to put America first, then we have to ensure that psychopathic enemies who want to literally wipe us off the map cannot achieve the weapons that they need to do so. But having said that, obviously there are Americans who are feeling pain at the pump. Granted, I will say that pain is a lot less than what was anticipated at the outside of this war. The president is overperforming relative to the expectations that were set, and the kind of negative prognosticating that was coming from the left of center media at the outset of this conflict. And the president has overperformed to date. So I think that he will continue to do so. And I have to tell you, Lydia, I think that they're going to land this plane before the midterms, that you're going to see a major shakeup in this conflict between now and November. And that's going to result in Republicans overperforming relative to what expectations are for them at the ballot box.
0: I agree. And I think no one wants to end this war more than Trump does. I don't think he wants it to go on. I don't think he wants it. But he's also a smart man. What makes him such, what I think, what makes President Trump such a smart man is he doesn't think he's the smartest man in the room. He doesn't think he's the smartest man on the planet. What he does is he surrounds himself around with very, very intelligent people. And clearly he's listening. I think he's listening to his advisors, because somebody like me, I don't know foreign conflict. I don't know military I don't know any of this. I just don't want war. I don't want high gas prices. And by the way, I have an electric car. You know, I have an electric car. It doesn't even impact me directly. My husband has a gas car. I mean, you know, it's not even like a personal thing. It's just I'm tired of us Americans always carrying the burden. And that's what it feels like. And so do you think he can land this plane before? Because I'm not even talking about the Tucker Carlsons and, you know, now even the Megyn Kelly and the other naysayers, because I think they're just kind of amplified voices. Right. I don't think they actually represent the true MAGA movement, the true America first, the true Trump supporter. But do you think that the midterms won't be affected? What do you think about tomorrow night?
1: Well, Lydia, we won't hold the electric car against you, but I will say
0: it's a Tesla. It's a Tesla.
1: OK. All right. Well, in that case, we give you a pass. No, I think with respect to the midterms tomorrow night, you'll see the test of this hypothesis of the Tucker Carlson candidate, right? The sort of pseudo-libertarian who is now aligning with the left more than the right on everything from immigration to economics to foreign policy. Is there actually an appetite for that within the Republican Party? If Thomas Massie wins, then I think, yeah, maybe there is. But I think more likely the president's preferred candidate, Eld Gowrein, who is a farmer and military veteran, is very likely to get past the finish line. But yeah, this is the contingent within the MAGA movement that we're being told by both this sort of dissident right faction of the podcast sphere, as well as left of center mainstream media, that is some growing faction. And oh, by the way, we just happen to agree with the Democrats on everything. Look, if Thomas Massie had gotten his way on the reconciliation bill, Border Patrol and ICE wouldn't be operating right now. They would have zero budget. So this is what is being put to Republicans tomorrow night when they go to cast their ballots in Kentucky's 4th Congressional District. And I think, yeah, if Trump loses that race, then you can talk to me and there'll be some indication that the ship is really not right. But if the president does see through that race with his preferred candidate getting victory, I think we'll be in strong position. And more than that, it's a different conversation once we get past these primaries and we get to the general elections, both because the situation in Iran will be different. But look, Trump is the same in all of these scenarios. He's always willing to negotiate with an open hand, but he's got the other hand behind him with a closed fist in case things don't go right. In China, yeah, this past week with the negotiations with Xi, you can see that the president can play nice and move toward, you know, a sort of productive working relationship, even with an adversarial foe. You even see that with his conversations with Zohran Mamdani in the White House, okay? Mm-hmm. But these fanatics in Iran are really terroristic and radical and have proved totally incapable of negotiating toward any productive solution to date. They're hell-bent on going nuclear.
0: They want to destroy us. They've made their voices clear. And that's why Charlie Kirk, God rest his soul, he said that Islam is not compatible with Western civilization. I mean, I know we say radical Islam, but if you are a true follower of Islam, I don't know if you want to, I'm just saying this is my opinion. If you are a true follower of Islam, if you study the Quran, I have not studied it extensively, but I've studied it enough that it is incompatible. It is incompatible. And yeah, they were supposed to be at war with anybody who they deem as a non-believer, as an infidel. So I understand what Charlie Kirk was, what he was fighting for and what he was doing. And he became a martyr for this country, for his faith. And it's incredible, you know, the show of faith that we saw this weekend. Real quick, before I let you go, Jesse Arm, again, vice president of the Manhattan Institute, what did you think about the Rededicate 250 at the National Mall this weekend?
1: I thought it was exciting to see. Look, we've got a spirit of patriotism that is coming back into the country. The president is doing these things up and down Washington, trying to beautify the environment, whether it's replacing the pool at the Washington Monument between there and the Lincoln Memorial, which hasn't been done in ages, and is really taking the effort. Look, I live in Washington, D.C. I'm in New York City frequently, but Washington is my home. And when I go out here and I see National Guardsmen protecting the city and beautifying the environment and deterring crime, I think that's a good thing. I think it's important to have a capital that is respects itself and respects right. the nation. And when Americans come here from all over, especially they're coming in droves this summer to celebrate the nation's 250th anniversary, it's very good that they have a president who's interested and focused on cleaning and beautifying our capital.
0: Amen. Jesse Arm, thank you so much for joining us. And where can people find
1: Thanks for having me. Sorry, say that again.
0: Where can people find you if they want to follow you?
1: People can find me on X, on social media. My handle is Jesse_Legg, or off the Manhattan Institute website. It's super easy, just manhattan.institute.
0: All right. Thank you so much, Jesse. All right, when we come back, I'll be taking your phone calls, 1-877-377-4373, 1-877-377-4373. This is Lydia Serrani, Lydia News, LIDIANEWS, like news like you watch on TV. I see Tom, Eric, Ed, and more on my screen. I'm getting your messages, and we'll be right back.
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0: coming your way. I can't believe Scott Weiland. What a treasure, right? 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This is my millennial self talking here. Welcome back to the Jesse Kelly Show. I am Lydia Serrano. You can follow me social media at Lydia News. I got some good videos there. LIDIANEWS. 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Let's go to the phone calls. Let's go to Ed from Florida.
1: Yeah, hi, Lydia.
0: What's on your mind, Ed?
1: Yeah, Lydia, you're doing a great job. I watch you on Newsmax. I'm originally from Staten Island, New York. I came down here 20 years ago because my company gave me an offer I couldn't refuse when I came down here to Florida 20 years ago after the 9/11 attack. So
0: enjoy.
1: I used to work on Wall Street, so I know the game of the whole BS. And you're doing a great job. And I agree with you that Trump really should start acting fast on this because I love the guy too, like you do.
0: Mm-hmm. Yeah, we do. And that's what, you know, it makes, I think he knows it too. I think he knows it too, Ed. Thank you so much for calling. I think he knows it that, you know, we have our own problems at the end of the day. Even Mother Teresa said that, I believe I don't know the exact quote, but she said, if you want to do something great, start at home. Like that's where you always have to start at home. You can't go around fixing everybody else's problems. You have to start at home. And I know, yes, in order to protect the homeland, we have to protect ourselves from a nuclear blast. But I mean, haven't we blown them up already? I mean, what more needs to be done? I understand they have to give up all their capabilities, but I thought we blew them all up. So that's why I'm just asking the questions. I'm confused. Let's go to Eric from Mississippi.
2: Hi, Lydia.
0: I'm a
2: combat veteran from 2003. I served in Iraq in 2003 for the invasion, and I saw things that were so horrific that men have to do. And now it looks like everything is repeating itself. I support Donald Trump. I think he's a great president, but I also think that there is too many political party members that are blocking him from accomplishing his mission. Mm-hmm. And these people want to continue their mission so that they can make money out of war.
0: Mm. Eric, well, first of all, thank you so much for your service. Thank you. Thank you. Thank you. You give me goosebumps because I have some friends that also were in combat, and they told me they are not the same individuals that they were when they went over there. And so it is sick, right? But it's true that this is a money making operation at the end of the day. War can make people very, very, very rich.
2: It is. And I think that there's too much politics that make money that way. And they're forcing our country to do this.
0: Mm-hmm.
2: I am no longer Republican or Democrat. I think it's all garbage.
0: Mm-hmm. I don't blame you, Eric. I don't blame you. I think a lot of people are feeling like they don't know what party they belong to. They definitely know they're not Democrats, but now they're just kind of like feeling a little duped in a way. Eric, thank you so much for calling us. And again, thank you for your service. Tom from San Antonio, what's on your mind?
3: Hey, Lydia, can you hear me okay?
0: I got you loud and clear.
3: Hello?
0: Yeah, I got you, Tom.
4: Hey, Lydia, how are you?
0: I'm fine, thanks.
4: Hey, so I just want to say, that's awesome. Thank you. I think Trump is doing a better job than I actually thought he would do. Mm-hmm. I've never voted for Trump in any of the three primaries because I thought we had some great options out there. Mm-hmm. And I thought he's a little polarizing, and I was worried that he wouldn't win. But I think he's doing a great job. In so many aspects, from closing down the border,
0: yep,
4: Title IX protections, even the price of gas back in 2022 at the high of Biden was $5.01. Today it's $4.51. It's 10% mm-hmm. cheaper today than it was 4 years ago. If Democrats were in power, it wouldn't be $5.01. It'd be $7.01. I think his energy policy is good. There's so many things he's doing. We don't have two tiers of justice anymore. We're actually going after Antifa.
0: I agree with all of it. Everything. I mean, thank God. Could you imagine if we had Kamala Harris as president? God help us. God help us. There's no question he's a great president. But when it just comes to the war, I just want it to be done already. Like, I want it to be done. I'm not saying we didn't go in there for right reasons. I'm not saying he's being lied to, but I want it to be done, right? I mean, is that what you know? What do you think, Tom?
4: Well, I mean, and obviously that's the big thing, and I was building to that, but, you know, the Iraq war was 20 years, and, you know, Trump campaigned against no forever wars, but we've been in this thing for 2.5 months, which is 1% of 20 years. We are at 1% of those. And of course, if this thing, I think he's definitely smart enough to get out of there before the midterms. And I think this is all going to be gift wrapped before then. And he could pull out today and a lot of people would be happy with what we've accomplished over there. But I still think he has some unfinished business, and I'm okay with some little bit more
0: Tom, I don't want to cut you off. Yeah, I agree with you, Tom. I agree with you. Thank you for calling in because we got to go to break, a hard break. Thank you so much, Tom. If you want to call back again for the next one, feel free to call back. I love intelligent conversation. I'm Lydia Serrano at Lydia News, LIDIANEWS. We'll be right back. Yeah, she put in the cars,
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7: Hey, it's Blazer. Memorial Day is this weekend, the real start to summer. It's happening whether waistband is ready or not. And look, I'm pro cookout, burger,

0: Jurors decided unanimously that the claims of breach of charitable trust were filed outside the statute of limitations, ultimately dismissing all other claims within the case.
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3: Candidates in local, state, and federal races are out on the campaign trail in Alabama on the eve of tomorrow's primary election. In the Republican race for the U.S. Senate, Congressman Barry Moore is running with the support of President Trump.
4: We're excited. Obviously, the president is endorsed. He has come out full-throated and said, I'm a friend, a fighter, and somebody that won't let you down. And having the president, been in the fight with him like I have, he's been in D.C. about a year and a half now since I've been there. I've been there 5 years. So trying to protect liberty, trying to make sure we move the America First agenda across finish lines.
3: Moore campaign will hold a tele-rally with the president tonight. Congressman Moore is in a GOP field that includes Attorney General Steve Marshall and former Navy SEAL Jared Hudson. In the race for lieutenant governor, former Alabama Republican Party Chairman John Wall also touting his endorsement from the president, telling JT on Alabama's Morning News.
5: I'm excited about this endorsement by Donald Trump, ready to fight for the people of the state, really talk about the issues that I care about and that the people of the state care about, things like freedom and liberty and lower taxes, less regulations, improving our schools. So, yeah, a lot to do this final day, but I'm very optimistic that people of the state are looking for a conservative fighter.
3: Wall is facing several candidates in the GOP primary, including Secretary of State Wes Allen, State Ag Commissioner Rick Pate, and developer Nicole Wadsworth. Tomorrow's ballot also includes races for other constitutional offices and seats in the Alabama House and Senate. Search is underway for a missing boater on Lake Gunnersville. The Alabama Law Enforcement Agency says 25-year-old Jeremiah Gamble of Tallahassee was aboard a pontoon boat when he went into the water and did not resurface. Senator Katie Brett joining forces with the Democrat to introduce a bill banning sports betting ads targeting minors. Senator Brett says the rise in sports gambling among minors is jarring. I'm Jim Faraday.
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0: Jesse Kelly Show. I am Lydia Serrani, filling in for the one, the only Jesse Kelly. You can follow me on social media at Lydia News, LIDIANEWS. And there you can see some videos. One of the videos I put up there is this one that went viral over the weekend of these kids fighting at a Chipotle. Let's take a listen to these thugs, these savages. I'm not calling them animals because that would be too kind to call them, how they destroyed a Chipotle in D.C. Clip number 19. All right. Yeah. And you know what? You hear some laughing. They're doing the video. This is happening, recording it, putting it on TikTok and the social media. And, you know, we're seeing across all across the United States, the cities there, you know, the cops are calling them teen takeovers, these mobs of juveniles. They're flooding the shopping centers, the restaurants, the downtown districts, you know, neighborhoods, and they're terrorizing people. They're terrorizing. It's complete mayhem and chaos, and barely anybody's getting arrested. I just played that audio for you from D.C., and it's just they're acting like psychos. And America's, you know, like me, everybody's asking the same question. Where are the parents? Where are the parents? What are they doing about it? Do they even have parents? Do these kids even know who their parents are? Well, Jeanine Pirro, who is now the DC attorney, US DC attorney, she said she has an idea and she's going to try to implement it where she wants to institute $500 fines for parents and maybe even jail time for parents. She's warning parents, if you can't get your kids under control, then we're going to put you behind bars. Clip number 18.
1: Happened this past Saturday night at Chipotle in the Navy Yard. And what we're seeing increasingly across the district is not only unacceptable, it is violent, it is dangerous, and it is illegal. And I am here to tell you it is going to stop. And parents, I'm talking about you now. This is a different scenario than any other time in the history of the district, because we are looking beyond those individuals who are committing the crimes, irrespective of how old they are. And we're looking at the parents to make sure that they understand that they are responsible for the upheaval that is going on in this district that is impacting everyone who lives here. This kind of thing is destroying the quality of life in the district. The residents are finding it extremely difficult to enjoy public parks and spaces as well as waterfront areas. And mm-hmm. The residents are starting to feel like these out of control teens are taking away their happiness and their quiet enjoyment.
0: Yeah, I mean, you know, in Washington, D.C. alone, police data shows that more than half of all carjacking arrests since 2023, guess who was involved? Children, kids, teenagers, since August of 2023 alone. So, okay, let's break it down again. These are police statistics. Half of all carjackings are being done by kids. Since 2023 alone, 333 carjackings, right, suspects, 56% were minors, more than half, 56%, and some of them as young as 12 years old. We got 12-year-olds, right, that can't even shave yet, that are going around and carjacking people, acting like wild thugs, going in and destroying property. Over the past 2 years, D.C. recorded more than 1,000 carjackings. 72%, they've got guns, right? And look what happened in Texas. Look what happened in Austin, Texas this weekend. Police say teenagers ages 15 and 17 were behind at least 12 random shootings across the city in less than 24 hours. 4 innocent people were shot. Apartment complexes were hit. Fire stations were shot at. Homes were sprayed with bullets. And police say the teens stole vehicles. They used stolen guns. They forced nearly 200 cops to respond while parts of the city were placed under shelter-in-place orders. Teens are terrorizing communities. We're seeing this in L.A. Where are the parents? This is not isolated incidents, okay? This is not a teen thing. This is not a social media thing. Mayor Brandon Johnson of Chicago, he'll tell you this is a Trump thing. They'll tell you that this has to do with the economy, right? They'll tell you that this is because of economics. No, this has to do with a family breakdown. That's what we know. This is moral collapse. This is no God, no faith, no foundation at home. That's what's happening here. A lot of these kids right here, they're growing up in the projects, right? They're being treated like animals. So then they're growing up to be savages. They're growing up to be wild thugs. They're not respectful to their parents. If they know who they are, they're not respectful to their teachers. Absolutely no consequences. They don't have to show up to work, to school or anything like that. And then on top of it, that's why they're not respectful to businesses and they're not respectful to the police. These kids need to be held accountable. They need to be put behind bars. They need to be behind bars for years, not weeks, not months. I'm talking years. That's what there needs to be a strong message sent out to these kids, because if you are grown enough to do something like this and you are grown enough to accept the consequences, and that's what it is. Like, I mean, I've given this. My daughter is very well behaved. She really is. I'm not just saying that because she's my child. She's very well behaved because all I have to do is look at her. That's all I have to do is look at her. And she knows to stop, because guess what? That's what my parents did to me. All they had to do was look at me. My parents never hit me. They never had to beat me or anything like that, because all I knew they didn't mess around. All they had to do was look at me. And I knew, God help me. Oh God, when daddy comes home, oh God, mommy's going to come, because they stood together, a united front. Doesn't matter. Yes. Look at the videos. We're calling it teen takeover. We're seeing that the majority of them are blacks, right? Okay. Let's call it what it is. And it's because of what we know is going on in the home, in the African-American home, right? That it's acceptable. It's culturally acceptable to not be married, to have multiple children by different men. This is not me being racist. So I'm like, oh my God, how could she say something like that? I am saying the truth, and you all know it. And it's not just that culture, it's other cultures. But that's what the problem is here. It's become culturally acceptable to not have the father in the home, for the parents not to be married. And instead of incentivizing success, we're demonizing it. And because the less money you make, the less educated you are, the more beholden you are onto the government, the more money you will get. And that's why they don't want to make more money, because they don't want to lose their food stamps. They don't want to lose their free housing. They don't want to lose free this, free that. They don't want to get married, because then it's a two salary income. You understand what's happening here? So then they get the side jobs, the cash jobs. It's all a scam. It's all a grift. Do you understand? The more kids you have, the more money then you get, instead of the opposite. We should be giving apartments to people if they finish high school, if they give college. Like, I'm not giving them apartments, but do you know what I'm saying here, right? I know you guys are, I feel it. You're agreeing with me saying, Lydia, you're right. Because we are right. That's what the answer is. And then throwing all these people, many of them are maybe uneducated. They don't have the father at home. Maybe they don't even have the mother at home. Maybe it's a grandma. Maybe it's the aunt. Maybe it's this one. Maybe it's that one raising them, right? You throw them all together in a housing project that's dilapidated. And then what happens? Crime breeds more crime. And it's just this vicious cycle goes on and on and on. We didn't see this kind of thing back in the, right? We didn't see this from the African-American community decades ago, because back then they were getting married. Back then they weren't getting all the free cash they were getting. Like, that's what this is about. This is about defrauding the government, and to make sure to keep the income low so you can keep the cash flow, the free money coming in. And in the process, the kids are getting hurt and they're running wild and they're acting like savages. I'm Lydia Serrani. I'll be taking your calls in a moment later on. 1-877-377-4373. 1-877-377-4373. You can follow me on social media at Lydia News, LIDIANEWS. We'll be right back.
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0: to the Jesse Kelly Show. I'm Lydia Serrani. You can follow me on social media at Lydia News, LIDIANEWS. That's LIDIANEWS on social media. Just got some news about that San Diego Islamic Center shooting. So the two teen suspects, they killed themselves. Three adults are dead. One of them being, they're calling him a heroic security guard. But what's also interesting, they don't know a motive yet. Police say it's hate until it's not hate. They said that these two teens are possibly hate paraphernalia in their car. So we don't know what the motive is yet. But we do know that the happens at this Islamic center. It's the same mosque where two of the 9/11 hijackers. So two of the 9/11 hijackers, Nawaf al-Hazimi and Khalid al-Midhar, they helped crash American Airlines Flight 77 into the Pentagon. They spent significant time and received assistance from associates while living in the area, and they attended this very same Islamic center, this mosque in San Diego. So two of the 9/11 hijackers went to this mosque. The two teen suspects are dead. And the president also commented on it and said that it's a terrible situation and he is investigating it. Meantime, let's get back to the other topic that I was talking about. It's the teen takeovers. And instead of Mayor Brandon Johnson or the mayor of Detroit or Chicago or all these, or like the Democrats, what is the number one killer of Black Americans, especially when it comes to young Black males? What's the number one killer of young Black males? If you asked a Democrat, they would say white supremacy, right? If you asked somebody out on the street, probably right here in New York City, who is the number one culprit? Who is behind the killing of Black men? They would say white men. They would say police, right? They would say police officers. Maybe they'd even say MAGA. Do you know who it is? It's other Black men. That's who kills Black men. The biggest killer of Black men are other Black men. So the Democrats, why aren't they talking about that? Because the violence is happening in these areas, in their communities. And what is AOC doing? What is she doing? Is she talking about what can we do about the family structure, about investing in education, more after school programs? Do we have preachers talk? They're too busy talking crap about President Trump, and AOC acting like she's the Pope, acting like she's Trump because Trump got shot at on July 13th in Butler, Pennsylvania. Now she's talking behind bulletproof glass, which I put on my social media. You could see it for yourself how ridiculous it looks at Lydia News, LIDIANEWS. And now she even adopted, before she talked like this, and oh my God, and now she's talking like, and we will bring Mississippi together, we will bring. Now she's become a Southern Baptist preacher, clip number 8.
1: They ask, what do we do in this moment? I feel helpless. What action can I take? It is time for the North to pull up to the South.
0: What happens? What are we talking about? The redistricting that you guys wanted to do by race so you could win more because you wanted to cheat? Or is it the voter ID that you guys say that Black people and Spanish people and married women are too stupid to get on their own? I mean, what is the injustice that they are facing? What is the injustice? I mean, I'm at a loss because, like I just told you, that if you, so when I was a reporter at Fox 5 here in New York City for like 7 years, And I remember we were doing stop and frisk, like a, they wanted me to do a, it's called a package, a report on stop and frisk. So they said, Lydia, we want you to go to Harlem, talk to black people there, and they're going to be, they'll be upset about stop and frisk. Stop and frisk is when police can come up to you and stop you and frisk you to make sure you don't have a weapon on you. And they don't really need probable cause. And so this was a very, it was a good preventative measure. It was a good proactive policing. So they said, go to Harlem. And this was my liberal, you believe it or not, there's some libs at Fox. So this was my liberal managing editor. He said, go to Harlem, go talk to the black people there, Lydia, and the black people, they're going to be upset about this. So I want you to get both sides. And then I want you to go to the upper, go to the Upper West Side. And, you know, because that's where all the families, and they're going to want this, you know, because it's going to keep them safer, you know, and because there's more families there that are on the Upper West Side. So I did exactly what I was told. I went to the so-called like more urban, you know, African-American, Hispanic area, Harlem. Would you know it? Every single person of color that I spoke to in Harlem, they're like, yeah, girl, we need it. We need those police. We need more police. We need more police. We need more stop and frisk, Lydia. Yeah. This is. So I was like, I could not find a single normal black Hispanic person that was against it. They said, we need more cops, not less cops. We need them to be more involved, not less involved. That's what they told me. Then I went to the Upper West Side, where it's mostly liberal, right? A lot of Jewish families, very, you know, whatever, you know, like, yeah, kind of a lot of families and just very liberal. Anyway, white, very white. So I go there and person after person, I said, well, they want to do the stop and frisk because of this, that, to keep everybody safe. Oh no, that's horrible. No, you can't do that. You're keeping the black man down. That is racist. So it was a complete opposite. It was the complete opposite. And every single time I was, covered a lot of crime as a reporter. Every single time when I was in South Carolina, I was a reporter there for many years. I was in Westchester County, New York City, you name it. Every time I would go to these black and brown neighborhoods, they would always want more cops, not less cops, more stop and frisk, more proactive policing, not the opposite. So I promise you that if you actually talk to law-abiding, normal black people, normal Hispanic people, not these thugs, not these lowlifes that we're seeing on TV, not the ones that make the viral moments, I guarantee you they're sick and tired of it too. They're probably more sick and tired of the garbage that we are seeing on our social media than we are. They're probably embarrassed and they're disgusted by it. I'm Lydia Serrano. I will be taking your phone calls. 1-877-377-4373, 1-877-377-4373, and I'll be talking to Joe Pinion coming up next.

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0: 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And then I fill in during the week. We're talking about New York City. We're talking about, New York City, crime, teens, people out of control. They're disgusting. I mean, think about it. You had people here in New York City running the streets wearing fake suicide vests and dressed up as jihadi terrorists, and nothing happens to them. They can steal. They can destroy stores. They can do whatever they want. They don't have to go to school. And then they know they can just put their hands out and the government gives the money. That's the problem here. They're too reliant on the government. If they knew that, you know what, if I don't go to school, if I don't get my education, if I do X, Y, and Z, this will happen to me. So there is no consequence to their actions. There's no reaction to their actions. That's the problem. And that's why they're walking around entitled and thinking they can do whatever they want. We've seen all the videos, right, on social media, at Walmart, at Target, where they're destroying. And then as soon as a cop comes up to them, they say, oh, it's racism. And as I'm watching that Chipotle video from over the weekend that went viral and I put it on my social media, I'm looking at it and that was just a clip of it, like a 2-minute clip that I saw. Where are the cops? How are they not there right away? I guarantee you by the time the cops showed up that they were gone already. I can guarantee it. Where are the police? Oh, by the way, you can also see on my social media that the Philly sheriff, it's not relatively new, but it's an example of DEI gone wrong. And that's also what's happening in the police departments. You have cops that don't care about being cops. They're just in it for the pension. They're just, you know, gliding on by. They don't care. I'm sorry to say that. And I'm very pro back the blue. I'm very pro law enforcement. If you know me, if you listen to me, you watch me, you know that. But there, a lot of them are lazy. There are a lot of them are lazy. So on my social media, you'll see that the Philly top cop there spent about $600,000 on some kind of like social media dance video. You can see the video and they're dancing around. It's bad enough that they're dancing. It's bad enough they spent more than $500,000 on this stupid video. But when you see the cops, most of them are women. Most of them are women of color and they're fat. That's the worst part about it. I don't care if you're a guy, a girl, a black, brown, green, purple, yellow, whatever, rainbow colored, as long as you can do the job. I don't think I'm sick of it. I'm tired of this. Like, and I'm a woman. This is coming from a woman. Think about it. How many videos have you seen of a female officer being overpowered by a suspect and then a passerby jumps in and helps the female police officer? I saw one of those videos and I commented and I said, she, and this was a white female police officer, I said, she has no place being in that position. She should have been fired for that because she could not even handle a suspect. And he was significantly older than her and he overpowered her. Had that passerby, which was a man, not come in, stepped in and stopped, she could have been killed. She could have been killed. That's why women on the front lines in the military, women on the front lines when they're out there in the battlefields of New York cities like New York City, they have no place. I'm not saying women don't belong in law enforcement. They have their place and they have their duties that they can do that. But when it comes to where you need the testosterone, right, where you need that strength, you need a big, strong man. And you could be a man and be weak and fat, too. So we need to up our game. They should have fitness tests every single year. And if you can't do the job, then get out. You should not hold the job. Just like my job. I do TV for Newsmax full time. If I couldn't do my job to the best of my ability, guess what? I would lose my job. If I could no longer write my scripts, if I could no longer think on my feet and come up with a good topic and interview somebody properly or do what I needed to do, or I could no longer read the teleprompter or whatever, I would lose my job. No one would say, well, she's been doing it for 5 years. Oh, they need more women. That offends me when someone's like, well, Lydia, maybe you should be in prime time because we need a woman. No, how about I should be in prime time because I'm damn good. I'm good at what I do. That's what I want. And so I think that's what's happening in our law enforcement too. They're too focused on being diverse, right? Diversity, equity, and inclusion. And that includes with women. And they are jeopardizing our safety. Women and fat men, fat old men, right? Or out of shape, whatever, out of shape men. They have no business running after suspects, and they don't want to run after suspects. So that is the problem too. I gave this gross example of just, it happens again just the other day, where I saw a crazy, insane person ranting and raving like a lunatic, started defecating on the streets, this, that, whatever. As I walked another block, I see a cop, and I said to the cop, there's a guy down the block with his pants down. There's children, they're going to see that. That's just, okay, for me, that's one thing for me. I don't want to see that. It was disturbing to me, but a child should not be seeing a grown man private parts. That's disgusting. I said, you can arrest him for exposing indecency to a child. That's a felony. Okay. He just looked at me and shrugged his shoulders. So, because they don't want to get involved. And it's sad. It's sad that cops are acting like that. And I understand it, and I get it, because they're upset too. But you know what? Like, there's a lot of people that would love to have a 6 feet, because they get paid a lot of money here in New York City. The cops, eventually they start making some really good money, and their pensions are fantastic after 20 years. It's amazing. So these are good jobs. They end up, I'm not saying they're not dangerous jobs, but that's why they get the pensions. That's why they get paid good money. That's why they have the overtime. So do your job. Do your job and do it to the best of your ability. And if you don't have the ability, then you should not be a police officer. Meantime, we have our socialist mayor. He's a communist. He's a straight up communist. Oh, look, I think I get my guess, Joe Pinion. He called back, Chris. So let's see if we can get him. We can get him on, Chris. You can call him again, Joe Pinion. We're trying to get him. He forgot he was coming on. But in the meantime, let's listen to Zoran Mamdani, who's our communist mayor here in New York City. He actually had the gall to quote the great Ronald Reagan. Clip 10.
1: This morning, I cannot help but think of the words of our 40th president, Ronald Reagan. He famously said, the 9 most terrifying words in the English language are, I'm from the government and I'm here to help. It's a good quote, but I disagree. I think 9 more terrifying words are actually, I worked all day and can't feed my family. We are going to use the power of government to lower prices and make it easier for New Yorkers to put food on the table. When government understands its purpose as serving the very working people that it has left behind time and again, it can make a difference in the most pressing struggles facing our city today. It's not just that government can help. It's that government must help. And our government will help.
0: Oh, my God. Oh, God. Oh, God. Yeah, they want to make the government your daddy. All right, don't go anywhere. When we come back, we're going to have Joe Pinion. He joined us a little late, but better late than never. And good things come to those who wait. We're going to talk about what's going on in the cities, the crime, the fatherless families, the lack of a foundation, the lack of faith. That's what's going on. We are talking about a societal breakdown that must stop. Joe Pinion coming your way. Don't go anywhere.
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0: Welcome back to the Jesse Kelly Show. On with me right now is my friend, colleague, Newsmax host, Joe Pinion. He also ran against Chuck Schumer, right? Chuck Schumer, right?
1: Yep, the Charles Ellis Schumer, the man, the myth who continues to destroy America one bad piece of legislation at a time.
0: So, Joe, we were talking about it before, these teen takeovers. I played the audio of that Chipotle video that went viral. Jeanine Pirro now saying that she wants to fine parents $500, even put maybe parents behind bars. What do you think is really at the root of the problem here?
1: Well, look, we always say it starts in the home. I think really you look at that video, you can't be anything other than heartbroken to understand that there are communities that are dealing with this, not just the families that have to deal with the aftermath, but communities that are being held prisoner by this type of reckless disregard for the law. And so I think our hearts have to start there. And I think that is what Jeanine Pirro is trying to do, to say that people should not be forced to live in a world where all of a sudden absolute bedlam is going to erupt in a place where they're selling burrito bowls and cardboard and tinfoil. This is insane. And so I think that's just where I am right now, saying something has to change. Parents have to have a level of accountability. And while I'm sure the left is going to start squawking about how this is somehow draconian, I remind people they're the same individuals that say that the parents of school shooters should be dragged and dragooned and somehow held accountable. So if we think it starts in the home, there has to be accountability emanating from the home. And hopefully this puts everybody on notice that this kind of behavior will not be tolerated.
0: As a black man yourself, how disheartening must it be to see the majority, if not all of them, be part of the black community? What is going on in the community? And I said this before, the number one killer of young black men are other young black men. And if you ask normal, law-abiding black and brown people, they're the ones that are not only hurt the most by what's going on, the crime, they're the ones probably most disgusted by what we're witnessing.
1: Well, perhaps the most striking part of what Jeanine Pirro was talking about today was the fact that in the span of less than 2 days, there were 30 guns ripped off of the street. And so this is not just about kids behaving badly. Mm-hmm. There are children up and down the socioeconomic ladder every day doing things that are completely and undeniably and unimpeachably stupid. But this is about a generation of children, and particularly clustered in some of these urban hubs, but particularly Washington, D.C., where there has been zero accountability for individuals effectively holding communities hostage who are not just criminally minded, but homicidally minded. And so we have to let people know this is not going to be accepted. This will not be tolerated. There shall be consequences, not just for you, but for your family, out of the belief and the hope that somehow the fact that their actions might actually jeopardize their own family, their own mothers, both financially and also criminally, might in some ways bring them to yield.
0: You know, I did a story this weekend on my show about suicidal empathy, because there was that story of that Rommel Burke, he is a suspect that he's a 32-year-old. He was a Broadway dancer, became a repeat offender. He's the man that the NYPD says he shoved that Russ Falzone, the 76-year-old retired teacher, to his death down those subway stairs. I put the video on my social media and I talked about it. Back in April, he was arrested for attacking a woman on the street. And reportedly, according to the New York Post, the white woman, 23 years old liberal, said she didn't want to press charges because she didn't want to be responsible for putting another black man behind bars. So suicidal empathy is when this empathy ends up killing yourself. And I feel like a lot of these liberals, specifically when it comes to women, they wear their compassion like a crown, but it almost ends up being a blindfold to what's really going on in the world. Had she helped police put that guy behind bars, maybe that 76-year-old Russ Falzone would be alive today.
1: Well, look, I think this level of empathy rears its head in our daily lives for all of us. It's the person who is driving you in Uber, who is going so slow it might be unsafe, or who seems to have difficulty changing lanes, but at the same time, you don't want to be the one responsible for preventing them from making a living. But there are ripple effects for this unchecked empathy, and it results in people actually getting harmed. And so when you realize, even if you looked at the studies that have been done by the New York Post, where we had over 300 people that had committed close to 6,000 shoplifting offenses in New York City, where we realized that there was a handful of reoffenders that were committing most of the enhanced felonies all across the city, we have to realize that an inability and a refusal to hold people accountable today causes unchecked and unimaginable pain for individuals tomorrow. So that is what's at the core of this. I don't believe that we're here to try to have some type of malicious intent. It's really an abundance of love that says, if we love our neighbors, we shall not allow them to have to wonder if their next trip to Chipotle is going to erupt in madness, and we shall not allow communities to descend into the type of chaos where those type of scenes become normal.
0: And I know it's unfortunate, because you do have a heart, because at the end they are children, and how many mistakes did we make as children? I know I'm not the same person I was when I was a kid, and I don't want a mistake a kid made, maybe because he wanted to be cool and he wanted to go viral on social media, determine the rest of his life. But he or she also needs to face consequences for those actions. Joe Pinion, where can people find you? I know you're hosting National Report on Newsmax all this week, right?
1: I'll be hosting National Report all week, 9 to noon Eastern time, 3 hours of fun. Wake up with us over at Newsmax. People can find me at Joseph Pinion on X, or I am Joe Pinion on Instagram. But lots of things happening right now. We're heading into the midterm. Things that have to be discussed. Gerrymandering mayhem all across our nation. So find me wherever you're on social media. Keep it locked on Newsmax, real news for real people. And we look forward to seeing you out there, folks.
0: All right, Joe Pinion, this week alongside Edie Hill, 9 a.m. until noon on Newsmax. All right, thank you, Joe. All right, make sure you tune in there. All right, when we come back, we got a lot more to discuss. I'm seeing that there is, mother said, weapons and vehicle missing on the suspect, the San Diego Islamic Center shooting, so we're following that. We're also following the teen crime. Do you know in D.C. over the past 2 years, more than 1,000 carjackings, 72% involved firearms? Yeah. It's a mess out there, but we're going to talk about it. Again, I'm Lydia Serrani, filling in for Jesse Kelly at Lydia News, LIDIANEWS. And you can watch me on Newsmax Saturdays at 5, Sundays at noon. We'll be right back.

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0: yours at alabamavotes.gov. A separate primary election will be held August 11th for congressional districts 1, 2, 6, and 7, barring more intervention from three federal judges here in Alabama. Jefferson County Chairman of the Board of Registrars is Barry Stevenson. He tells WBRC.
1: Seeing what happens, so we'll see who qualifies. We'll see if we have an actual election. It's a winner-take-all, no runoff. August 11th, special congressional election here in the state.
0: But tomorrow's the day you'll vote for your representatives in Montgomery, as well as governor, lieutenant governor, U.S. senator, public service commissioner, state treasurer, and whether to expand ANIA's law, Amendment 1. This is a very important primary. Polls are open from 7 to 7 tomorrow. I'm Leah Brandon.
2: Chairman of Alabama's Republican Party urging voters to get to the polls tomorrow. State Representative Scott Stathagen telling JT on Alabama's Morning News.
3: You've got to show up at the polls. You know, sometimes you'll drive by and see a long line and you're like, well, most of those are Republicans that, you know, I don't have to vote. But that kind of mindset eventually loses.
2: Chairman noting there are a number of competitive contests.
3: I mean, we've got huge races that determine the future of our state. I mean, that are close. And if you don't think your vote counts on this one, it definitely does.
2: The roads are deadlier than ever for motorcyclists in Alabama. The latest information from 2024 showed more than 120 motorcycle-related deaths, the highest in a decade. Starting the new work week, AAA says the average price for gas in Alabama is $4.06 a gallon, about the same as a week ago. I'm Jim Faraday.
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for the one, the only Jesse Kelly. I'm looking at Fox News right here. They just showed me a shot of RFK, and he looks burnt. He looks healthy and virile and burnt to a crisp. So I guess the sun is good for you. You can follow me on social media at Lydia News, LIDIANEWS. It's like they heard me. So Besant was in Paris, and he calls on our allies to step

0: up. So Trump was going to bomb the S out of Iran tomorrow, apparently. And then he put a pause on it. And that's my thing. Do I support our president? 100%. Is he one of the greatest presidents of especially of my 100%? Is he going to bring the economy back? Yes. Do I think he's going to wrap up this war by the midterms in a nice little bow? Absolutely. Did he neutralize a major threat, a nuclear threat? Absolutely. Did he close down the border? 100%. Is he protecting women's sports? Yes. Is he trying to have us have more babies? Yes. Is he bringing faith back to our nation, bringing this nation back under one God? Absolutely. I can go on and on about everything that President Trump is doing great for this country. He is. But the gas price, right? The economy. He's a billionaire businessman. He campaigns on America First. He campaigns on bringing the economy back, because under Joe, see, we complain about the gas prices, yes, and I'm complaining about them, right? I'm talking about them because you can't help but complain because you're seeing the prices go up and you know why they're going up. Meantime, you got but the Democrats have no right to complain. See, the reason we have a right, that anybody that voted for Trump, we have a right to complain, is because Trump promised us that he was going to be the president of peace. He was going to be America First. He was no more forever wars. He was going to end all wars. And so that's why we're pissed. We're a little pissed because we're like, well, you said America First. You said no more other wars. But then I guess, you know, and we've been hearing about Iran and the looming threat there for a very long time. Why do we have to do it on our own? Why couldn't England come in? Why the European Union? I mean, come on, the European Union, where are they? And if they don't want to help us, then we should give them the finger. I'm just so sick and tired. Why do we have to carry the load always on our shoulders? That's my deal. You know who can't complain? The Democrats. They need to shut the F up. Because under Joe Biden, gas prices were even higher. And that was a self-inflicted wound. Why? Because he declared Joe Biden, day one of his administration, he signed off on that executive order where he basically declared war on the fossil fuel industry. You remember that, right? It's all a green new scam. Here in New York, my utility bill has skyrocketed. Do you know why it's skyrocketed? And so when I was a reporter at Fox 5, I remember there was this whole, that's when the whole shutting down of the Indian Point, which is a nuclear power plant. And of course, Governor Cuomo was for it because he is a Democrat. He's a Democrat, you know, and he's a Democrat. Okay. And Governor Cuomo, who ended up becoming, he was the worst, probably one of the worst, maybe, you know, I think he's the worst. Well, Hochul can tie for the worst governor ever. He did the bail reform. He signs off on the cashless, you know, the bail. He has done so many horrible things. And he also signs off on shutting down Indian PowerPoint, right? The nuclear power plant. He's the one that signed off on that. And I remember people saying, well, it's not safe and it's not environmental. And when we spoke to the other side, they said, because that's what you do when you're a news organization, you talk to both sides. They said, you're going to see utility prices skyrocket. If they implement these green new agenda, the green new hoax, you are going to see prices skyrocket. This was predicted. This was years ago. This was back in 2016, 2015. And so now we're seeing the fruits of the Democrat labor. Do you really think that when you are putting all of these regulations on the energy companies, that they're just going to eat it? They're just going to eat the profits? No, they're going to eat the profits. They're going to let it eat their profits. They are going to pass down the cost to the consumer, because that's what a business can do. That's what they do, right? Supply and demand. Plus, they have a monopoly. Like, why would you penalize the one utility company that Con Edison, for example, that has a total monopoly on the area, and think that what they're going to just absorb the cost that you're inflicting the pain upon them for your green new hoax to satisfy the radical base of your party? No, they're going to pass along the costs. So that's why, you know, Trump, you know, we know the gas prices aren't going up because of what Joe Biden did, where he declared war on the fossil fuel industry, strangling them with regulations and the green new scam. And of course, God only knows how much money he was getting from China and the solar panels and all that other stuff. But this is because of the war, right? And the clock is now ticking for Iran, and it's going to be make or break time. And I hope they realize that Trump means business. Trump means business. If Trump says he's going to blow you up, he's going to blow you up. And Trump says he's going to destroy your civilization, he's going to destroy your civilization. Look what he did in Nigeria. He didn't have to do that. He didn't have to go blow up that ISIS commander, but he did, because they're killing Christians. I think fundamentally Trump is a good guy, and I think he wants to do the right thing. I don't think he's a consummate politician. I think sometimes he gets some bad advice, and I'm sick and tired. No offense. I used to be a big fan of Megyn Kelly, but she's pissing me off. She's pissing me off, because it's like, as soon as it's not cool anymore to support Trump, it's like a trend, right? Tucker Carlson. Now, I'm not saying that they're not filthy rich and they're like not going to be popular and all these things and all whatever. I'm not. I mean, you know, who am I? I'm Lydia Serrani to be criticizing, you know, say Megyn Kelly or like Tucker Carlson. But at the end of the day, it's like, how dare you be so fickle? And clearly you're being motivated by something. You're being motivated by a lot of mullah from the mullahs. I mean, we're not stupid. And money is a motivation for a lot of these influencers. And that's what they are. And both sides. We see Democrat influencers. We see Republican. We see MAGA. And we see anti-MAGA influencers. We see what's going on. And so we just want America first. We just want our interests to be taken care of first. I think that's all Americans want at the end of the day, because we have our own problems at home before we go around and solve everybody else's. I will be taking your phone calls, 1-877-377-4373. That's 1-877-377-4373. Again, I'm Lydia Serrani at Lydia News, LydiaNews. And you know, Trump's also fighting a battle right here at home. And this is why he doesn't have unilateral support. Listen, I do support the president. I do, but he's not a perfect person. Like I said earlier, the only perfect beings that ever were on this planet were Mary, the mother of God, and Jesus Christ. That's what I truly believe. That's what I believe. And so he is capable of making mistakes, but he is waging such a propaganda war that the Democrats, the left, you name it, that they are waging against him, that it's really disgusting. I mean, you see it all the time. And then any little thing he gives them, they clip it, they post it, and they talk about, well, the gas, paying at the pump, here are the gas prices, which I'm talking about. But then they don't mention about Joe Biden. They don't mention that it was even higher under Joe Biden. They never complained about gas prices under Joe Biden either. And they're not talking about the gas taxes, this and that, why it's so much higher in California. I mean, let's think about it. What's going on here? What about all the money, the billions that Joe Biden wasted on electric charging stations? I have a Tesla, but I would never drive it across country because I'm afraid there's not enough charging stations and I don't want to run out. And it's not as a surefire bet as it is with a gas car. And also with the electric car, you got to have your own garage. You got to have access to your own little charger, which is what I have. I mean, it's not for everybody. And it's for me, it's good from point A to point B. So I don't have to go and get gas in the middle of the night because I work weird hours. And it was a safety reason for me. But when we do our cross country trips, when we do our long trips, we take my husband's gas powered truck. I'm Lydia Serrani at Lydia News, LydiaNews. When we come back, I'll take your calls maybe. In this next section or the one after, I'll let you know. 1-877-377-4373.
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0: host of the Jesse Kelly Show. I am Lydia Serrani at Lydia News, LydiaNews. Notice I don't spell my last name because it'd be impossible to really find me that way. So that's why I'm Lydia News. You can also see me on Newsmax Saturdays at 5 p.m., Sundays at noon. I decided, let me take some phone calls because Jesse has some of the smartest, most eloquent listeners around. And I love talking to you guys. Let's go to Randy from Spokane, Washington.
1: Hello, Lydia.
0: Hi, Randy. What's on your mind?
1: Oh, I just wanted to remind you back in the Carter administration, we had no gas. We had long gas lines. But at least today, you know, maybe a little bit expensive, but we have plenty of gas, so we just have to be patient with our great president that we have.
0: We certainly do. Randy, thank you so much. Let's go to Ed from Rhode Island.
2: Hey, Lydia, how you doing? I would hope that President Trump, I voted for him three times, by the way, he would show pictures because, you know, people are getting frustrated with the gas. Oh, here's the building we're doing. He's a builder. Here's the AI going up in Texas. Here's what the car factories in Tennessee are doing. Show those pictures. At least, you know, show on Newsmax. He's a Newsmax guy. And show all that stuff that's being done so that people say, okay, we got a little struggle with the gas, but this is going to get rectified in time. And also, you know, I tell people, they make me laugh, they weren't about gas. These people are crazy enough to throw a nuke. You don't go to work. Radiation, it's in the air. And it flies from the west to the east coast. There's no, people don't realize that. This isn't a joke. And as far as Europe helping us, this is what I try to tell people. They got a million, Germany, the East Chancellor there, she has a million people from another country that are not going to assimilate into Europe. And they'll just put the Big Ben, well, in Germany, I don't know what to do, but in England, they'll put Big Ben in the Thames River. I mean, these people are ready to go for it. And they really shouldn't be there. They should have their separate company, country in the Middle East and do what they have to do there. And that was a deception, as you talked about fate. That's what they call your heart becomes retrobate. It says it right in the Bible. Their hearts, these wicked, wacky wokes, a phrase I coined, they're up is down, down is up, right is left, left is right. They don't even have a clue or an unction of what they're talking about because they're so deceived by the adversary in a way that they can't see the light. They need Adonai, Yeshua HaMashiach. They need Jehovah. They need these people. They need the higher power to help them to see the light. And right, every knee shall bow, every tongue confess that Jesus Christ is Lord. And this is what they have to do. And it's not going to, I mean, we haven't seen bad yet. We haven't seen bad yet because we're in the beginning of Revelation. But this just has to be clarified. President Trump's doing a great job. Just show the buildings. Show the buildings that is what we're doing, people. He shows the building of,
0: that's the problem. You got the media, they never talk about anything good that he does. And any little thing that he says, they take it out of context. That's what they do. Because as somebody who's been working in newsrooms for, I've been doing news longer now that more than half of my life. Since I was like, if you want to count internships, since I was 19 years old. So now way more than half my life, I've been doing news and being in newsrooms, and they're all activists. They're activists and they're rich kids, by the way. They don't make a lot of money because you don't make a lot of money in news in the beginning. It's not this high paying lucrative. It's not like finance, it's not Wall Street, it's nothing like that. And so, but they don't care because it's very ideological, but they still live high on the hog. I remember there was a girl named Liz. I don't care. I'll say her name. I won't say her last name. And I was living in Yonkers, which is a nice, it's a nice suburb. It's, right outside the Bronx. And I was living with my parents while I was working at CBS News. But I was living in the downstairs of their house. My parents were nice enough to let me live there because I couldn't afford the rent in New York City. Back now, it's about $5,000. $5,000. And imagine if you're making like, this is 2010, 2011 is when I started working at Fox 5. So in 2011, I wasn't even making $100,000. So you think I could afford $4,000 in rent a month or $3,000? And because as a female, you're single, you can't like live in a really bad neighborhood. So if I wanted to live on the Upper East Side and I didn't want a roommate, even just a studio would have been like $3,500 would have been the cheapest I could have found, maybe $4,000. Now you can't find anything under $5,000, a nice one bedroom. That's how crazy it is, or even more. But yeah, so my parents let me live downstairs, rent free. I just had to pay certain things, blah, blah, blah. Meantime, this girl, Liz, I remember her saying to me like, oh, hey, do you want to come over? And she would talk like a Disney princess and, you know, and she was from Long Island and that's how she would talk. And so I was like, okay, yeah, sure. Let me go. I couldn't believe where she lived. I couldn't believe it. She had like a terrace apartment. She was like, oh, I'm a private yoga instructor. And I was like, I knew Liz had the same job as me. And I knew she was getting paid as much as I was getting paid. I knew for a fact because we talked about it. So I thought, how? Her parents bought her the apartment. Her parents. And then I looked around the newsroom and then this guy and this guy and this girl, all these. Oh, well, my dad is so-and-so over at 60 Minutes. Oh, my mom is the accountant for so-and-so. I didn't realize everybody knows everybody. Everybody. And that's what it is in news, too. In the media, it's kind of a little show business like, and they're all these little. I remember I had to keep it quiet that I voted for Trump. That was the funniest part. So in 2016, I was pregnant with my daughter, and I remember I had to go cover. They were like, Lydia, you drew the short straw. You gotta go cover a Trump party, you know. And they all anticipated Trump was going to lose and Hillary was going to win. So I was like, okay. I was like, you know, because back then when you worked at local news, you couldn't say where your political affiliations lay. And so I go to the party and, you know, Trump won, obviously. And I'm cheering and my camera guy looks at me and he's like shocked. I'm like, yeah, he won. Oh my God, he freaking won. He won. And then when I got back to the newsroom, people were crying. People were crying. And so that is the state of newsrooms. And they've probably gotten even worse. And yes, even at Newsmax, we have some wokesters there, especially the young people. I'll get more into that in just a bit. But we'll talk more about the media coming up with my next guest. Again, I'm Lydia Serrani at Lydia News, LIDIANEWS. Don't go anywhere. No.

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21: Mm-hmm, because we had two things in common. 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
22: 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Jerry Seinfeld wondered why they refused to make the stall door go all the way to the floor in a public bathroom, but he didn't get an answer. 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
22: 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How about that?
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0: 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At Lydia News on social media, LIDIANEWS. I wanted to talk to you about the Sprinter Pratt race. Now there's this big hoopla, you know, he's the independent running against Mayor Bass, trying to unseat her. You know, the Democrat, he was on a reality show called The Hills. Well, a semi-reality show. And she ran for The Hills, and she was in the hills of Ghana when the wildfires started happening. I mean, she knew there was going to be high winds, and she knew there was no rain and drought conditions, which obviously makes for a devastating condition. And she emptied the reservoirs, you name it, defunded the fire there, and that spelled disaster. Well, now she's got this new initiative that she's talking about. She wants teeth for meth addicts. So that's what she's pushing for. She talked about it on a local news show. Let's take a listen.
1: Also on homelessness at the pantry earlier this week, you were talking about comprehensive health care for the unhoused. Right. And you talked about how many of the unhoused, because of their meth use, lose their teeth.
2: That's right.
1: Who would pay for the dental care for the unhoused?
2: When I say comprehensive health care, it's actually what people can get from Medi-Cal. The problem is that the linkage isn't made with the people and the services. We already pay for it. It's already paid for. It's the linkage that hasn't happened.
1: The reaction to that, though, was, why isn't the mayor doing more to address the meth use in the first place? What are you 100%. Doing to address the drug use so we don't have to pay for dental care?
0: She was like, give them more of your money. That's what we got to do. And who would have thought that the solution to all the drug problems is just teeth? The teeth rotting out of their heads because they're ingesting these caustic chemicals. That's the solution, guys. Dentures, just like all the crazy people. Oh, okay, that's not politically correct. The mentally ill people suffering from gender dysphoria that think that they can change their sex, that's the answer, guys. Chop off their penises, chop off their breasts, and if you're a legal alien, we're going to pay for it, right? Because that's what they're also paying Medi-Cal for. Remember that City Journal report? Yeah, that they were paying for the fake breasts, and they actually look good. The guy got some good boobs. I was like, wow, those are some good fake boobs. And then he was like, yes, and I'm going to get my penis taken off too. That's what he said. Literally. I'm not kidding. So I want to go to the calls real quick. Let's go to Brady from Arizona. You made an interesting observation about AOC because now she's talking about Mississippi and bringing up the South to the North. Brady.
3: Good afternoon, Lydia. I was just wondering if AOC is now black, and if she is carrying a bottle of hot sauce like Hillary Clinton did.
0: Well, maybe she's got like the Kamala syndrome. Thank you, Brady, because Kamala Harris always, every time, she, depending on whom she would speak with, she would change the total way she speaks. See, I'm the type. This is how I talk. All the time. That's why you hear people say to me, Lydia, you talk too fast, which I know I do. Lydia, sometimes you don't pause at your periods. And I know I have an issue with it, but this is how I talk. When you are a politician, when you are a fake phony fraud, like Kamala Harris, like AOC, and so many others, Jasmine Crockett, we've seen her do it. They morph, they change depending on whom they speak with because they're empty vessels. They're not real people. They are just acting. They're pretending to be something that they think that you want to hear. And that's why they don't have true principles. I want to bring in my next guest, Curtis Houck. He's a media expert. Curtis, tell us where people can find you.
4: Yeah, Lydia, at newsbusters.org, newsbusters.org. I'm at Curtis Houck on X, all one word, CURTISHOUCK. We also have, a couple months ago, we launched Newsbusters app as well, and we promise not to spam you too much. We send maybe one notification a week.
0: Curtis, I was talking about this before the break, that newsrooms, as somebody who's been working in a newsroom since I was 19 years old, my first real full-time newsroom job was at 21 years old at CBS News, which was supposed to be, this is my Dan Rather impersonation, it was real hard news, the news, you know, they were all libs, every single one of them. And I remember when Trump won in 2016, I was working at Fox 5. I went to cover, they thought Trump was going to lose. And they're like, Lydia, you drew the short straw. You got to go cover. I remember it was like Midtown West. They said, you have to, Midtown West side of Manhattan. Lydia, you have to, but we want to give it easy to you, a nice quiet night, because I was really pregnant. I was pretty pregnant at the time. We're going to send you to a Trump party. It's going to be dead. It was crazy. It was wild. It was loud. As we know, he won. I come back to the station and people were crying at their desks, crying. So even at Newsmax, I'm going to blow the lid off. We got some woke people there. They don't want to hear it, especially when it comes to the young people. You look at the young person the wrong way sometimes, especially in the newsroom, and they want to cry. He hurt my feelings. So, you know, how does Trump combat that? How do you get the truth out when you've got these people that have been indoctrinated in the universities?
4: Yeah, you got to push back. It's on each and every one of us. I mean, yes, being a news consumer is more difficult than it has ever been. But, you know, we live in the United States of America. God has blessed us immensely. But with that comes great responsibility, not to be cliche, but it is true on each and every one of us to go read a book or two and have facts committed to memory. You look at some of the stuff like New York City, you know, the attacks on Jews, you know, all across, not just New York City, but across the globe. You know, Bill Maher touched on this on Friday. You know, I mean, our university system, our primary education systems don't teach kids much at all. So I think it's incumbent upon all of us there to really know the facts about what's going on, whether it's that or economic policy or gas prices.
0: What about the media? How do you, like... Yeah. Because I get it, because, like, I know it's George Stephanopoulos. Remember, he had to pay that ridiculous, that verdict. What was it? How many? It was like 17, 18 million because he called Trump a rapist, which is not true. He called him a rapist, and that guy still has his job. They can say the most outrageous things about Trump. The ladies on The View, see, what cable, they're not FCC regulated. They're not the same as, say,
4: T-Force. Yeah, sorry, guys.
0: Yeah, exactly. People don't realize.
4: Conservatives should not fall into that trap. Start saying, oh, what about MS Now? You know, right. We need to do something about this. Adam Mockler, the Midas Touch loser, tried to say that. Oh, because Scott Jennings said the F word on CNN one time. And you're like, sorry, guys, it's not the same rules. But when it comes to, yes, ABC, CBS, NBC, particularly ABC News with The View, yes, that is definitely a thing.
0: Sonny Hostin and Joy Behar, they just lie. We see the late night talk shows just because they're not technically news programs. You can't just go out there. So The View is technically a news program?
4: Correct. The View is under the umbrella of ABC News. They made that transition about a decade ago. So that's why the FCC, Chairman Carr, feels like he is on more firm footing to go after The View, because The View falls under the ABC News umbrella. It is not part of ABC daytime programming that GMA3 or General Hospital falls under.
0: Right.
4: So because of that, as a news program on public airwaves, as you know in your career, Lydia, you have certain standards that you have to uphold. Not that you should just be able to lie anywhere, but particularly when you are on free airwaves. You know, the easiest way to describe it to folks is if you could get it with the old rabbit ears, it is public airwaves. If you cannot, then it is.
0: I grew up without cable. I grew up without cable, and so we just sit there and we'd watch the news. And so I remember my dad just thought it was like, this is the truth. This is real. This is what's happening. And I feel like me growing up, that's how it was back then. But it's not the case anymore. Even local news, it has such a leftist slant. And it's because of the people that are in the newsroom that they're so biased, they don't even know that they're biased.
4: Right. And that's the thing. I mean, I think you talk about what to do in these situations when it comes to your local news. You don't have to support it. Huh. Yeah, okay, it's fun to, like, see high school sports scores, but if, you know, you look at your paper and it's a bunch of vile stuff trashing your school board because they're standing up for students and parents when it comes to, say, sexually explicit material in the libraries, then you don't need to be giving them your money. You're not owed anything. This is not like paying a small tax for first responders, okay, right, or paying your property taxes. The left may try to say that is, Lydia, that it's like a public service that you have to engage in, it's a thing that is levied to you to be a good citizen. If they are not providing you with a service that does not respect you, then you don't need to see any reason for it. My local newspaper in Lancaster, Pennsylvania, where I'm from, that is a long storied history, but they went down, you know, once they reached the third or fourth generation, completely woke, the in-laws got involved. I mean, it's eventually was owned by NPR. Wow. And we know how that's going. Now they're trying to become a nonprofit with a former NPR correspondent taking it over, making it into a charity. But you look at the op-eds every Sunday and Wednesdays when they do have editorials, it's trashing, you know, people who live and work in the county and have for centuries. And so, you know, people like my parents, my in-laws, everybody else doesn't subscribe to it anymore because they don't see a need for it. And right. I think that's the way to go about it. It's alternative media.
0: I'll give a perfect example. I used to work at News 12 Westchester. I got out before they got bought out by Altice. And there was recently a story right by where I live, White Plains. A woman was sexually assaulted twice. They know this because it was caught on camera by an illegal alien in a parking garage. I mean, viciously raped. It was disgusting what he did to her. Do you know not a single time, and that news goes on a loop, they never mentioned he was an illegal alien. Every single time there's a crime, they'll say the guy. It's like Fernando, Hernando, Jose, Medina, Aguilar, whatever. They'll say the 5-6 names, but they don't say his immigration status is that he's they'll call him a Queens man, a legal alien. That's how they also give you fake news, folks. They take out the important facts that people need to know. Curtis, we got to end it right there. I got a hard break. Curtis Houck, don't forget to check him out. Thank you so much for joining us. I'm Lydia Serrani at Lydia News, LIDIANEWS. We'll be right back.
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7: Good news. 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

0: to the Jesse Kelly Show. I'm Lydia Serrani. I don't know when I'll be back with you guys. It'll be a while, so maybe you can tell Jesse, hey, we want Lydia back. We want her to be your fill-in, Jesse, whenever you're out. Let's bring back Lydia. I'm just kidding. 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I love being with you guys. 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Let's see who is here. Let's go to Evan from Reading, Pennsylvania.
1: Hey, how's it going?
0: Hey, Evan.
1: I wanted to talk about, were you talking about the teen?
0: Yeah, the teen takeovers, right?
1: Down in the DC bubble?
0: Yep.
1: Okay, well, I say good, because you know what? If you remember back in 2020, Trump had three rallies down in DC. The second one was like a spiritual rally. And after that rally, and people were trying to dine outside, and Antifa came through. They start turning over the tables and terrorizing the people, and then they beat up a couple elderly couples, and the police did absolutely nothing. So I say let them reap what they sow.
0: You know, Evan, you bring up a good point, because it's true. You know, ask what, you know, be careful what you ask for. You just might get it, and maybe that's what they need to get. Mike from Alaska. Alaska? Mike, are you there?
2: Good afternoon. Thank you for logging me in. Yes.
0: It's cold, huh?
2: Alaska. Can you hear me?
0: I can hear you loud and clear.
2: Oh, okay, okay. Yeah. It's actually, I'm on vacation right now. I came down to Montana to help out a family member that's sick. But yes, we love you up in Alaska, Lydia. We love your patriotic enthusiasm. You're really a good host.
0: Thank you so much. So, yeah, Mike, we're talking about people need to face some consequences for their actions, huh?
2: Oh, yeah. I mean, this country's a mess. I mean, every agency is corrupt. It's going to take someone like Captain America to really move these people out. I mean, I think Charles Manson was right, Lydia, when he said that he was a CIA operative. And he said that there would be a race war, and they're going to call it Helter Skelter. I think we're right in the middle of that. I mean, look what we were doing just fine until Obama came in, and he said, Trayvon Martin could have been my son, and he should have added, except my wife is a man. So he can't have a son.
0: Big Mike. All right. Thank you, Mike from Alaska. Yeah, Michelle, we got to end it because we're about to like come up on the end. But Mike from Alaska, now in Montana. Yeah, Big Mike. Have you seen what she looks like lately, Michelle Obama? Not good. Not good. What is it with like these weak men like Macron and Obama that they like these manly looking women? It's really bizarre. Well, it's been a blast of I've been loving filling in these past 2 weeks. I did Monday and Thursday, and then I'm going to be back with you on this Thursday. So this will be the last one coming up for a while. But I love being with you guys. Always a good time. And faith is a very important part of my life. That's why I wear a cross all the time. I pray every single day. That's what we should do. If you're ever in doubt about things, I was having a bad, really bad day on Saturday. It's a long story. We'll talk about it maybe on Thursday. I was having a really bad day. I started saying some prayers, and I'm Catholic, so I was saying some Hail Marys, and I swear my whole day turned around. God has a plan for all of us. Never forget that. Trust and remember that God is with you in all ways, always. Again, I'm Lydia Serrani. I will be back with you on Thursday from 6 to 9 right here on the Jesse Kelly Show, and then you can catch me Friday. I'll be filling in for Greg Kelly, and then Saturday I'll be on 5 p.m. Sunday at noon. I know I'm all over the place. That's why follow me on social media at Lydia News. Thank you so much. God bless you all.

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8: Eat human. Two gunmen open fire at a California mosque. I'm Tom Bergotti, Fox News. Terror at a San Diego mosque today. Two gunmen blamed for killing three men. San Diego Police Chief Scott Wall says they got a call from a concerned mother who told cops that her child skipped school today and displayed concerning behavior that led officers toward the incident.
9: She began to share information that several of her weapons were missing. Her vehicle was missing, in addition to her son.
8: Both suspected shooters were later found dead of self-inflicted gunshot wounds. Police are investigating the attack as a hate crime. A dangerously fast-moving wildfire is forcing evacuations in Southern California. Here's Fox's Christina Coleman.
10: The Sandy fire broke out this morning in the Simi Valley area near the Reagan Library, and it scorched more than 800 acres so far. It's currently at 0% containment. This area is about an hour away from the Palisades, where a deadly fire destroyed thousands of homes and claimed the lives of 12 people last year. Now, in this fire, the Sandy fire, more than 8,000 structures are in the evacuation area, and at least 500 firefighters are working to get this blaze under control.
8: President Trump writing on Truth Social this afternoon that he has called off a planned attack of Iran tomorrow. The president has been unable to reach a deal to end the war with Iran, but he seemed more optimistic today.
11: I was asked by Saudi Arabia, Qatar, UAE, and some others if we could put it off for 2 or 3 days, a short period of time, because they think that they are getting very close to making a deal. And if we can do that where there's no nuclear weapon going into the hands of Iran, I think, and if they're satisfied, we will be probably satisfied also.
8: The president speaking at an event to introduce the TrumpRx.gov website aimed at low.

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18: This is Lee Habib, and this is Our American Stories, the show where America is the star and the American people. Before she was an iconic First Lady of the United States, Jackie Kennedy was a born and raised New Yorker. By 1975, when she settled full-time back into Manhattan, Grand Central Station seemed doomed. Its owners, the Penn Central Railroad, had some grand plans. A decade earlier, Penn Central had demolished Penn Station, replacing its fabulous wrought iron concourse with a cramped terminal squashed beneath the newly built Madison Square Garden. Here to tell the story is Natasha Wing. Natasha's best known for her The Night Before Children series. She's here to share this story from her book, How Jackie Saved Grand Central. Here's Natasha with the story.
19: I was traveling in Paris, and I believe it was 2005. 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

land of America and the gateway to the West. Good morning, good evening, wherever you may be across the nation, around the world. I'm George Norrie, and this is Coast to Coast AM. Later tonight, thriving with anxiety. Here's what's happening. 5 people dead in San Diego. 3 people, including a security guard, were killed in a shooting at San Diego's largest mosque. 2 teenage suspects were found dead in a car near the Islamic Center of San Diego. They appear to have died from self-inflicted gunshot wounds. One of the suspects apparently took firearms from their parents' home, left a suicide note that contained writings about racial pride. Hate speech was also scrawled on one of the weapons. Sad story there. President Donald Trump.

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5: Once I lied, I continued to lie.
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20: A fatal mosque shooting. I'm Deborah Valentine, Fox News. Five people are dead, including two teenage suspects, after a shooting at a mosque in San Diego, California. Fox's Kristen Goodwin in Los Angeles has details.
21: San Diego Police Chief Scott Wall says a mother reported her teenage son missing Monday morning, telling officials she believed he was suicidal and he was with a companion.
22: She realized that she was missing weapons, multiple weapons. Her vehicle was missing.
21: Soon after, officials say two teenagers opened fire at the Islamic Center of San Diego, killing three men, including a security guard. The teens were found dead in a vehicle nearby with self-inflicted gunshot wounds.
22: Yeah, we are actively investigating this as a hate crime.
21: Wall says officials are serving search warrants that will continue into the days ahead. Kristen Goodwin, Fox News.
20: Shots were fired at a landscaper a few blocks away from the mosque. However, that person was not injured. President Trump is holding off on a new wave of attacks on Iran.
23: A major attack on Iran was scheduled for today, President Trump says. But at the request of Arab Gulf leaders, those strikes are on hold.
24: And there seems to be a very good chance that they can work something out. If we can do that without bombing the hell out of them, I'd be very happy.
23: Over the weekend, the president warned Iran the clock is ticking and they better get moving fast or there won't be anything left of them. He now says while renewed attacks are postponed, he's directing the Pentagon to prepare for a full, large-scale assault of Iran on a moment's notice. At the White House, Jared Halpern, Fox News.
20: The three-day Long Island Railroad strike in New York is now over. North America's largest commuter rail line, the LIRR, and the Metropolitan Transportation Authority have reached a new contract deal. Service is expected to resume at noontime today. New York's Governor Hochul announced that the two sides reached a fair deal without offering specifics. 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
9: America's produced like lots and lots of stuff. Just piles of stuff. 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All day, every day.
6: That's Ian Nagoski, who runs the Canary Records label.
9: A friend of mine said that what he loves is being the guy standing at the edge of the cliff, waving his arms, going, wait, no, let me look at those first before you throw them away. I think there might be some good stuff in there. I think there might be some stories. I don't think we should throw all those away yet.
6: 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A bizarre tale of two infamous New Yorkers.
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8: No new attacks for now. I'm Ted Lindner, Fox News. President Trump says he's holding off on a new wave of attacks on Iran. Fox's Jared Halpern with more from the White House.
9: A major attack on Iran was scheduled for today, President Trump says, but at the request of Arab Gulf leaders, those strikes are on hold.
10: And there seems to be a very good chance that they can work something out. If we can do that without bombing the hell out of them, I'd be very happy.
9: Over the weekend, the president warned Iran the clock is ticking and they better get moving fast or there won't be anything left of them. He now says while renewed attacks are postponed, he's directing the Pentagon to prepare for a full, large-scale assault of Iran on a moment's notice. At the White House, Jared Halpern, Fox News.
8: Five people are dead, including two teenage suspects, after a shooting in a mosque in San Diego on Monday. Fox's Kristen Goodwin in L.A. with more.
11: San Diego Police Chief Scott Wall says a mother reported her teenage son missing Monday morning, telling officials she believed he was suicidal and he was with a companion.
12: She realized that she was missing weapons, multiple weapons. Her vehicle was missing.
11: Soon after, officials say two teenagers opened fire at the Islamic Center of San Diego, killing three men, including a security guard. The teens were found dead in a vehicle nearby with self-inflicted gunshot wounds.
12: Yeah, we are actively investigating this as a hate crime.
11: Wall says officials are serving search warrants that will continue into the days ahead. Kristen Goodwin, Fox News.
8: Police also noting a landscaper a few blocks away from the mosque was shot at but was not injured. And the Long Island Railroad strike in New York is now over. North America's largest commuter rail line, the Long Island Railroad, and the Metropolitan Transportation Authority announcing on Monday evening they've reached a new contract deal. Service is expected to resume at noon on Tuesday. 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
0: Peter Bogdanovich is a man of many
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8: Applause on attacking Iran. I'm Deborah Valentine, Fox News. President Trump is holding off on a new wave of attacks on Iran.
9: A major attack on Iran was scheduled for today, President Trump says. But at the request of Arab Gulf leaders, those strikes are on hold.
10: And there seems to be a very good chance that they can work something out. If we can do that without bombing the hell out of them, I'd be very happy.
9: Over the weekend, the president warned Iran the clock is ticking and they better get moving fast or there won't be anything left of them. He now says while renewed attacks are postponed, he's directing the Pentagon to prepare for a full large-scale assault of Iran on a moment's notice. At the White House, Jared Halpern, Fox News.
8: Five people are dead, including two teenage suspects after a shooting at a mosque in San Diego, California. Fox's Kristen Goodwin in Los Angeles has details.
11: San Diego Police Chief Scott Wall says a mother reported her teenage son missing Monday morning, telling officials she believed he was suicidal and he was with a companion.
12: She realized that she was missing weapons, multiple weapons. Her vehicle was missing.
11: Soon after, officials say two teenagers opened fire at the Islamic Center of San Diego, killing three men, including a security guard. The teens were found dead in a vehicle nearby with self-inflicted gunshot wounds.
12: Yeah, we are actively investigating this as a hate crime.
11: Wall says officials are serving search warrants that will continue into the days ahead. Kristen Goodwin, Fox News.
8: Shots were fired at a landscaper a few blocks away from the mosque. However, that person was not injured. Six states holding primaries today ahead of the November midterm elections as control of Congress hangs in the balance. Alabama, Georgia, Idaho, Kentucky, Oregon, and Pennsylvania holding primaries today. There's a fierce battle for an open seat in Alabama with seven Republicans vying for Tommy Tuberville's seat as he's running for governor. 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
16: He says the police are his friends.
2: But out of nowhere, he goes from star witness to prime suspect.
16: And then that's it. They turn on him.
2: The system is hungry for a conviction. Lee Harris is sentenced to 90 years.
17: I get 90 years for killing somebody I have never seen.
2: Behind bars, Lee finds an unlikely ally in his cellie, Robert. The pair are like chalk and cheese. There's no way their paths would ever cross on the outside. But as a fellow inmate, Robert sees through the lies and vows to do the unthinkable. Clear Lee's name.
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23: It's August 2023, a county government meeting in Pennsylvania's Lehigh Valley. A young woman, early 20s, steps up to the mic to speak.
24: My two-month-old son was happily drinking milk from his bottle when he quickly started choking, turned blue, and went limp. My boyfriend transported our son to the changing table as I grabbed an anti-choking device and my boyfriend began assembling it. Two pumps of the device and my son was conscious, gasping for air and coughing up milk.
23: They all went to the ER to make sure the baby was okay.
24: But upon arriving at Lehigh Valley Hospital, the diagnosis quickly became something so different.
23: One of the doctors had a theory.
24: She stated to my father and mother-in-law that we are young, first-time parents who got frustrated with our baby and violently shook him to make him stop crying. And a confession would only make things easier for us.
23: The parents were told to leave the hospital without their son. And he wouldn't come home for 7 whole months.
24: I'm a postpartum mom dealing with the grief and the trauma of my son being ripped from my arms. And I'm a mom who lost everything in less than 24 hours due to one doctor's misdiagnosis. Enough is enough.
23: And then the next person speaks. And the next one. The stories they tell form a pattern of parents walking into a Lehigh Valley hospital to get help for a child, only to leave without them. And the same doctor's name kept coming up again and again. A pediatrician.
25: I ask you, what kind of doctor does this?
23: That's what I wanted to know, too. From Serial Productions and the New York Times, I'm Diane Neary, and this is The Preventionist, a story about a doctor and the rise of a powerful field of pediatric medicine.
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27: Hunts.

0: the ceasefire cease? President Trump meets with his national security team today to consider potentially resuming bombing Iran after numerous warnings to work out a nuclear deal and stop blocking shipping in the Strait of Hormuz. President Trump's warned Iran over and over the U.S. could resume military action if they don't agree to a deal on his terms. Republican Senator Lindsey Graham says,
1: President Trump's right. The biggest threat to the stability in the world is a nuclear-armed Iran, and whatever price we have to pay, we'll pay. What did Churchill say? Whatever price we have to pay to beat Hitler, we will pay. Same with Iran.
0: But with gas prices $1.50 a gallon higher now than before the conflict and fears of more inflation beyond the pump, Democrats oppose the operation. Senator Chris Van Hollen also tells NBC's Meet the Press,
2: the fastest way to end the war in Iran is just to stop digging a hole even deeper. And that's what we should do right now. After all, Donald Trump was the candidate who said he was going to keep us out of wars.
0: But Democrats have failed numerous times in the House and Senate to pass war powers resolutions to limit the president's military actions against Iran as he considers restarting Operation Epic Fury.
3: I think we're close to that happening. I think we're at an inflection point here.
0: Dan Hoffman is a former CIA chief of station, now a Fox News contributor.
3: We have launched a lot of military strikes, effective kinetic strikes against Iran's their nuclear program, ballistic missiles, the drone sites, manufacturing sites, and their launching sites. Israel has decapitated Iran's leadership a couple of times, but we still have IRGC, Iran Revolutionary Guard Corps, in charge of the country. And so we haven't quite changed the regime itself, nor have we changed their behavior. They're not negotiating in good faith. And remember, that's what drove the Trump administration to deploy our military assets to the region with an eye towards inducing Iran to negotiate over their nuclear program, ballistic missile program, and their support to proxy terrorists. All the things that President Trump has criticized about the JCPOA. So the president knows he's on the hook to get it right with a better deal. And we'll have to see what kind of strikes he lines up. I think for sure we're going to take strikes. I think the only question is, based on our intelligence, which ones do we want to take? How will we induce a change in Iran's behavior?
0: Well, if we've gone this far and Iran is still not negotiating in good faith, and a lot of people didn't believe they did when that JCPOA was put into place in the Obama administration, a nuclear deal that President Trump ripped up, why do we think that another round of military action is going to get them to do what we want?
3: And that's the question President Trump is going to ask Director of CIA Ratcliffe. Look, we've been successful with our military strikes. However, the purpose of military strikes is to enable us to achieve a strategic policy objective, which we haven't done yet. So I think what I would be putting on the table isn't just a repeat of what we've done. We could do that. We could continue to destroy their ballistic missile sites and drone sites. We've got to carry on with the blockade to keep up the economic pressure. But I think you might see more decapitation strikes of Iran's leadership, as in, hey, guys, if you don't come to the negotiating table, then you won't be here on this earth to continue to plot and plan against us.
0: Okay.
3: If you want to come to the negotiating table, then perhaps we won't line you up and put you in our crosshairs.
0: These Guard Corps, how many of them do we still have to, if we really want a regime change, how many people would we have to take out?
3: I don't think we're going to get to regime change. There's 100,000 plus Iran Revolutionary Guard Corps guys and besieged militia paramilitary force. What you might do is, if you go a few rungs down the ladder, find some IRGC guys who are more amenable to a discussion about how to end this war and how to ensure that Iran might have some economic future in return for giving up its aggressive military behavior in the region and beyond. That's what we're looking at. That's why it has always been a wickedly complex challenge for us, which is why to this point we haven't launched these sorts of strikes on Iran. I've been in the rooms where these things were discussed, and it's very difficult to think about coming out to a good place, but we're in it right now, and now we need to find a way to win it.
0: What about the Supreme Leader? We don't hear much about him. He supposedly was injured in the attack.

0: attack early in this conflict. His father, the ex-Supreme Leader, was killed. They still have their counsel, right? I mean, how much do we expect him to be involved in anything still?
1: He's also a very much of a hardliner, but I think, look, the balance of power inside Iran has shifted. Whatever it was before, right now the IRGC really has control. And the Supreme Leader is an injured, infirm figurehead who is not really going to make much of an impact. And I just think you have to deal with the IRGC and trying to influence them. Now, concurrently, the CIA is probably seeking to make contact with IRGC officers for behind-the-scenes discussion and negotiation about a way forward. But what Iran wants right now is to demonstrate that they can go toe-to-toe with what they call the Great Satan. And I think the leader is the general commanding officer of the IRGC, General Vahidi, who's a hardline IRGC general. And the IRGC doesn't need to talk to us. They don't want to talk to us directly, not openly at least. They'll do their talking by disrupting transit in the Strait of Hormuz with their Mosquito fleet, for example. And they will exercise some command and control over whatever the civilians want to discuss with the president's special envoys. That's kind of how they're communicating with us right now. And they're getting a lot of support from Russia and China, both of those countries, and North Korea, but principally Russia, China. They very much consider the United States their adversary, and they want to see us be bogged down. They want to reduce or eliminate altogether our influence in the Middle East. That's what this is all about for this century's axis of dictatorships, Iran, North Korea, Russia, and China. That's what they want strategically.
0: Now, the leaders of Russia and China are going to talk. Last week, President Trump went to Beijing, held talks with China's leader. There was talk that maybe China would help us reopen the Strait of Hormuz since they buy most of Iran's oil. They rely a lot on the Strait of Hormuz, much more than we do. But did anything come of that?
1: No, Xi Jinping is happy to say those things, but yeah, he's a lying communist dictator. We know that. That's what he does. Going back to 2015, when he told President Obama in the Rose Garden that China wouldn't militarize the South China Sea or conduct cyber hacking operations against us. China is a serious threat to our national security. They rip off our intellectual property, conduct massive espionage, threaten Taiwan, and again, they're providing dual-use military equipment to the Iranians, engines that power Iranian drones. So they don't have our best interests at heart, and they see the war in Iran as leverage for them.
0: President Trump has also had a lot of contact with Israel's Prime Minister Benjamin Netanyahu. They spoke again over the weekend. He has said over and over that their job is not finished when it comes to Iran. What do you think he wants if we resume military activity here?
1: I think Prime Minister Netanyahu wants to defang the Iranian regime so that they don't represent a threat to Israel in the region. And that does mean dealing with their nuclear program, first and foremost, getting access to the highly enriched uranium buried underground, roughly 1,000 pounds of it. It means that Iran can no longer enrich uranium. And it also means dealing with their ballistic missiles and their drone program, and then breaking their links to proxy terrorists. And the way you do that is by degrading whatever authority the regime has by winning. If we don't win this war, Iran will emerge stronger among their proxy terrorist allies, which is the last thing we want. We need Iran to emerge weaker. And obviously they don't want to. It's an existential fight for them. They're going to put up quite a serious fight against us. And so I would emphasize, I will have me back in a week or two, but we are going to have to put a lot more into this than we have so far. And we've already spent, you know, according to the Pentagon, $30 billion. And if the gas tax refunds go through, that's another $25 billion over the year. That's a lot of money, but those are sunken costs if we walk away from this and Iran is stronger than they were before the war began.
0: Back to China, you referenced espionage. You have a piece on FoxNews.com talking about that very thing. Just how big is this intellectual theft that we deal with from China in the U.S.?
1: So It's massive. My friend Tom Lyons, retired CIA officer who tracks these things, will tell you that $600 billion a year, but then he says, we don't even know how. It's at least that. Maybe it's double that. Because we just don't know how much China is ripping us off. Sometimes firms, businesses aren't aware. Sometimes they don't report it. It's not a fair fight when China's intelligence services are targeting our private sector. And I think what Tom believes, and I absolutely agree with him, is that our intelligence community has to become more involved assisting our private sector. Those companies that want to work anywhere in our country, producing something that China's interested in stealing, well, we need to harden their defenses with real cybersecurity and intelligence so that we can detect the threats from China and as well as North Korea, Russia, Iran, and preempt them before any harm is caused.
0: You said companies don't report. Why would a company not report China stealing their stuff in a hacking operation?
1: Yeah, so I was surprised about that too, but it's bad for your brand. If there's no incentive to report, companies might fear that other companies may not want to work with them anymore if they've been hacked. There's also a lot of money that goes into follow-on action if you want to pursue any litigation, which of course isn't going to lead anywhere against China. But I will just tell you, I've done a lot of cybersecurity training for folks. What I always tell people is there's two kinds of companies. There's the ones that have been hacked and there are the ones that just don't know it yet.
0: Back to Iran. Do you think by the end of the week, the ceasefire is over?
1: It's really hard to predict. I never got into that business at CIA, and it's, I don't have much certainty about anything except that I love my wife and kids. Everything else is some comment or analysis with some level of confidence. But I would say, given the president's statements, I think the ceasefire is over before the end of the week, I would say, unless there's some super unlikely deal that gets struck. But there's no incentive for the Iranians to come to the table right now. We need to induce them. And you do that with some array of military strikes. And that, I'm sure, is what the president and the team, his national security team, are talking about.
0: Dan Hoffman, former CIA chief of station, now a Fox News contributor. Always good to get your insight. Thanks, Dan.
1: You too. Take care.

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11: Good morning. It's Tuesday, May 19th. I'm Deborah Valentine, and this is the Fox News Rundown. Today is primary day in six states: Alabama, Georgia, Idaho, Kentucky, Oregon, and Pennsylvania. Fox's Gary Baumgarten has a preview.
12: In Georgia, Republicans will decide who will take on incumbent Democratic Senator John Ossoff. Congressman Mike Collins leads in the polls against two competitors, but may still face a runoff if he doesn't get 50%. In Kentucky, President Trump is targeting Republican Congressman Thomas Massie, who supported release of the Epstein files. A Republican will also be nominated to replace retiring Republican Senator Mitch McConnell. And in Alabama, three Republicans are battling it out for the nomination to run for the seat held by Senator Tommy Tuberville, who is running for governor. Gary Baumgarten, Fox News.
11: Less than a week after hosting President Donald Trump, China's leader is welcoming the Russian president to Beijing today. Fox's Jonathan Savage reports.
13: The Kremlin says it has serious expectations for President Vladimir Putin's meetings with Xi Jinping. Russia and China have what they call a no-limits partnership. It's a connection that has strengthened since the West imposed sanctions on Russia for the war in Ukraine. President Putin will be accompanied by the heads of Russian oil and gas producers. A planned gas pipeline between the two countries will be on the agenda. A Russian government spokesman says the timing of the trip, less than a week after President Trump's Beijing summit, is just a coincidence. Jonathan Savage, Fox News.
11: North America's largest commuter railroad resumes operations at noontime after a contract deal was reached between the Metropolitan Transportation Agency and the Long Island Railroad.
14: We got the deal done. It was a very good night for everyone, and I'm really proud of the work that was accomplished by an extraordinary team and our partners in labor. Thank you.
11: New York Governor Kathy Hochul making the announcement. The railroad services upwards of 300,000 riders daily. Terms of the new deal were called fair for both sides. I'm Deborah Valentine on the Fox News Rundown.
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0: 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A CIA whistleblower.
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0: Remember Alex Murdaugh?
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0: 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Trump's in China.
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22: Maria Bartiromo, and this is the Fox Business Report.
23: The major averages kicking off the new trading week mixed and off session lows after late in the trading day, President Trump posted on his Truth Social account that he's holding off on a military strike on Iran planned for today. NVIDIA stock fell over 1%. The AI darling is slated to release its highly anticipated quarterly results after the bell on Wednesday. Investors wonder whether NVIDIA's earnings report will upend the market. Keith Fitzgerald, chief investment officer at the Fitzgerald Group, says,
24: I think short-term traders who are concerned that NVIDIA's earnings don't add up are going to what's upset the market. NVIDIA itself is going to do just fine with 60, 70, 80% growth.
23: The Dow up 160 points, the Nasdaq lower by 134, S&P 500 down 5. Before the opening bell, home improvement retailer Home Depot will be releasing quarterly results. That's your Fox Business Report. I'm Hillary Barsky, invested in you.

0: This is the Fox News Rundown.
1: 3 years ago, a well-known attorney in South Carolina was put on trial for murdering his wife and one of his sons. Alex Murdaugh was a well-known attorney in the state, coming from a legal dynasty. He was convicted of not only killing his wife Maggie and son Paul, but of defrauding investors and clients in his business of millions of dollars. It was established during trial that he had an opioid addiction. However, after trial, some jurors said the Culleton County court clerk, Becky Hill, had tried to improperly influence them, telling them not to be fooled by Murdaugh, to pay attention to his movements and his actions. Based on that, the South Carolina State Supreme Court overturned his murder conviction, and the attorney general said they would retry him. One of Murdaugh's attorneys, Jim Griffin, said they have now filed a civil lawsuit against Becky Hill, saying her comments deprived Murdaugh of a fair trial.
2: She's yet to be thoroughly investigated by the state, and she's not been held accountable by the state.
1: Attorney General Alan Wilson told Fox News that's not true.
3: 2 years ago, I sent the entire Becky Hill case to another solicitor. You would call him a district attorney. And that was independently evaluated. I had no role in that. And all of her conduct was evaluated.
1: But the press conference to announce the lawsuit against Hill on Monday began with another attorney for Murdaugh, Dick Harpootlian, expressing anger that Wilson said he might seek the death penalty in a second murder trial.
4: What does he know today he didn't know 5 years ago? Why is he saying he's going to seek the death penalty? Is there some new piece of evidence?
1: He said the decision was political. Wilson told Fox News it was not.
3: We actually discussed this with the head of our legal section. We actually talked about it, and it is something that is on the table. We have to consider everything because it's like this trial never happened. This is a brand new trial. We're considering everything.
1: Even with the murder conviction overturned, Murdaugh will remain in prison for the financial crimes of which he was found guilty.
5: So anytime you have a retrial, basically everything is back on the table. It's almost as if you're starting this trial from the beginning.
1: Donna Rotuno is a criminal defense attorney, Fox News legal contributor, and host of the Crime and Justice podcast.
5: My guess is you will see a lot of filings happening if the AG says we are going to move forward and we are going to ask for the death penalty. Then I'm sure Mr. Murdaugh's lawyers, Dick Harpootlian and his partner, I'm sure they will come forth and they will file a bunch of motions and they will argue that because they didn't ask for it the first time, the only reason they're asking for it now is really a vindictive, you know, sort of look, be careful what you wish for kind of a situation. So I do think you'll see litigation on that, but in terms of them being barred or banned from asking for it, I don't think it changes. I mean, the bottom line is you're starting over like it never happened. And he asked for this, you know, this appeal. He got the appeal. And now I think you have to kind of live with the consequences of that. And I do think that it will come down if a judge has to decide that they can ask for it. Now, again, just because they ask for it doesn't mean they'll get it. And right. A jury or a judge, depending on their jurisdiction, has to determine that. And at the end of the day, I think the argument that they didn't ask for it the first time around will be very compelling to jurors in their determination as to whether or not he should receive the death penalty if, in fact, he is convicted.
1: Now, on the issue of the court clerk, the state Supreme Court says Murdaugh's conviction has to be overturned. Becky Hill's accused of making comments to jurors that really influenced them or could have. Murdaugh's attorneys say she's never been held accountable at the state level. So they're now filing a civil suit. The attorney general says her case was investigated by the state by an independent prosecutor, but not pursued. What do you make of sort of the nuance here that the state hasn't pursued something, so now they're doing this civil case? Is this the way forward?
5: I agree with them, actually. I like this move by the defense team. I think what she did was abhorrent, and I think that you need to do everything you can do to make sure something like that never happens again. And the fact that it was investigated and they determined that they weren't going to do anything with it or pursue it, I think is ridiculous. I mean, we know that she pled guilty to other crimes that didn't necessarily have to do with this specific jury tampering issue, but I do think that pursuing this action against her is the right move. And I kind of applaud the lawyers. If the state wasn't going to go after her for this, I do think that someone needs to, because again, as I've said all along, this whole appeal process was actually bigger than Alex Murdaugh. And I think that going after her is actually bigger than Becky Hill. I think you have to show other people that this will not, cannot, and won't be tolerated. And so I'm actually on Team Murdaugh when it comes to filing this civil lawsuit. I think it's the right move.
1: Now, Murdaugh's attorneys said that Murdaugh's reacted to all of this. And he told them he believes he should be in prison for the financial crimes he committed. But he maintains he did not murder his wife and son. If you recall from the trial, the most compelling evidence was this cell phone video from the son, Paul's phone. It was near the dog kennels on the property. You can hear Alex Murdaugh's voice on the video. He had said that he was napping back at the house at the time. But when that evidence was presented of his voice on the cell phone video, he admitted on the stand that he'd lied about where he had been. But he insisted that he left the area before the murders were committed. Several jurors said after trial, that really was the most convincing piece of evidence, hearing his voice just moments before these murders took place. How did they grapple with that in a second trial?
5: They still have that issue. That is the main piece of evidence, and that was very damaging. And again, the fact that he lied, I mean, I think that if you didn't commit the murder of your wife and your son, and this is the argument I'd make if I'm the prosecutor, if you didn't commit the murder of your wife and your son, what would be the reason you have to lie to law enforcement? This was a family that was part of law enforcement. They were part of the law in the whole community for decades upon decades and generations. And so he's not really in the position to be the person that would make sense to say, oh, you know what, I lied to them and that's not what I should have done. I mean, it just, to me, it defies logic. And I think that was the most damaging piece of evidence against him. And let's remember, and I have a lot of respect for defense lawyers, as I am one myself. And I do think that we should just absolutely defend our clients as vigorously and as thoroughly as possible. And I love Dick Harpootlian today coming out saying there's more holes in this case than Swiss cheese. I think that might be a little bit of a stretch. I think that, he has a right to a new trial. He has a right to due process, but the evidence is still the evidence. And if you look at the court ruling here by the Supreme Court to overturn these convictions, it doesn't say anything about the strength or quality of the evidence against Alex Murdaugh. This was a procedural issue. The evidence is still the evidence. I do think at a second trial, the government will prevail again, unless there is some alternative theory, unless there's some new evidence. I know I heard him talk about some new DNA evidence. I don't know where that's going to lead. If there is something that would help the jurors make sense out of why Alex Murdaugh would have lied, then maybe. But in the end, I think the evidence is still going to rule the day.
1: Now, the week is young, but we still have more happenings, more goings on in another major criminal case that many of us are paying attention to. And that involves Luigi Mangione, the man accused of murdering the CEO of United Healthcare, Brian Thompson. A judge in New York Monday ruled that certain evidence will be allowed in. Some will not be allowed in. It sounds like the gun that he's alleged to have used and a notebook found in his backpack will be allowed in. But a cell phone, a passport, a wallet, a magazine for the gun are out. What are we to make of why some of it's suppressed and why some of it isn't?
5: Honestly, I found this to be an extremely odd ruling because, remember, everything was in the bag, right? So all of these items are in the bag. So to me, I think he definitely split the baby. I think he definitely decided to keep some evidence in and not keep some evidence in. And he gave reasons for those. But to me, at the end of the day, if you believe that the police officers had a right to go into and inventory that bag at any point, I'm not so sure it matters at what point they found certain pieces of evidence. So the judge's ruling was really that the gun and the manifesto, which is basically in his notebook, that those were things that the police found after he was under arrest and after the bag was being inventoried incident to that arrest. Mm-hmm. He found that the other items were found in that backpack prior to that happening. So it was really more of a timeline issue. So although I can understand the logic in terms of the way he lays it out, I think at the end of the day, legally, I found it to be a little bit odd. I thought it was really going to be more of an all or nothing. But again, I'm not so sure it moves the needle very much for the defense, because if the gun and his words about what he hated about the healthcare industry and how he wanted to do things to change it and what he was going to do about it. So I think at the end of the day, the strongest evidence against him remains intact. And I think that this was probably a pretty bad day for Luigi Mangione in court today.
1: Finally, Donna, before I let you go, we know Luigi Mangione has a fan base. There are people who say they're inspired by his alleged murder of Brian Thompson, like this man accused of starting the Palisades fire. There's a woman in Florida who's accused of making threats against an insurance company. He has supporters standing outside of court. One of them was like holding a sign, I think, that said Mangione's experiencing double jeopardy. He is facing state and federal cases. Is it rare to pursue them simultaneously?
5: It is not. And I usually use the example of Derek Chauvin in the George Floyd circumstance. Remember, Derek Chauvin was tried in both federal and state court. He was convicted in both places. There are different jurisdictions in terms of local versus federal law, and different laws apply given different aspects of the case. And so it is not unusual. And so Luigi Mangione, of course, as we know, will be spared the death penalty given the judge's ruling in federal court, which, again, I think was the right ruling legally. And she called it a tortured decision because it doesn't seem to make sense that stalking would not be a violent crime, given the fact that, you know, Mr. Thompson was shot and killed and stalked. And that's what ended up getting him killed. But at the end of the day, Luigi Mangione will not be facing the death penalty. So that was a win for the defense team. And, you know, I think that the dual jurisdictions will be working to prosecute him, and I think they will probably be successful in both places, regardless of the amount of support he has. But you're right, Jessica. The fact that they have any support for someone who would stand on a street in the middle of Manhattan and shoot someone in the back because you don't like the business that they're involved in is quite scary. But here we are in a world where, you know, anytime you have social media, you can find groups of people who agree with you, and you can find, you know, no matter how maybe strange or rare it would seem, you're always going to be able to find a group of people who will cheer you on. And that's what happened here. And, you know, this is not a group of people standing outside the courthouse because they believe he didn't do it. They're cheering for him, even though they know that he did. They just think that he's justified. And it's pretty frightening. And to see these other sort of copycat situations out there, it's very scary to see what can happen. And for all the good that social media may bring us, it also brings some very dark corners of the world that are brought to light here. And we're watching that take place.
1: Donna Rotunno, thank you so much for your time and your expertise. We appreciate it.
5: You're so welcome. Anytime.

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20: Fox News, I'm Deborah Valentine. President Trump calls off today's planned military strike on Iran at the request of Gulf allies. More from Fox's Jared Halpern.
21: The president says he was asked by Arab Gulf leaders to postpone a resumption of bombing against Iran because a peace deal is still possible.
20: On Truth Social, President Trump said serious negotiations are underway in an effort to end the conflict. Fox's Evan Brown reports on today's Georgia primary.
22: Georgia has 14 congressional districts and one U.S. senator. Democrat John Ossoff is up for re-election. He is the presumptive presumptive nominee for his party. Five Republicans, including sitting Congressman Buddy Carter and Mike Collins, are looking for their party nomination.
20: Republican Governor Brian Kemp is term limited. Alabama, Idaho, Kentucky, Oregon, and Pennsylvania are also holding primaries today. America's listening to Fox News.

0: is the Fox News Rundown. Now a look at sports.
1: Let's begin with the NBA playoffs. Western Conference Finals. Game number one needed not one, but two overtimes. Spurs beat the Thunder 122-115 to grab an early 1-0 series lead. That's the Thunder's first loss this postseason. A big reason why San Antonio was pretty good. Victor Wembanyama, 41 points, 24 rebounds, and 3 block shots. Meanwhile, on the ice, Alex Newhook lights the lamp in overtime. Game 7, second round between Montreal and Buffalo. The Canadiens win 3-2 in the extra session. They'll next face Carolina in the Eastern Conference Finals. That's sports on the Fox News Rundown. Jay Berman, Fox News.
2: Now an update from OutKick's Stan Dockich.
3: And ACC Commissioner Jim Phillips, friend of the show, by the way, is finally saying out loud what other commissioners have been too scared to admit. ESPN is the one holding the remote control for the college football playoff. And who is also in lockstep with ESPN? Well, it's likely the good friend over there at the SEC. Old angry white guy fetch, Greg Sankey. He's in bed with ESPN, who, by the way, in college football, the SEC is ESPN's biggest partner. Jim Phillips said this. ESPN has been pretty clear with all of us that they'd like to stay at 12, maybe 14, but no higher than 16. Jim Phillips, who might be the smartest man in all of college athletics, wants to expand to 24. Now again, they should want it to expand to 24, because what is happening here is it's becoming an SEC, and it will become an SEC Big Ten thing. It will, I swear to God, we all see this coming. For OutKicks, don't at me, I'm Dan Dockich, and this is Fox News Rundown.
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0: What's on your mind?
16: Well, L.A. mayoral candidate Spencer Pratt, Republican, has a quality you cannot teach. Authenticity. His artificial intelligence ads are absolute bangers. They are effective. They are biting. They are hilarious. They will change the way campaign ads are done for the foreseeable future. And look, before you say, hey, a Republican can't win in Los Angeles, well, California has elected plenty of Republican celebrities before. Ronald Reagan, two-term governor. Arnold Schwarzenegger, two-term governor. Sonny Bono, Palm Springs mayor and congressman. Clint Eastwood, mayor of Carmel, California. And when you look at just how unpopular Karen Bass is, there is a real opportunity here for Pratt. She is currently at, get this, 25% approval. Her big proposal that she offered last week was free replacement teeth for meth users. No, really. And her handling, obviously, of the wildfires was and is horrific. She wasn't even in the country at the time. Even more horrific is that 17 months later, very few homes have been rebuilt in the Palisades, something Pratt has been focused on like a laser when he's not hammering Bass on homelessness and drugs and taxes. And the latest poll from Emerson College has has Pratt jumping 12 points in 1 month and is now within single digits of Bass, who was so scared of Pratt that she backed out of a debate that was supposed to be held earlier this month. Stay tuned, folks. Spencer Pratt winning in Los Angeles could be the political story of the year. I'm Joe Concha.
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3: And the polls are just opening for voters in Kentucky in a race where millions of dollars were spent. President Trump wants them to oust Thomas Massie, who he calls the worst Republican congressman in history. The president backs the GOP challenger, Ed Galrein, a former Navy SEAL.
29: Ed Galrein's record speaks for itself.
3: War Secretary Pete Hegseth went to Kentucky to campaign for him and against Massie.
29: Too much grandstanding, too few great votes. Years of acting like being difficult is the same thing as being courageous.
3: A few House Republicans have joined Massie, who says in part that his vote card belongs to the people and not the president.
30: That's Fox's Jeff Manasso. There are also primaries in both parties in Kentucky for retiring Senator Mitch McConnell's seat, and primaries in five other states today: Alabama, Georgia, Idaho, Oregon, and Pennsylvania. Iran is not being bombed today. President Trump said he planned to resume the attacks, with talks on a nuclear deal stalled.
31: But at the request of Arab Gulf leaders, those strikes are on hold.
32: And there seems to be a very good chance that they can work something out. If we can do that without bombing the hell out of them, I'd be very happy.
31: Over the weekend, the president warned Iran the clock is ticking and they better get moving fast or there won't be anything left of them. He now says while renewed attacks are postponed, he's directing the Pentagon to prepare for a full, large-scale assault of Iran on a moment's notice.
30: That's Fox's Jared Halpern. It's being called a hate crime. The shooting in California that left three people dead. Fox's Alex Hogan.
33: At the Islamic Center of San Diego in Claremont, among the victims
0: was a security guard at the center. According to law enforcement, the two teen suspects died from self-inflicted gun wounds. And law enforcement started looking for the two teenagers before the shooting even started, when a mother had called police to report her son missing.
30: That's, again, Alex Hogan. Her son, she said, had been suicidal. 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
1: Alabama voters head to the polls tomorrow for the primary election.
2: On the ballot will be local and statewide races, as well as two constitutional amendments. Be prepared before going to the polls with a sample ballot. Find yours at alabamavotes.gov. A separate primary election will be held August 11th for congressional districts 1, 2, 6, and 7, barring more intervention from three federal judges here in Alabama. Jefferson County Chairman of the Board of Registrars is Barry Stevenson. He tells WBRC.
4: Seeing what happens, so we'll see who qualifies. We'll see if we have an actual election. It's a winner-take-all, no runoff. August 11th, special congressional election here in the state.
2: But tomorrow's the day you'll vote for your representatives in Montgomery, as well as governor, lieutenant governor, U.S. senator, public service commissioner, state treasurer, and whether to expand ANIA's law, Amendment 1. This is a very important primary. Polls are open from 7 to 7 tomorrow. I'm Leah Brandon.
1: Chairman of Alabama's Republican Party urging voters to get to the polls tomorrow. State Representative Scott Stathagen telling JT on Alabama's Morning News.
5: You've got to show up at the polls. You know, sometimes you'll drive by and see a long line and you're like, well, most of those are Republicans that, you know, I don't have to vote. But that kind of mindset eventually loses.
1: Chairman noting there are a number of competitive contests.
5: I mean, we've got huge races that determine the future of our state. I mean, that are close. And if you don't think your vote counts on this one, it definitely does.
1: The roads are deadlier than ever for motorcyclists in Alabama. The latest information from 2024 showed more than 120 motorcycle-related deaths, the highest in a decade. Starting the new work week, AAA says the average price for gas in Alabama is $4.06 a gallon, about the same as a week ago. I'm Jim Faraday.
24: 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Have you heard the news?
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18: 51 minutes after the hour on this Tuesday morning, two suspects, three adult victims, all dead following a shooting at an Islamic center in San Diego.
19: FBI Director Kash Patel spoke about the incident on Fox News Monday night.
20: We are not going to tolerate any acts of violence whatsoever, especially terrorist act of violence based on radical ideology and misplaced faith.
19: One of the victims was a security guard described by San Diego Police Chief Scott Wall as heroic and someone who saved lives. The two teenage suspects were later found dead in a car near the Islamic Center, appearing to have died from self-inflicted gunshot wounds. Police are investigating the attack as a hate crime and say one suspect had taken multiple weapons from their parents' home. Wall said the mother of one of the two suspects said he left behind a note but did not go over the contents. I'm Mark Mayfield.
18: The Long Island Railroad strike is over. After trains stopped Saturday for the system's 300,000 daily riders, Andrew Whitman reports on the developments.
21: Trains are set to start rolling again at noon Tuesday. The deal was reached Monday night. No details on specifics. Governor Hochul, who was reportedly involved in the talks, says it's a fair deal for both sides.
22: Protecting affordability for Long Islanders and commuters while giving fair wages to the employees.
21: Kevin Sexton of the LIRR Engineers Union agreeing.
23: We would still be at the table if it wasn't a fair deal.
21: Expect full service on the LIRR's electrified branches at noon. Diesel branches should be back in time for the evening rush and the Knicks game. In New York, I'm Andrew Whitman.
18: The controversial Los Angeles detective who said he discovered the bloody glove in the O.J. Simpson murder case has died.
0: The coroner in Idaho says Mark Furman died from an aggressive form of throat cancer. Simpson faced charges in the 1994 murders of his ex-wife, Nicole Brown Simpson, and Ronald Goldman. The trial was watched by millions of Americans and sparked a worldwide debate over celebrity justice and systemic racism, with the prosecution accusing Furman of being a racist. Furman was convicted of lying on the stand in Simpson's murder trial and later barred from law enforcement. After leaving the police force, he wrote true crime books, later becoming a TV and radio personality. I'm Tammy Trujillo.
18: Prince Harry and Meghan Markle are developing a movie not about themselves, but about the war in Afghanistan. Rory O'Neill reports.
2: The movie would be based on the Afghan war memoir, No Way Out, the searing true story of men under siege. Prince Harry served two tours of duty in Afghanistan as part of the 10 years he spent in the British Armed Forces. The book covers the UK's Easy Company, a unit of paratroopers and Royal Irish Rangers who had to hold a town center in the Helmand province of Afghanistan in 2006. I'm Rory O'Neill.
18: Deep Purple, they got a new song to share.
19: It's called Arrogant Boy, and drummer Ian Pace describes the new track as a Highway Star-style rock and roll tune. The track is from their upcoming album, Splat. The full album will be released July the 3rd. I'm Mark Mayfield.
18: Southwest Airlines is praising one of its pilots for buying pizza for stranded passengers during a delayed flight at Reagan National Airport. Michael Kastner has details.
3: The airline posted pictures of the pilot identified as First Officer James on social media last week. He reportedly stepped off the delayed flight, ordered enough pizza for everyone, then served it to the passengers himself. The airline praised James for showing compassion and initiative during a stressful situation. I'm Michael Kastner.
18: In sports, Guardians 8-2 over the Tigers yesterday. The Rays by a touchdown and a field goal over the O's 16-6. Phillies beat the Reds 5-4. A's fell 2-1 to the Angels. D-backs pounded the Giants 12-2. And the Dodgers lost, shut out 1-0 by the Padres. In NHL playoffs, what can I say? Buffalo, Sabres fought tooth and nail. Great hockey game last night in Buffalo. Sabres down 2-0, came back, tied the game, went to overtime, lost to the Canadiens 3-2. So your NHL conference finals are set. In the East, it'll be the Canes and the Canadiens. In the West, the Knights and the Avs. Meanwhile, in the NBA, after two sweeping series and a lot of rest, you might say that the Thunder were a little rusty last night in Oklahoma City. Game one of the Western Conference Final went to the Spurs, 112-115, though that, too, was the Thunder fighting from behind, forcing an overtime, and then losing an overtime. Eastern Conference Final is tonight. Big John is going to be all eyes on Madison Square Garden. It's the Knicks and the Cavs. For the Cavs, their first trip to a conference final since 2018. It's been a while for the Knicks. These are two teams playing both very well right now. The Knicks with the portfolio of an entire season. The Knicks, I believe, are the favorites in this series. Birthdays today, the Who's Pete Townsend is 81. I'll never forget, growing up, you know, there were like two kinds of people, right? You were either Led Zeppelin or you were Who. Just like you were Ginger or Marianne or Marcia or Mrs. Brady. I was always a Carol man. But
4: Marcia,
18: anyway.
4: Marcia.
18: So all my life, I just never listened to The Who because I was Zeppelin. And then I must have been like 40-something years old. Back when CSI kept using all Who songs for themes.
4: Yeah.
18: So I started listening. Boy, they were good. Yeah, I was missing out.
4: They were great rock and roll band.
18: Pete Townsend of The Who, 81 years old. The Book of Manning, Chapter 1. Papa Manning, Archie Manning, former quarterback of the New Orleans Saints, is 77. Oh, I grew up watching Archie Manning in the Superdome. I can't believe he's 77. Greenville, South Carolina born NBA great Kevin Garnett is 50, and pop singer Sam Smith is 34. If it's your birthday, happy birthday. We're so glad you were born, and thanks for making us a part of your big day. All right, coming up next half hour, we'll get the very latest on the mosque shooting in San Diego, as well as a key ruling in the case against Luigi Mangione. Rory O'Neill has that story. President Trump is dropping his lawsuit against the IRS in exchange for a massive compensation fund for allies allegedly targeted by the Biden administration. We'll talk more about that with John Decker from the White House. And then later in the third hour, guess who's back? Live from Switzerland, I believe. Lieutenant Colonel James Carafano on what was achieved in China and how do things end in Cuba. Do they go out with a bang or a whimper? That and more as your morning show continues on this Tuesday, May 19th, 2026.
5: 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Pizza Boy.
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18: Welcome in. I'm JT. Glad to have you along on this Tuesday, May 19th. It's time to vote. Lots of local races going on. Leah's got more on this in just a minute, but right now, let's check this traffic and weather together. Six times an hour all morning, here's Phil Carter.
33: Police activity, right lane blocked on the Gadsden Highway, southbound at I-459. I'm Phil Carter in the traffic center.
18: Well, it looks like it's going to be a little mixed today. Clouds and sun, probably more clouds than sun, but going to 88 for the high this afternoon. Possibility of a pop-up shower here and there. Right now, cloudy, 72. Alabama's morning news in the 11th hour. Iran is not getting bombed. Fox News with the update here in a couple of minutes. But first, we lead local. Here's Leah Brandon.
34: Some major races are on the ballot today, and polls will be open until 7 o'clock. It's Alabama's primary election. Local, state, and federal offices will be decided, as well as the fate of two constitutional amendments. Jim Faraday has more.
35: Heading into today's vote, lots of questions about turnout, says Republican former state representative Paul DeMarco.
36: There are so many voters who are really in the undecided category, and it really raises a lot of questions. How many folks are going to show up?
35: Recent polls showed large numbers of undecided voters in key Republican races for the U.S. Senate, Lieutenant Governor, and Attorney General. DeMarco says this is an unusual election year.
36: Because of so much turnover in the state constitutional officers, and you have a U.S. Senate race without an incumbent. So this is an interesting election cycle with so many candidates on the ballot. With all that, hopefully everyone will show up.
6: I'm Jim Farrity.
34: On the eve of today's election, President Trump held a tele-rally with the candidate he endorsed in Alabama's Senate race.
9: Barry Moore has my complete and total endorsement. You all know that. He has right from the beginning, and he's a true America First patriot who's been with me from the very beginning. And as I said, that's something that meant a lot to me.
34: Congressman Moore facing a Republican field that includes State Attorney General Steve Marshall and former Navy SEAL Jared Hudson. New information about the Trustville shooting that killed a recent Auburn grad. Whitney Robeson's family is suing her boyfriend's father, Jeffrey Towers, claiming he was showing off an antique gun collection when the gun fired, killing the 22-year-old woman. Towers is also now facing a criminal charge of reckless manslaughter. Towers was arrested and released on $30,000 bond. He is scheduled to return to court for a hearing on July 22nd. I'm Leah Brandon, and this is Alabama's Morning News with JT. We lead local, and now Fox News covers the world.
18: Iran is not being bombed today. I'm Dave Anthony, Fox News. President Trump says that was the plan to resume the attacks with nuclear talks stalled, but
11: I was asked by Saudi Arabia, Qatar, UAE, and some others if we could put it off for 2 or 3 days, a short period of time, because they think that they are getting very close to making a deal.
12: The Iranians released a few statements overnight with the country's president, Masoud Pezeshkian, saying dialogue does not mean surrender, and a senior Iranian official, Mohsen Razi, attacking President Trump on X, saying he sets a deadline for a military attack and then canceled it himself with the false hope that he will surrender the Iranian nation and officials, the iron fist of the powerful armed forces, and the great nation of Iran will force them to retreat and surrender.
18: That's Fox's Trey Yingston, Tel Aviv. Security is bolstered at mosques and cities across the U.S. after what's being called a hate crime in California, a shooting at the Islamic Center of San Diego. Three people were killed, including a security guard. Police Chief Scott Wall says
13: his actions were heroic. And undoubtedly, he saved lives today.
18: Fox's Alex Hogan reports the two attackers were teenagers.
14: Shots rang out at the center just before noon Pacific time yesterday. Police responding in full force because they were already searching for one of the suspects. The teen's mom had actually called police about 2 hours prior after seeing that some of her weapons were missing and finding a note from her teenage son.
18: He and the other teen were found dead in a car blocks away from the center. It's believed they shot themselves. The polls are opening now in Georgia, Pennsylvania, among the 6 states holding primaries today. In Kentucky, in what's been the most expensive House race ever, President Trump is urging voters to oust Thomas Massie, calling into a campaign rally last night.
15: I say he's the worst Republican congressman in the history of the country. I think he's just horrible. He's been a horrible, horrible person.
18: The president's backing Massey's challenger. Massey says the seat belongs to the people, not the president. America's listening to Fox News.
16: It is 6:04 now, Alabama's Morning News. I'm JT. Mackenzie, I don't know if you were, you know, locked in snoozing last night, but I tell you, out in Hoover, had a little bit of rain going on last night. My sod was going, thank you. Thank you so much.
17: Downtown, too. I was sitting on my couch, and all of a sudden, I start hearing the rain hit my windows, and so I ended up not going to bed as early as I thought because I wanted to enjoy it. We haven't had rain in forever.
16: I know, and we needed it, so that's some good news. We might have another couple of pop-up showers today, too, so a little mix of sun and clouds. I'll tell you, walking out this morning, I don't know if you felt this, but it feels like it's 85 degrees already, the humidity. I mean, it's thick air. It's only 72, but I'm like, oh, my gosh.
17: Something about it feels scary. I don't like it whenever this hot air flows in. The first time that it's here, that time of year, where it starts coming in comparison to the humidity and the cooler weather, it feels tornado-y.
16: Judy says the same thing. It's like she's got some kind of radar hooked up, you know, in her brain. She walks out, she goes, oh, I'm like, what's the matter? She goes, you feel that? Feel what?
17: I trust Judy's intuition, so
16: she's all over stuff like that, too. Well, busy day today. Get out and vote, Mac. I know you're going to vote. Me, too. And squeeze it in somewhere. Come on, everybody. Take somebody with you. Call some friends. Today's a big day. Get out there and vote. It's the primaries. Lots of different elections out there. The polls, as Leah mentioned, open until 7 o'clock today. They open at 7 o'clock this morning. It's going to be a big season for voting. Across the country, the primaries are showing all kinds of different things happening. A lot of Trump-supported candidates are coming through the fray here. So we'll see what happens here in Alabama. We're going to have a number of different candidates on the show with us this morning and talk a little bit more about this coming up in just a bit. Sheriff Mark Pettway will be in the studio with us here. Looking forward to chatting with him. He is obviously going to be running again, so we'll see how he's feeling about the campaign and those folks that are running up against him, too. So, yeah, Sheriff Mark Pettway, this will be the first time he's come in, so I'm looking forward to it. 6:20 in just about 15 minutes. Also, a little bit later this morning, we'll talk with Steve Marshall, our Attorney General, run for the U.S. Senate. We've got Jared Hudson on the show this morning. And your phone calls, welcome, too, if you'd like to weigh in on what's going on with the primaries. Love to hear from you this morning. You can do that a couple of different ways. You can call us at 205-439-9372, 439-9372. 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Also, don't forget on that talkback mic, tell us if you'd like to win some of the Wine Fest tickets. Boy, it's going to be a lot of fun. 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Magic City Wine Fest, once again, will be May 30th. We're back at the Hoover Met. What a good time it was last year. And that band that we had last year is coming back. They are so good. Not to mention hundreds of different wines and beers from around the world to be able to taste. 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And you can get all the details, too, and go to MagicCityWineFest.com. 6:08 now, Alabama's morning news. All right, the latest on Iran, and also, what the heck is going on in San Diego with this Islamic Center shooting that happened yesterday? Insane the amount of violence that's out there now.

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9: Trump, the clock is ticking.
11: They're going to be decimated.
12: Trump is suing the IRS.
9: Not anymore.
13: It's a big day.
14: Hopefully, maybe forever, but possibly for a little while, because we've had very big discussions with Iran, and we'll see what they amount to.
15: Wow. I mean, showing your hand, Roy O'Neill joins us now. Roy, I guess he was ready to go in the Situation Room. They all gathered there, and next thing you know, what the heck happened?
16: Right. It was supposed to be a Tuesday strike, apparently, but the president says several leaders across the Middle East reached out to him to say, we need a little bit more time. We're making some progress in these negotiations with Iran, so hold off on the resumption of these military strikes. And that's what the president said he would do. Also said that he instructed.

0: instructed his military to be ready to strike on a moment's notice.
1: Well, here's a little clip, too, I want to play just real quick, get your response on this. After they announced that they were going to delay this for a little bit here, he came out and talked about, you know, where we stand with Iran after this.
2: I was asked by Saudi Arabia, Qatar, UAE, and some others if we could put it off for 2 or 3 days, a short period of time, because they think that they are getting very close to making a deal. And if we can do that where there's no nuclear weapon going into the hands of Iran, I think, and if they're satisfied, we will be probably satisfied also.
1: Wow. So there you go. Aren't you showing your hand a little bit, Mr. President? I mean, Roy, as he has given them every chance to make a decision over here to do the right thing, they still don't want to have anything to do with it. So it's coming sooner or later. So I guess they're as prepared as they can be in Iran for what we're going to do, but they don't have much to deal with as far as their military.
0: No, I mean, they don't have an Air Force. They don't have a Navy anymore. They do have a lot of those mosquito boats, but that's about it. And but look, a U.S. military operation, even working with the Israelis, is a risky, dangerous thing. And so it protects our soldiers and sailors and Marines who are deployed over there if we can avoid another round of military strikes. And, you know, we're trying to get some concessions from Iran, but so far it seems they haven't budged on much of anything.
1: Wow, just a crazy situation here. But I think when we go, I mean, it's going to be bigger than the first go around. So we'll have to wait and see where the president stands.
0: But what is there to hit? But what is there to hit? Well, that's left. Is the question,
1: you know? Here's the, I think they've got more targeted, embedment facilities that they've got there that we're not aware
0: some
1: of.
0: Some underground stuff.
1: Yeah, I think that we're going to be surprised on where they, maybe not surprised, but, you know, it's going to be like, oh, okay, so that they found some other things and they're going to go there. You're right. As far as the infrastructure goes, it's pretty much, you know, toast right now. All right, yesterday, crazy situation in San Diego at the Islamic Center. The San Diego police chief, Scott Wall, became pretty emotional yesterday.
3: I tell you what got me. Watching the kids come running out, just thankful to be alive.
1: Oh, my gosh, man. I just can't imagine. This is chaos that's going on now. So, Roy, let's get into some of the details here. Apparently, three adults were killed. Two teens shot themselves after they, you know, wreaked this havoc over there. What the heck? Why?
0: Yeah, just awful. It looks like it's all motivated by some sort of hatred of the Islamic community and some white pride messaging may have been included in a letter that one of the suspects left to his mom. Really, this started 2 hours before the shooting at the mosque and school. That's when the mom called police to say, look, my son just left with a friend. They're dressed in camouflage. They left me, they took the car, took several weapons, and they left behind this note that indicates they might be suicidal. So that's what spurred this big police investigation. But sadly, the shooting. Now, we don't think, by the way, that the school and the mosque was mentioned specifically in this note. But obviously that's going to be part of the investigation. We know that the weapons had some anti-Islamic or white pride writing on it, something racist written on the guns themselves that were used in the attack. There was an SS sticker from the Nazis that was on a gas can that was found at the scene. So a lot of hate-filled stuff associated with this. So yeah. They're obviously looking at their online histories and things like that.
1: No, it's just horrible. And as the police chief said, yeah, watching those kids run out, I mean, that's pretty crazy. I mean, just scared to death, obviously. Once again, the San Diego chief of police, Scott Wall, talking yesterday about this and the suspect's mother warning the cops.
3: She believed her son was suicidal. And she began to share information that several of her weapons were missing. Her son was with a companion. And that they were dressed in camo. And that is not consistent with what we would typically see from somebody that is suicidal. It's being investigated as a hate crime at this point. There was definitely hate rhetoric that was involved.
1: Yeah, the police chief continuing, basically kind of laying out the timeline of this whole situation yesterday.
3: We received a call of a runaway juvenile. After speaking with the mom began to piece together bits and pieces of information over an extended period of time. Several of her weapons were missing. Her vehicle was missing, in addition to her son.
1: Just sad situation, obviously, no doubt about that. It is 6:18 now, Alabama's morning news. Sheriff Mark Pedway is going to be joining us shortly. Stay with us. We'll check traffic and weather together next.
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1: Now, today on Luigi Mangione's situation in the courtroom, as this is the guy that was arrested for killing the CEO of United Healthcare. You remember that story. So, some items that they discussed that would be allowed to be presented in court by the defense. The judge came out and said, here's the deal. We're going to suppress the magazine. These things were found in his backpack. The magazine's out. No cell phone. You can't present that. No passport, wallet, computer chip. Okay, but they are going to allow the gun, the silencer, and a red notebook. New York State Judge Gregory Caro on that.
16: I find that the search of the backpack at the McDonald's was improper, warrantless search, that the backpack was not within the immediate control or grabbable area of the defendant, and further, the people failed to demonstrate exigent circumstances. Therefore, those items found in the backpack during the search at the McDonald's will be suppressed.
1: Yeah, but once again, items not suppressed, the gun, the silencer, and this red notebook. Criminal defense attorney Scott Bischoff thinks that was a pretty sound ruling from the judge.
17: If you read the order from judge, he does a very good job of explaining that warrantless searches in the United States are per se unreasonable. And then there are certainly exceptions to it. But the way that the officers seemingly knew very early on that this likely was Mangione at the McDonald's and then had an incredible police presence, that would have made him feel, as any reasonable person under those circumstances would have felt, that he was not free to leave. And so when you have that sort of nexus there where someone feels like they're not free to leave, then that creates a different environment. And the judge also sort of rejected the idea that the search incident to arrest, which is another exception to warrantless gut principle, is that they felt like that was an overreach by law enforcement and prosecutors to try to say that they were concerned about the safety, given that the backpack had been removed from Mangione and given that ultimately he was taken into custody and they still continued to search the bag while there at McDonald's. It kind of flew in the face of any sort of idea that was reasonable under the Fourth Amendment. But the stuff that was admissible, they went through the proper inventory search procedures back at the police station, which was well-documented, body camera evidence, testimony. All those things support a finding that it was a proper procedural safeguard in place to do the inventory search, which ultimately led to the ruling that the judge issued.
1: Yeah, as far as my opinion on this case, I don't think it's going to have any impact really on those items from the backpack not being allowed in the courtroom. I think they've got enough evidence on this guy to put him away. Now, there's numerous, Mackenzie, you've seen these conspiracy theories out there that this guy is not the one. People are saying, look, he's a patsy. They're taking him out, but he's not the one that did this. So where do these people that believe that stand when who they think did this?
18: Well, look, I'm not going to lie. You know that I've been down this rabbit hole with Mangione specifically. Yeah. And I think that a lot of it has to do with the timeline of events as to his arrest. And, so much thought went behind this, allegedly, all for him to be in a McDonald's. The math wasn't necessarily mathing for a lot of people, which led to a lot of conspiracies and so forth.
1: So who do they think did it if he didn't do it?
18: I don't know.
1: Somebody tied to United Healthcare, somebody outside of United Healthcare?
18: I would assume someone on a higher level that was capable of framing someone else, But
1: yeah, for what reason?
18: Those are conspiracies. Yeah. So
1: it's just odd to me that, that could go that far down the rabbit hole that they would plant a backpack on him, the gun. There's just a lot of physical evidence that to me seems like this is a slam dunk case, but, we shall see. And those furry eyebrows, there they are in the photo. They look like caterpillars. Come on. So we'll have to wait and see where this goes. My prediction, if I'm a betting guy, put me down for 2 cheeseburgers. This guy's going to go to jail. All right. 627, Alabama's Morning News. Coming up, we'll get an update from Fox News. Also, Leah Brandon, check on traffic and weather together. And Sheriff Mark Petway will join us in just about 15 minutes. Stay with us.
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26: Ed. Lieutenant Governor and Attorney General. Votes will also be cast for nominees in several high-profile sheriff's races, including Jefferson, Shelby, Walker, Etowah, and Calhoun counties. The polls will be open from 7 to 7. And the Hoover City Council voting to approve a new ordinance that requires public input before any new data centers are allowed. At its regular meeting last night, members passed a resolution requiring at least two public hearings before data center applications would go before the city's Planning and Zoning Commission. I'm Leah Brandon, and this is Alabama's Morning News with JT. We lead local. And now Fox News covers the world.
27: Fox News, I'm Gianna Gelosi. Two teenage gunmen opened fire outside the Islamic Center of San Diego Monday afternoon, killing three people before taking their own lives a few blocks away. Before the shots rang out, police scrambled to find the teens after one of their mothers reported her son was suicidal and her guns were missing.
28: She believed her son was suicidal, and she began to share information that several of her weapons were missing.
27: That's Police Chief Scott Wall. The attack is being investigated as a hate crime. President Trump says he's pausing a major attack on Iran, posting on Truth Social.
29: We will not be doing the scheduled attack of Iran tomorrow, but have further instructed them to be prepared to go forward with a full large-scale assault of Iran on a moment's notice in the event that an acceptable deal is not reached.
27: Fox's Trey Yingst. 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
1: It is 6:33 now. Alabama's Morning News. I'm JT. And some other news this morning. Remember what took place in Austin? Those two teenagers, you know, the suspects accused in what investigators are describing as that violent 28-hour crime spree across the city. Well, apparently now they got some new news for us here. They say these, included 12 separate attacks. I mean, 12. I mean, Austin was out of control for a minute here, ranging from armed robberies to shootings and carjackings. Police say this violence unfolded under, or over rather, multiple neighborhoods, leaving residents obviously extremely upset and nervous. And then they got this massive manhunt going. Well, the investigators revealed the timeline that started late one night and then escalated rapidly into, you know, a string of random attacks. And several victims reportedly targeted while simply just driving around, walking around, sitting in parked vehicles. And these teenagers, two of them, just are kind of a rampage. Officers say that some of the crimes involved stolen vehicles and firearms. One victim was killed during the spree. And multiple others obviously injured in this. And cops tracked the suspects using surveillance footage and witness statements and some vehicle data. They got them. Authorities now examining whether these teens, you know, had gang ties prior to this and had criminal history. The investigation continues in all of this. Austin officials are under a lot of pressure to kind of explain how these suspects allegedly carried out so many attacks in such a short period of time. I mean, it's just insane what's going on. And same thing's happening in Washington, D.C. They've got the curfew going now. Jeanine Pirro, who's kind of leading the attack against this, is now coming out and saying that, you know, hey, we're going to go ahead and charge parents. And they had a little debate with the mayoral candidates, Democrats, and all these mayoral candidates who want to be the next mayor of Washington, D.C., also came out and said, we don't agree with these things. That's the problem. They don't think that the kids that are running crazy all over the streets and fighting and breaking things and just creating chaos are the problem. They think, you know, instilling a curfew is the problem. See, you do this because, oh, well, we've got ICE agents in town that are carrying out law enforcement. Well, how about this? Here's a good way not to get in trouble with the law. Obey it and don't create chaos in a city in a gang-style get-together with all your buddies and run around taking selfies and videos of watch how fun this can be where we go into a restaurant, pick up chairs, and just fight each other and throw them around and break stuff. I mean, what? And these candidates for mayor, how do you come out and say, you know what, I got to tell you, it's not them that the problem is. It's the law enforcement people that are here in town. That there's your problem. I mean, what are you talking about? So it's just the insanity continues. Did you see Mark Cuban, who really came out against President Trump every time he opened his mouth and was a big Kamala Harris supporter? Yeah, the former guy from Shark Tank and owner of the basketball team in Dallas. Yeah, that guy. Well, he's kind of forced to play nice with President Trump after he agreed to this big business deal. Here he is helping promote TrumpRx.gov. Spending months campaigning against President Trump. He's kind of turned 180 degrees.
0: Hey, Mr. President, I think other than you, I've been the biggest proponent of TrumpRx.com. And the reason for that is Republicans want cheaper drugs, independents want cheaper drugs, Democrats want cheaper drugs, and together, I think we're going to do something special. What makes Cost Plus Drugs different is that when you click through TrumpRx to our site, not only will you see a great price, but you'll see our actual cost and that we only market up 15%. And what makes this incredible, Mr. President, all the volume and all the people that are going to come from the site, as our volumes go up, our costs go down, which means we'll be ending up charging less to people over a period of time. So this is a special announcement. This is a special partnership. 559 of those drugs are ours, so we're really excited to be part of this. Thank you so much for having me.
1: You know, I know it took him a minute. You know, a lot of Democrats, it does take a minute to come around to realize that this is probably the greatest president this country's ever seen. He really does, you know, want to do best for Americans. He really does feel that, you know, America first, and he's trying to help people out in so many different ways, protect our borders, cut the craziness and chaos in these liberal cities. You know, get rid of the evildoers around the globe. And now Trump RX and his company, Mark Cuban's, are working together. Of course, he came back around. This is big money for Mark Cuban. He's all about business and he gets it. So, yeah, it's good to see that the two are getting together on this on TrumpRx.gov. 638, Alabama's morning news with traffic and weather together on the way next.
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1: Now. Now, first time we've gotten together. Great to meet you. Finally. Good to see you. Welcome in.
2: Thank you, JT, for inviting me here. I'm so glad to be on your show this morning.
1: Well, I'll tell you, we used to do something with Randy Christian and Sheriff Mike Hale for years, and maybe we'll talk about doing this too. We used to have a thing called Creep of the Week, and they would come in, and they'd pull somebody they're looking for, the mugshot, and what they're wanted for, and out there. And basically, it was like, if anybody had the info, you know, give us a call, give us the tips, you know, trying. And actually, it worked pretty good, and we got some people off the street, so.
2: That's a great idea. That's a good way to keep the streets clean.
1: How do you like the word creep of the week?
2: Whatever fits, whatever fits.
1: All right, so big day today as everybody's getting out there and voting. Republican candidates, Democrat candidates, and sheriff's office right in the middle of it as well. You've got, two challengers, Chris Anderson. Mm-hmm. And who is the other gentleman?
2: Jew Washington.
1: Okay, everybody's running as Democrat. So there's three of you on the ballots. Jude, former, I guess, Jefferson County Sheriff's Office employee.
2: Correct.
1: Chris Anderson, former Birmingham PD, now at the Talladega College up there, running that law enforcement area there. Mm-hmm. Tell us why you want to run again, and secondly, why you're the better pick than these two guys.
2: We've started a lot of good things here at the Jefferson County Sheriff's Office, a lot of things that make sure that we have public safety throughout all of the cities right here in Jefferson County. We want to continue the things that we have started here. We got great programs like Books Not Bullets, where we started out with the American Federation of Teachers. They partnered with me. Then when they weren't there, the Kiwanis Club stepped up. Mm-hmm. Kiwanis of downtown Birmingham. Now they are a great partner with us, giving out books to kids throughout the schools and helping them start their own libraries and encouraging them to read and stay out of their pipeline from school to prison. We also have another program for our kids. We believe in investing in our youth and our kids. It's called LEAP, Law Enforcement Athletic Partnerships. We partner from one end of Jefferson County to the other end of Jefferson County with recreation centers, bringing these kids in through athletics and sports. We partner with law enforcement. So there will be no barriers between law enforcement and our youth. Now it's a bridge between our law enforcement and our youth to make sure that we get a chance to mentor them, talk to them about conflict resolution, putting out guns. Don't take guns to schools. They have an opportunity to see us in a different light and give us a chance to mentor them throughout their youth all the way up to their adulthood. So we want to be able to be a part of their life. Now, also, we have things that we do for people that have mental issues. And I just talked to someone in your office about mental issues and addictions. We want to make sure that we help those individuals also. Those individuals don't always need a handcuff. Sometimes they just need a hand up.
1: Yeah.
2: So that's what we want to do to them, to help them by taking them to a place where they can get to be stabilized and get back out to where they can work and be with their families. So we have taught all our deputies how to, we trained all our deputies how to deal with people with mental issues, going through crisis, how to de-escalate those situations, because we want to treat those individuals with respect. And also, if we have to, we can take them to a place where they can get the help that they need.
1: Yeah.
2: Yeah. So those are some of the things that we do, but also for those that are incarcerated, we have an opportunity to help them because they're going back to society. When they go back to society, we want them to be able to have skills to get employed. So we're training them right now while they're in our facility to get certifications.
1: Are you mentioned the program for the kids to read, you know, to find something else to do? You know, I was involved in a ministry for 6 years called Youth for Christ, and it was a ministry that we tried to reach out to high school kids to be able to make life decisions based on that relationship with Jesus, not the streets. And I went to the jail, the juvenile jail here for, you know, 3 or 4 years, every Wednesday for a couple of hours to just talk with these kids. And a lot of these kids, 86% of them, no father figure in their lives, you know. Mm-hmm. So and a lot of times mom's working and they get out of school and they got to, they're either going to, you know, hang out with their buddies on the streets, and if you're doing that, then you got to be tough and you got to survive, and it's either me or them mentality. So you know how it escalates, and what seemed to work a lot of cities that Youth for Christ was involved with, community sitters, where law enforcement, the court systems, neighborhoods, families, and the churches find a building in right in that neighborhood or whatever, And then they'd have a point system. You come in, you swipe your card, you get points for showing up. You go upstairs to the computer area, you get some points, and then end of the month, you take your point card sheet down to the game room or down to the store, so to speak, and you get to pick out stuff based on points. And it gives kids an opportunity to get off the streets at 3 o'clock when they get out of school, to go into a little kid community center run by the churches and community members for opportunity to not get involved with the streets and do productive things. So I'm all about helping you with the kids. If you need something like this, I'd love to be a part of it. But I want to talk to you. You mentioned incarceration. A lot of times people, you guys in law enforcement, you know, you're the prosecutors, you get these guys off the streets, they commit crimes, and next thing you know, you got these judges and these the liberal decisions being made smack on the wrist, let them back out. Okay, you did, 6 weeks here, but you really ought to be in there for 6 years. But okay, we're going to let you out. Where do you stand on, tightening things up as far as you get them into jail, but then quickly the other side of the courtroom lets them out?
2: We had a program when I first started in 2019. It was called Renew for Reentry. We had these individuals that were incarcerated put into a program. When they completed the program, we had opportunities for companies to come in and interview these individuals. Once they were interviewed, we had a graduation when they went before the judge. We said, judge, when they get placed in a job, we can see about them getting released then. We want them at work while we're at work. We don't want them on the corner selling drugs. We want them to be productive citizens in society, take care of themselves and take care of their families. So we provided for them to be able to get certifications and to get employment before they left the county jail.
1: How's that working? I mean, did you see anybody? What's the percentage, if you know, those guys that went through that program, got placed in a job and then ended up back in jail? Majority of them not, or 50-50, where?
2: I do know we had one that returned back to jail. We had 19 that graduated. One of them was still working. I saw her about a year ago at a restaurant. She was working at a restaurant. And she came up to me. She thanked me because she said if it wasn't for that program, she wouldn't have been able to get housing. She wouldn't have been able to get transportation. She said this program was a big help to her. It got her a job. She was still in that job. So we are thankful for that program working for her. And I have not been able to keep up with everybody that was in the program because right after that program, COVID hit. So we had to shut that program down. But now we started back up again. It's called Ignite now. And with Ignite, we're doing the same thing. We're helping those that are incarcerated get opportunities to get certifications and to get employed before they leave the county jail.
1: I like it. All right, let's talk about Jefferson County Sheriff's Office and how you guys work with municipality law enforcement. Let's start with the city of Birmingham. What type of relationship do you have with the city of Birmingham, and how do you guys work together, share evidence, share team members? What is that type of situation like in Birmingham and then also the surrounding other municipalities in the county?
2: We have a very good relationship with the city of Birmingham. We work jointly together. We have a MAC center, which they send two of their detectives to work in our MAC center so we can share information about things that's going on. We're looking for the same guys. The same guys that's committing crimes in Birmingham, they're doing it elsewhere, right here in Jefferson County. So we're trying to get those guys that we know are committing crimes off the street, because they're just not committing crimes in Birmingham. They're committing crimes all over. Now, we do share a lot of our resources, like a helicopter. We have a helicopter that we're right now getting an MOU together to make sure we can continue that relationship, because with this exhibition drive and then people running from police, the chases, the helicopter is very valuable in situations like that. So we have a helicopter that we lend out to Birmingham and other agencies. We also have a guy who is a guru with drones. This guy can come to any site, he will find you with a drone. I mean, he's excellent. We got the FBI, the DA, everybody is called on this guy to come out and help them send up a drone. When guys bail out of cars, he sent up a drone immediately, and he's able to catch them.
1: Right on them.
2: Right on them.
1: Well, what are your biggest challenges as sheriff moving forward here? You've been in the position for quite some time now. Is it recruiting? Is it more technology? Is it, certain areas of the county you're focusing on? As a sheriff, outside of the campaign right now, I know you're really busy, but what's front and center on the sheriff's desk, next month or this, after the election?
2: Well, we're training in AI. We want to make sure that we can come up a little bit more on training on AI, because AI is here, mm-hmm. and there's a lot of scams that have gone on already. And right now, AI is something that we need to be more trained in, so we can prevent those things from happening, prevent people from being scammed. Because once they get scammed, it's hard for us to be able to go out there and recover what they have lost. Mm-hmm. So we want to prevent it. We want to be on the preventive end, and we want to educate the public about how not to be scammed. So that is something that is foremost on our desk, because they're targeting our elderly, our most vulnerable groups that's out there.
1: Right.
2: And then also we're looking at recruiting. Mm-hmm. Recruiting has changed now. I guess when I was growing up, we had Adam 12. We saw a blue car.
1: Sure. One Adam 12. One Adam 12.
2: I remember. Now we got NCIS. You know? So we got a different look of law enforcement. So I guess it's more sexualized or whatever, you know, but it's different now than what it was back when I was growing up. So,
1: and everybody wants the crime solved in 60 minutes.
2: Absolutely.
1: So, you know, where are you? Come on, let's go. You got the DNA. Why don't we have somebody in jail here? Because it doesn't happen that way in reality. Across the country, it's been tough for law enforcement to recruit because of the attack on law enforcement from so many different cities. Are you having trouble recruiting because of that, you know? And do officers stay away because, you know, they don't get the support sometimes they think they need?
2: We don't get the amount of recruits that we used to get.
1: Yeah. Why do you think that is?
2: You know, I think there are several reasons why we right now we have this different age now. We have this age where people like to be on social media. There are that is their number one mm-hmm. Thing to do now. They want to get all these likes on social media. So they want to go out there and they want to have their page to where they feed on their page all day long. You can't do that in law enforcement. I think that that's one of the reasons why people don't want to come into law enforcement.
1: They get doxxed and they get put out there and, you know, yeah.
2: And also it's a dangerous profession.
1: Yeah, sure.
2: People now are wanting to run into a dangerous situation. They want to get out of a dangerous situation. Wow. And these kids are built a little bit different from when we were coming up. They're not looking to go into danger. They're looking to stay away from danger.
1: Well, I really appreciate you coming in this morning. I know you're a busy guy, and good luck with the primary today. And we'll do it again soon, I hope.
2: Oh, absolutely. I'd be glad to.
1: All right. Sheriff Mark Pratway, thank you so much. 6:55 now, Alabama's Morning News. Stay with us.
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16: Agricultural commissioners, and more. Polls are open until 7 o'clock tonight. The SEC baseball tournament gets underway today in Hoover. Alabama is the fourth seed. Here's coach Rob Vaughn.
18: You set yourselves up by kind of getting that double bye. You set yourselves up in a position to go get a couple wins and actually make a run at an SEC championship. And so we're going to try to be present, be where our feet are.
16: Auburn is seated at number 6. Here's coach Butch Thompson.
19: We have every intention of going and performing well regardless of what anybody says. I know we have some coach speak when you get bounced and you get on and get ready for your regional, but I want our guys to go experience that and play great because where it's located.
16: Auburn plays in the night game tomorrow. Alabama off until the late game on Thursday. Higher gas prices are driving up costs for many goods and services. That includes shipping packages. The owner of Ship Huntsville, Aaron Scott, tells WAFF customers are getting hit with fuel surcharges, which is changing how companies are handling returns.
20: See more and more of the small to medium-sized businesses, they're stopping where they don't include a free label for returns anymore. Used to, everybody was doing that, and I think as the prices of shipping have gone up for all these guys, they're trying to survive the best they can. They're making the customer foot the bill.
16: He says customers can keep those costs down by using smaller and lighter packages. And still no sign of a missing boater on Lake Guntersville. Authorities say 25-year-old Jeremiah Gamble of Tallahassee fell out of a pontoon boat on Sunday and never resurfaced. I'm Leah Brandon. And this is Alabama's Morning News with JT. We lead local. And now Fox News covers the world.
21: The plan was to resume bombing Iran today. I'm Dave Anthony, Fox News.
22: I put it off for a little while, hopefully maybe forever.
21: And President Trump says he halted that plan to end the ceasefire because several Gulf countries asked him to let talks continue to try to make a deal.
22: And if we can do that where there's no nuclear weapon going into the hands of Iran, I think, and if they're satisfied, we will be probably satisfied also.
21: The president is telling the military to be ready at a moment's notice.
23: But until some sort of peace agreement is signed, Iran remains in control over the Strait of Hormuz, with nearly all commercial ships still effectively blocked from transiting the strait. Crucial supplies of fertilizer are blocked, as well as other critical goods. In some areas of the world, there are now deep shortages of fuel.
21: Fox's Jeff Paul in Dubai. They're voting now in 4 of the 6 states holding primaries today. In Kentucky, the most expensive primary race ever pits Thomas Massie, who the president calls the worst Republican congressman in history, against a Trump-backed challenger, Ed Gallrine, who tells Fox,
24: he has blocked the president's attempt to unleash our economy, reduce taxes, build the border wall.
21: Massey says outside money is trying to buy a seat that belongs to the people, not the president. They're also starting to vote now in Alabama, and this is unusual.
25: For voters in 4 of Alabama's 7 congressional districts, voting will be open, but results will be immediately canceled due to the U.S. Supreme Court recently ruling Alabama can throw out its current congressional district map in favor of an old one. The districts will have another primary in August.
21: Fox's Evan Brown. Security's beefed up at mosques in the U.S. The day after a shooting at the Islamic Center in San Diego, 3 people were killed in an attack carried out by teenagers found dead in a car blocks away.
26: The suspects at this point appear to have died from self-inflicted gunshot wounds.
21: San Diego Police Chief Scott Wall, a mother of one of the teens, called the cops to report her son was missing along with weapons in her car, and he was suicidal. 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
0: It is 7:06 now, Alabama's morning news. I'm JT. Joining us now, our Attorney General Steve Marshall, who is running for Alabama U.S. Senate seat. Steve, welcome in. Thanks for being here.
4: Good morning, JT. It's going to be a good day.
0: It is. Get out and vote, folks. Take your friends. Bring some friends, friends of friends. Get your family members. Everybody, please get out and vote. It's our right to vote. And I think, the more people we get out there, the better system works. So, Steve, as everybody's getting out there going to vote, the polls just opened up. Jared Hudson's running against you. Barry Moore is running against you. So tell us and tell the voters in their cars right now why Steve Marshall is the guy that I get the vote.
4: Yeah, JT, we're tried, we're tested, and we're proven. I think the folks of Alabama have seen for the last particularly 9 years as Attorney General that we've taken on the tough issues, but most importantly, we've delivered on results that matter to not only Alabamians, but to their families and the communities across our state. They've seen the fight that we had against Big Pharma to bring in $750 million to fight the opioid problem across our state, the multiple battles against Joe Biden. And by the way, never a bad day to sue Joe Biden. And the many wins that we had, even delivering on who was a boy and who was a girl. I think Alabama's seen me fight these fights and been able to be successful, and we'll do the same thing in the United States Senate.
0: What are your biggest concerns, I guess, you hear from people when you're out and about on the campaign trail, Steve, that, they want you to work on here for the citizens of Alabama in Washington?
4: JT, I think we continue to hear that across the state.
0: People,
4: the pocket.

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1: The search of the backpack.
0: Evidence in the Mangione trial.
1: Improper warrantless search.
0: Trump, the clock is ticking.
2: They're going to be decimated.
3: Trump is suing the IRS.
0: Not anymore.
4: It's a big day.
5: Different folks on the ballot this go around. I do want to get your thoughts on where we are when it comes to election integrity and the steps that your office has made to make sure that we're, you know, got our I's dotted and T's crossed and making sure everything's running the way it ought to.
6: Yes, sir. Well, first and foremost, thanks for the opportunity to be on with you. We have done a lot of work. First of all, voter file maintenance, making sure we have the clean and most accurate voter file in the country to make sure that deceased people are taken off promptly, make sure that folks who have moved out of state are on a pathway to removal, making sure we are updating constantly, and that's a team effort with the boards of registrars around the state, making sure we advocated for policy that requiring paper ballots in every election, making sure that we prohibited ballot harvesting, making sure that only American citizens are voting in our elections. We cannot have non-citizens voting. So we've done a lot of work. And of course, it's not just our office. It is those probate judges, circuit clerks, sheriffs, and registrars. And today, especially those poll workers out there that are working a very, very long day. So anybody going to vote, thank those poll workers. It is a public service what they do to make sure Election Day goes smoothly.
5: All right. Let's talk about today's primary. A lot of people on the ballot running for lieutenant governor, including John Wall, Pat Bishop. You got Rick Pate, Stuart Tankersley. Also, don't forget about Nicole Wadsworth. So as voters are in their car driving over to their polling place right now, why is Wes Allen the guy to be our next lieutenant governor?
6: Because there's nobody else better prepared to step in to be the next Republican lieutenant governor than myself. I've got real wins. You know, I've got a conservative record. It's basically, the message is this: conservative record versus rhetoric. And I've got real wins as a former probate judge, as a former legislator, passing the bill that bans transgender surgeries on minors and prohibiting cross-sex hormones and the puberty blockers and making sure that we protected elections. Even during my legislative career, I was fortifying Alabama elections by banning curbside voting. And then, of course, I just ran through some things that we've done as Secretary of State. Real wins, you know. So I've got wins over liberals. I just don't talk about it. I do it. And JT, let me just say this. We love football in the state of Alabama. So when the AD at whatever particular college in the state of Alabama has to go hire a football coach, what are they looking for? They're looking for somebody with experience and with wins and how they handle pressure in the fourth quarter, how they put a team together, how they execute. And so the voters of this state, they're going to be doing the same thing today when they look down that ballot. They've got to determine who is best equipped with the most experience, who has real wins, who can go out and execute. And I want to be a part of the leadership team of this state right there and be a great teammate for Coach Tuberville and move Alabama forward.
5: Well, Lieutenant Governor is the second highest position in the state. I mean, you're right there in line to be governor if, the governor can't do the job. And you're also going to be overseeing the Senate and responsible for introducing a lot of the bills that come through there. So have you had discussions with our Senator, Tuberville, potential new governor, about the potential partnership?
6: Oh, listen, we've got a great relationship. When I first stepped into the office of Secretary of State, when we would go to Washington, D.C., when he would be in the state, we would have conversations, and I would constantly, give him updates on what we're doing to secure elections, to make sure Alabama is more business-friendly as it pertains to the Secretary's office. So, and of course, we've seen him around the state over the last year and a half when we've been campaigning. And again, I don't think there's anybody better prepared than myself to be Lieutenant Governor, to be right there with Coach Tuberville, to represent the state of Alabama in a way that the state expects, to put us in a position, to put us in a posture where we can go be successful as a state, to protect our culture, to protect our values, to make sure we protect our Christian heritage here in the state of Alabama. So there's no one better prepared than myself to be the next Republican lieutenant governor.
5: All right, Wes, one last question for you. I know you're busy and we've got to run as well, but I want to get your thoughts as being somebody that's going to be pretty influential in our legislative body, you know, leading the Senate as well. A lot of people criticize Montgomery and the way they do business in Montgomery. What will you do to bring some more transparency and also clean things up that need it in Montgomery?
6: Well, one of the things that we've tried to do as Secretary of State is to cut red tape. And we've done that. We've made it where we're more business friendly, to where you don't have to file another piece of paper. We've actually got legislation passed a couple of years ago to cut red tape. I definitely want to continue on that path, because as I travel around the state and visit with small business owners, and I've traveled our great state from top to bottom, east to west, and, you know, the red tape and the administrative rules and the bureaucrats that sometimes write those rules are out of touch. And so I want to continue to push for good, strong policy to reduce red tape, to reduce fees, to reduce the administrative rules that burden small business. And that's one of the things that I really want to focus on. I focused on that in my legislative career. I focused on it during my Secretary of State's time. So we're looking forward to jumping in there, rolling our sleeves up, putting a good team around us, and going straight to work.
5: All right. Very good. Wes, well, good luck with the primary today. We wish you the best, and I appreciate you spending some time with us this morning, too.
6: Yes, sir. Appreciate you so much, JT.
5: You got it, buddy. Wes Allen, our Secretary of State, 7:21 now in Alabama's Morning News. Traffic and weather together on the way next. We'll also talk with Mark Vargas, who is Iraq Task Force in the Office of the Secretary of War from 2007 to 2020. And his thoughts on where we are with the situation with Iran. Coming up next, stay here.
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15: In the history of cinema, few films have been as successful as The Godfather. Francis Ford Coppola's gangster epic set a new standard not just for movies about the mafia, but for movies in general. Although, if you talk to the people who made it, The Godfather's prospects for success were far from assured. In fact, before its release, they were pretty bleak.
16: And they said, we're finished, this is over. The movie's not gonna work. You gotta get rid of those guys, it's a disaster.
15: Then Leave the Gun, Take the Cannoli, my co-host Mark Seal and I strip back the varnish of movie history and talk to never-before-heard-from sources to get at what really made the process so arduous. Leave the Gun, Take the Cannoli is based on my co-host Mark's best-selling book of the same title. And on this show, we call upon his years of research to help unpack the story behind The Godfather's birth from start to finish. We sift through innumerable accounts, many of them conflicting, and try to get to the truth of what really happened. Leave the Gun, Take the Cannoli features new and archival interviews with Francis Ford Coppola.
17: Yes, that was a real horse's head.
15: Robert Evans.
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15: James Caan.
19: To me, they want you to come and test. I said, test what? You got a Porsche you want me to drive around the block?
15: Al Ruddy.
20: Bob said, I got a call from these Italian guys. They from what I see the movie means there'll be a lot of trouble.
15: Talia Shire.
21: Everything was a very arduous chess game.
15: And many others. 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
23: They are getting very close to making a deal. And if we can do that where there's no nuclear weapon going into the hands of Iran, I think, and if they're satisfied, we will be probably satisfied also.
5: All right. Mark Vargas joins us now, former Iraq Task Force in the Office of the Secretary of War from 2007 to 2020. Mark, when you see the president doing this, I think, and I want to get your thoughts on this, that he's, you know, exercising every bit of potential to work out a deal for not only the American people to say, well, he jumped too fast, but the whole globe, that, you know, there was an opportunity and he ignored it and he went and, you know, it's his fault that things are the way they are. I mean, this ain't the first time he's backed up and said, all right, we'll extend. All right, one more try. Your thoughts on how long the president needs to do this?
24: Well, I think that I can't underscore how important the meeting with Xi Jinping last week was. The fact that you had on record. Now, China has been sort of danced around the topic a little bit, but this, I think, is the first time that they've on record said explicitly Iran cannot have a nuclear weapon, number one. And secondly, the Strait of Hormuz must be open entirely, not five or six ships, but all 60 plus ships per day. That's significant. And I think no one knew sort of what China was going to say after their historic meeting with President Trump. The fact that Xi Jinping came out and said that, I think, has caused what I believe is a scramble of our Gulf partners in the region, now upping the stakes in this private negotiations with what's left of the Iranian regime. And I think that's why they've said, Mr. President, hold back a little bit, because they know President Trump is peace through strength. He wants this to happen through the diplomatic channels. Necessarily doesn't want to just blom the Iran into the smithereens, as he likes to say it. But at the end of the day, they've been a state sponsor of terror for over nearly 50 years. You can't necessarily negotiate with people who celebrate martyrdom. Right. Weakness invites war and strength prevents it. And so President Trump's got strength. He's proven it by decimating their country and their nuclear sites and their capabilities. But he's also got strength because of all the Gulf partners in the region. And now you've got China weighing in saying, no nuclear weapon, open up the Strait of Hormuz. So these are very, very positive signs. And we needed this China meeting to happen. And we needed Xi Jinping to say this. So I think this is absolutely essential as we get toward the end here.
5: All right, two questions, Mark. One, did the next round of attacks get someplace that we haven't seen yet? Are we going to wake up and go, wow, okay, so we got, you know, 300 miles down into the earth and took out some of that nuclear stuff they're hiding? Or, wow, they actually got into the, you know, the house of somebody that's leading this whole thing. And I mean, are there going to be some surprises and some, you know, hey, thumbs up, nice job, President? Or is it just more, you know, overall blasting away again? And secondly, when this Roundup is killing all these weeds, you know, every spring the weeds come back, it's in their DNA. Even if we accomplish what we want to, will that be the end of it forever?
24: Well, number one, knowing how President Trump operates, you know that as part of the negotiations that are happening behind the scenes, that he's got, you know, very important strategic sites that are classified, yet they're talking about, we know where they're at. Mm-hmm. As a, hey, watch out. Remember, he did that with a Taliban leader during his first term. You know, you're going to cooperate. Why? I slid over a folder. Open that folder. That was your, that was his home and his children and his family going to work and to school. We know where you live. I think that exact same concept's happening with the what's left of the Iranian regime. I bet they already know what targets Trump is looking at because he's told them through his negotiators. Secondly, I can't underscore the importance of having the support of the Gulf region, and we have it now. And now we've got the support of China. But this is how you prevent the weeds coming back up every spring. When you've got enough pressure from that entire region, they have skin in the game. And so that's why it's going to be so important that they stand up the right regime and support the right regime. If this was just Israel, the United States, man, the weeds would be coming back in the spring. But because President Trump has a chorus of support and allies in that region, that's how you got a forever weed killer every spring, so to speak. And so I think we're in the right space. Americans, they just have to be a little bit patient. I mean, they've been torturing the world for 50 years.
5: Yeah.
24: We're now less than 3 months of this conflict. It's a little bit of short-term pain for long-term gain. We will be safer because of this. No question about it.
5: Mark, always great to catch up with you. I really appreciate your insight with us this morning. Former Iraq Task Force, Office of the Secretary of War, 2007 to 2020. Mark Vargas certainly knows what he's talking about. Mark, thank you so much.
24: God bless you. Thank you.
5: All right, you too. 7:31, Alabama's morning news, traffic and weather together. Coming up, update from Fox in a minute. And Leah Brandon, too. Stay with us.
0: Have you heard the news? A CIA whistleblower.
1: Where did it come from?
0: Blows the lid on the origin of COVID-19.
3: The truth was being buried.
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0: Remember Alex Murdaugh?
8: Once I lied, I continued to lie.
0: Killed his wife and son.
8: Oh, what a tangled web we weave.
0: South Carolina court has overturned his verdict, gets a new trial. Trump's in China.
25: We have a lot of things to discuss.
0: One of the things is Iran.
25: We're either going to make a deal or they're going to be decimated.
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11: Will be the U.S. attorney in the Middle District. Senator Katie Britt applauded the confirmations of both, saying she knows Alabama will be stronger and safer as a result. And across the state of Alabama today, voters are going to the polls. It is the Republican and Democrat primary elections today. Voters are being asked to choose party nominees for some very important offices, including governor, U.S. Senate, Secretary of State, Lieutenant Governor, and Attorney General. Votes will be cast for nominees in several high-profile sheriff's races, including Jefferson, Shelby, Walker, Etowah, and Calhoun counties. I'm Leah Brandon.
12: And this is Alabama's Morning News with JT. We lead local. And now Fox News covers the world.
13: Fox News, I'm CJ Papagolf. Allies of the U.S. asking President Trump to hold off on more strikes in Iran for now.
14: President Trump says serious negotiations are now taking place. In fact, Qatar's foreign ministry spokesperson just said that communication is ongoing between leaders in the region and with, quote, conflict parties to prevent a return to escalation.
13: Fox's Jeff Paul in Dubai. The investigation ongoing in San Diego. Authorities have not released a possible motive for two teenagers who shot three people dead at a mosque. San Diego Police Chief Scott Wall calls one of the victims a hero.
16: We do believe the security guard was able to help at least minimize this situation.
13: The teens later took their own lives. 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
5: It is 7:36 now. Alabama's Morning News. I'm JT. Get out and vote today, folks. Polls are open. They'll be open until 7 o'clock tonight. Lots of candidates coming through the show this morning. In fact, Jared Hudson running for Alabama's seat in the U.S. Senate will join us here in just about 5 minutes. Eben Brown, our Fox correspondent, now on other primaries that are taking place around the country. Eben, welcome in. So besides Alabama, how many more we got? Yeah. You know, where are some of the important races?
28: Well, I think certainly people are curious about your ghost primaries going on. I think a lot of attention is going to be paid to Kentucky, specifically Thomas Massie's race. Massie has come to, at least this week, personify this growing cabal in conservative circles or right wing circles that is just simply predicated on anything anti-Israel. And he's drawn the ire of President Trump on that, but also for voting against key pieces of legislation that the Trump administration sort of hung its hat on. And so President Trump has endorsed someone else, and President Trump is interested in seeing if his high level of successful endorsements will hold up again tonight. So that's, I think, going to be a race that a lot of people will watch. I also think people will watch the Senate and gubernatorial primaries in Georgia. Georgia is a, you know, that purple state that people fight over a lot. The data that gets collected from a statewide primary or a statewide general election in November, for Senate and for governor, can prove pretty helpful in trying to judge the sentiment of the state for what will be a statewide election for president, because that's how we do that, in 2 years.
5: Well, there's some other ones, too. As we know, a lot of states have primaries today. You mentioned Georgia. You mentioned what's happening there in Kentucky. Also, South Carolina, Texas, Mississippi, Oklahoma, anything popping there that's of interest?
28: I believe the other primaries today are Idaho, Oregon, and Pennsylvania. But we haven't really been paying too much attention to that. As you would imagine, they all have House race primaries to a degree, yes or no, right? So So, you know, I suspect that you know, how that goes today, that'll help probably make up the calculus in trying to determine who's likely going to control either the House, or not just either, but both the House and the Senate, which, of course, is, you know, key to everything. If President Trump loses control of the House, he'll probably get, you know, he'll probably get impeached. And if he loses control of the Senate, that impeachment might have disastrous results for him. So, you know, there's a lot of attention being paid to House races, even at the primary level.
5: Yeah. Evan, thank you so much, buddy. I appreciate you. It's Evan Brown, our Fox correspondent. Interesting as the impeachment word came up again there with Evan. And yeah, that's the first thing the Democrats are going to do immediately, which means diddly, but they'll do it anyway. But Speaker Johnson feels pretty good about the midterms coming up now, as we've seen some Trump-supported candidates in these primaries coming through strong and hard, too. So I think we're in pretty good shape, you know, from our lips to God's ears, of course. 7:39 now, Alabama's morning news. Coming up next, Jared Hudson, who is running for the U.S. Senate seat here in Alabama, after we check traffic and weather together in just about 3 minutes.
0: Have you heard the news? A CIA whistleblower.
10: Where did it come from?
0: Blows the lid on the origin of COVID-19.
15: The truth was being buried.
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0: Remember Alex Murdaugh?
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0: Killed his wife and son.
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0: South Carolina court has overturned his verdict, gets a new trial. Trump's in China.
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27: 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Cartoons on SNL, Conan stuff, Triumph the Insult comic dogs, some movies. 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
6: Here's something pretty disturbing I discovered while researching this podcast. This is what it actually says on the Los Angeles Police Department website. The site states that the Adult Missing Persons Unit investigates 3,200 cases a month, and 70% of those missing people are found or returned voluntarily within 2 or 3 days. It goes on to explain, and I quote here, "Since being a missing person is not a crime, police are given a very limited role while conducting these types of investigations." At the bottom of the webpage, it gets more disturbing. There's a section titled, "What if they never returned?" And here's the official police advice. In such situations, you may want to enlist the services of a private investigator to assist in your search. If you can't afford a PI, the police elaborate, quote, "Another option would be to contact the Salvation Army, which has a missing persons locator program." There is not a single sentence on the LAPD website that would lead a loved one of a missing person to have any faith that the police would properly investigate it. What the LAPD is basically saying is, if someone you love goes missing, don't overreact. They'll probably turn up, unless they don't, in which case you should get someone besides the police to look into it. All this is my way of saying, if the police took missing persons cases as seriously as they do, say, bank robberies, I wouldn't have had to do this podcast in the first place and end up chasing a violent criminal halfway around the country. I'm Neil Strauss, and you can hear the full story of To Live and Die in L.A.
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5: First of all, Jared Hudson, welcome into the studio. Good to see you.
8: Hey, thanks for having me, JT.
5: You know, I was talking with Evan Brown about the primaries across the country right now. Okay, so I asked AI, what are the U.S. primaries happening? And they spit out Georgia, Alabama, Arkansas, Mississippi, Oklahoma, South Carolina, and Texas. That couldn't be further from the truth. So I went to Google. I said, what are the primaries across the country today? Kentucky, Pennsylvania, Georgia, Alabama, Oregon, and Idaho. How does AI miss this?
8: I mean, so what I've learned is when you put something into AI, I've done this, put something into AI that I know the answer to.
5: Yes.
8: And then when it gets it incorrect, I'll then put in there, whether it's Grok or right. ChatGPT,
5: whoever.
8: Then I'll put in there, that's incorrect. This is the correct answer. So you can.
5: And what's AI send back? Flipping
8: it'll
5: the
8: say,
5: bird
8: oh,
5: or something?
8: No, it just says, oh, you're right. And then it'll correct the answer. Part of it is, again, it's an algorithm that's been written. So your AI is only going to be as accurate as the algorithm that was written by a person. So, you know, all these people that think that AI is going to take over like Terminator, that's kind of a crazy thought. It's only as accurate as the algorithm, and you have to train your AI platform to answer
5: correctly. Well, I hope this
8: correctly.
5: Is your number one priority if you win the U.S. Senate. Get this mess fixed out. I mean,
8: get it taken care of so when you ask it a question, it tells you the right answer,
5: during
8: right?
5: During high school football season last year, I said, who's Hoover and Vestavia playing this weekend? Both teams have a bye week. I went to their individual websites. They both had games that night. I mean, I don't understand how they can miss it.
8: You know, here's the other thing with AI that is concerning is it makes us lazy a little bit, and that is the concerning thing. If you look at workers, not you, JT.
5: Correct me if I'm wrong. No. I think Jerry just called me lazy.
8: No, JT, you're sexy over there. You look good. You look good. But with the, it makes our workers lazy if we lean on it too much, and because it can get it wrong, it can start impacting production. It can start impacting government. It can start impacting private business. So it is important to make sure that you continue to research things yourself.
5: Now I understand why college students are booing people that speak on the commencement addresses that mention AI. It sucks. All right. With that said, big primary today. Get out and vote, folks. Jared Hudson, you got a big primary today.
8: Yeah.
5: I mean, you got a couple of candidates, coming in pretty strong. You got Barry Moore. You've got Steve Marshall in there. And some polling numbers recently have shown you rocking and rolling here pretty fast at coming around the fourth turn.
8: Yeah, man. So God has blessed us tremendously, and it's easy when he paves the road to just keep walking down it. And almost a year ago today, right? Next week would be a year ago. I sat in here and said, hey, I'm running for the U.S. Senate, and now that's coming to a close. Today is the day. Get out and vote. The vote's the most important thing you can do. Our freedom's rooted in three boxes, ballot box, the jury box, and the cartridge box. Take it from a guy who's been to a country where the cartridge box is the only answer. getting out and voting today is what separates us, or what separates war from diplomacy. And that's what upholds our constitutional republic. Get out and vote. I believe that I'm the best man for the job. Forget all the other names that, JT said earlier. Jared Hudson for U.S. Senate. Send a warrior to Washington so I can go deliver for the people of Alabama. Because these career politicians are the ones who've got us in this mess. 50 years of bad domestic, 50 years of bad foreign policy. We need fresh blood, fresh ideas, real war fighters going in to fight on behalf, in our case, of the people of Alabama. And I believe I'm the best man for the job. So vote Jared Hudson for Senate.
5: All right, I'm asking you this now. You've been out and about. You've talked to other communities. And I'm finding from folks that, you know, a lot of people that may not have known about Jared Hudson in certain parts of our state, when you get there, they go, wow, okay, I've kind of learned something about this guy. So I think I may go that direction there. What are you hearing from these people when you go out on the campaign trail as their biggest concern on what you ought to be focusing on if you do win this?
8: Yeah, so one of the things that's been amazing is that, and we ran a poll on it, actually meeting people, and then another one is, I'm at a 93% retention rate. If somebody hears my message or I talk to them, they're like, that's my guy, even if they were for somebody else. And it's just because I'm a regular dude. That's the other problem. None of these other politicians are regular dudes. On the other side of it, the biggest thing we're hearing is the cost of living. Affordability, in particular groceries of all things.
5: Yeah.
8: In particular groceries, which I get because, I mean, my wife comes back from the grocery store, you know, go to Walmart, go to Publix, go to wherever it is, right? Go to the Pig and Warrior. She comes back from the grocery store, and I'm like pulling bags out. I'm like, what in the world do we get for $320? It's like
5: there's only your three dollar, bags.
8: Exactly. Your dollar's going, is not going near as far as it used to. That is the thing that I when I say I hear it the most, almost 100% of the time, that's what's impacting Alabama families. So making sure that we get to Washington and cut the ridiculous policies that are happening at the federal level that increase our cost of energy, our cost of, you know, housing, health care, and really all of these inflationary policies that drive up the overall cost of living. You go back to 1960, you know, $1 in 1960 takes $11 now. That is insane. And that's why our housing costs, our grocery costs, our energy costs is so high. We've got to cut the policies that drive that up and put Alabama families first.
5: Yeah, and I think most people agree that the situation with Iran right now in this war is causing a lot of this, obviously, with the fuel and, you know, the cost of what's going on with the farming needs. It all ties back, you know, with fertilizer coming from the petroleum world. Your thoughts on where we are in this being a temporary hiccup as far as our economy goes, and in most economists saying that after the war ends and this whole phase ends with what's going on, that things will start to come back. It's not going to be overnight, but it will come back. So your thoughts on where we are with the war right now?
8: Yeah, so they always do come back. You know, war is one of the most inflation-driving things, right? And so more than quantitative easing, housing being the highest, you know, inflation driver in the U.S., the biggest issue that we're seeing is because we're on global oil markets, and so you see that global oil cost rise. Obviously, you talked about the fertilizers and stuff that we get through the straits that impact our farmers, our ag guys, just like my buddy sitting over here beside me who's a big ag guy. All of that being said, it's going to take time, and we're in a waiting game with the IRGC. We've basically surrounded the city, and we're trying to starve them out. And they're waiting on, hopefully for their hopefully for them, Democrats taking over and giving Iran everything they want. Hopefully for us, Democrats not taking over in these midterms and making sure that we are able to play that waiting game appropriately. The president just recently is pushing for ending the federal gas tax, or, you know, put pause in it. I think it's like 18 and a half cents a gallon. You know, so that is going to be something that eases the burden over time, not just at the pump on families every time they fill up their vehicle,
5: right,
8: but also on groceries, on shipping, on everything else we have coming in. So making moves like that make it easier on us, because this ain't the late 90s, early 2000s when we went into GWAT, where everybody was flush with cash and, right, and America was doing well. We are now adding a high inflation driver, war, to already almost hyperinflation here in the United States of America, where we can't afford anything.
5: Yeah, well, I really appreciate you coming in this morning. I know you got a busy schedule this morning, but good luck today in the primary, and I appreciate everything you're doing with your covenant group, and also, you know, the potential for you to be U.S. Senate.
8: Still arrest the bad guys. Vote Jared Hudson for the U.S. Senate. Go out today. Make it happen.
5: You got it. All right, 7:52. Alabama's morning news, traffic and weather together coming up next.
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10: Blows the lid on the origin of COVID-19.
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5: Races. By the way, we've got a lot to talk about next hour. An Ebola outbreak in Africa. Now somebody in the United States has tested positive. We'll check in with Jonathan Savage, our Fox correspondent, coming up at 8:10 this morning. Stay with us. Alabama's morning news, top of the year update with Fox and Leah Brandon coming up too, and a check on this traffic and weather together in just a few minutes. Stay here.
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34: The different color noises, white noise, brown noise, pink noise. Brown noise is deeper, has lower frequencies, it's got more bass, minimalizes that higher frequency. Mm-hmm. And I didn't really know this, but apparently you can liken some of these to sounds in nature, and apparently brown noise is more akin to like a river rapid or a heavy rainfall or thunder.
0: Because there's also white noise and pink noise, you think brown noise is just named after the color brown. Wrong. There was a scientist named Robert Brown from Scotland.
34: White noise is used, aside from just sleeping, a lot of times with like noise-canceling headphones and stuff, masking other sounds.
0: Pink noise is a little different. It's kind of like the compromise between white noise and brown noise.
34: As far as which one is best for sleep, there have been some very middling studies over the years. But at Oxford in 2017, they said that they fell asleep 40% faster listening to white noise, but their overall sleep was about the same.
0: Okay.
34: There was a study in 2017 from Northwestern of 13 older adults, and they said pink noise provided deeper sleep overall and improved ability to recall words.
3: For the entire Colorful Noises episode and everything else in the Stuff You Should Know universe, open the free iHeart app, search Stuff, and listen now.
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5: It is 8 o'clock, Alabama's morning news. I'm JT. We're so glad to have you along with us. We appreciate you.
8: They're voting in six states today. I'm Dave Anthony, Fox News, and the race getting the most attention is the most expensive primary campaign ever, as President Trump urges voters in Kentucky to oust Congressman Thomas Massie, even calling into a campaign rally last night.
11: I say he's the worst Republican congressman in the history of the country. I think he's just horrible. He's been a
8: president who succeeded getting Louisiana voters to defeat GOP Senator Bill Cassidy Saturday is backing Massey's GOP challenger, Ed Gallrine. Massey has voted against some Trump-backed legislation. He says millions in outside money trying to buy a seat that belongs to the people. There are also races for Congress, Senate, and governor in five other states, Alabama, Georgia, Idaho, Oregon, and Pennsylvania. Back to the president, he put on hold his plan to resume bombing Iran today, saying several Gulf countries urged him to, still hoping a nuclear deal can be negotiated.
15: And there seems to be a very good chance that they can work something out. If we can do that without bombing the hell out of them, I'd be very happy.
8: He's also telling U.S. military to be on standby at a moment's notice. The African Ebola outbreak getting worse with more than 500 cases now in the Congo and Uganda, at least 130 deaths.
17: I'm deeply concerned about the scale and the speed of the epidemic.
18: Tedros Adhanom Ghebreyesus is the head of the World Health Organization.
17: This epidemic is caused by a species of Ebola virus for which there are no vaccines or therapeutics.
18: One American doctor is among those infected. The State Department is sending $13 million to combat the outbreak, telling Americans don't travel to the hotspot region.
8: Fox's Jonathan Savage. Investigators in California looking for answers into why two teenagers went on the attack at the Islamic Center of San Diego, shooting and killing three people.
19: No one in our city should live in fear because of their identity, their faith, or their place of learning.
8: Mayor Todd Gloria, the teens were found dead in a car blocks away. It's believed they shot themselves. 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
20: Some major races are on the ballot today, and polls will be open until 7 o'clock. It's Alabama's primary election. Local, state, and federal offices will be decided, as well as the fate of two constitutional amendments. Jim Faraday has more.
21: Heading into today's vote, lots of questions about turnout, says Republican former state representative Paul DeMarco.
26: There are so many voters who are really in the undecided category, and it really raises a lot of questions. How many folks are going to show up?
21: Recent polls showed large numbers of undecided voters in key Republican races for the U.S. Senate, Lieutenant Governor, and Attorney General. DeMarco says this is an unusual election year.
26: Because of so much turnover in the state constitutional officers, and you have a U.S. Senate race without an incumbent. So this is an interesting election cycle with so many candidates on the ballot. With all that, hopefully everyone will show up.
21: I'm Jim Faraday.
20: On the eve of today's election, President Trump held a tele-rally with the candidate he endorsed in Alabama's Senate race.
27: Barry Moore has my complete and total endorsement. You all know that. He has right from the beginning, and he's a true America First patriot who's been with me from the very beginning. And as I said, that's something that meant a lot to me.
20: Congressman Moore facing a Republican field that includes State Attorney General Steve Marshall and former Navy SEAL Jared Hudson. New information about the Trustville shooting that killed a recent Auburn grad. Whitney Robeson's family is suing her boyfriend's father, Jeffrey Towers, claiming he was showing off an antique gun collection when the gun fired, killing the 22-year-old woman. Towers is also now facing a criminal charge charge of reckless manslaughter. Towers was arrested and released on $30,000 bond. He is scheduled to return to court for a hearing on July 22nd. I'm Leah Brandon.
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0: finds Pat and Jeffy or Glenn this week. Apparently, Bill Belichick's girlfriend's family has some questions for her.
1: Oh.
0: Yeah. She's 25.
1: Yeah, no, I know.
0: He's 74.
1: Yeah.
0: So, Jordan
1: Can't
0: Hudson.
1: Put an age on love.
0: No, that's, thank you. Thank you for that.
1: Okay.
0: Yeah. A lot of Jordan's extended family has never met Bill, apparently. In fact, she doesn't have a relationship with many of them and hasn't talked to some of them in years.
1: Oh, well.
0: I imagine that bringing your boyfriend, who is older than your grandfather, imagine bringing that guy home is just a tad awkward.
1: First of all, it's Bill Belichick.
0: Maybe?
1: Okay.
0: Yeah.
1: Legend.
0: Right.
1: Stop it. Not bringing Bill to the...
0: But again, 74. She's 25.
1: You keep saying that like that's a bad thing.
0: No, it's great.
1: Okay.
0: It's great. And if I was dating my grandmother, I'd be super proud, too. That'd be great. Oh, man. What a world.
1: No doubt about that.
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13: They're voting in six states today. I'm Dave Anthony, Fox News, and the race getting the most attention is the most expensive primary campaign ever, as President Trump urges voters in Kentucky to oust Congressman Thomas Massie, even calling into a campaign rally last night.
14: I say he's the worst Republican congressman in the history of the country. I think he's just horrible. He's been a horrible, horrible person.
13: The president, who succeeded getting Louisiana voters to defeat GOP Senator Bill Cassidy Saturday, is backing Massie's GOP challenger, Ed Galrine. Massie has voted against some Trump-backed legislation. He says millions in outside money trying to buy a seat that belongs to the people. There are also races for Congress, Senate, and governor in five other states, Alabama, Georgia, Idaho, Oregon, and Pennsylvania. Back to the president, he put on hold his plan to resume bombing Iran today, saying several Gulf countries urged him to, still hoping a nuclear deal can be negotiated.
15: And there seems to be a very good chance that they can work something out. If we can do that without bombing the hell out of them, I'd be very happy.
13: He's also telling U.S. military to be on standby at a moment's notice. The African Ebola outbreak getting worse, with more than 500 cases now in the Congo and Uganda, at least 130 deaths.
16: I'm deeply concerned about the scale and speed of the epidemic.
17: Tedros Adhanom Ghebreyesus is the head of the World Health Organization.
16: This epidemic is caused by a species of Ebola virus for which there are no vaccines or therapeutics.
17: One American doctor is among those infected. The State Department is sending $13 million to combat the outbreak, telling Americans don't travel to the hotspot region.
13: Fox's Jonathan Savage. Investigators in California looking for answers into why two teenagers went on the attack at the Islamic Center of San Diego, shooting and killing three people.
18: No one in our city should live in fear because of their identity, their faith, or their place of learning.
13: Mayor Todd Gloria, the teens were found dead in a car blocks away. It's believed they shot themselves. America's listening to Fox News.
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19: Polls are open across the state today, and every vote will count, as some of the races for statewide offices are expected to be very close, including U.S. Senate, Secretary of State, Lieutenant Governor, and Attorney General. You'll be asked to choose between state representatives and their challengers and state senators, PSC candidates regarding how high your electric bills will go, agricultural commissioners, and more. Polls are open until 7 o'clock tonight. The SEC baseball tournament gets underway today in Hoover. Alabama is the fourth seed. Here's Coach Rob Vaughn.
20: You set yourselves up by kind of getting that double bye. You set yourselves up in a position to go get a couple wins and actually make a run at an SEC championship. And so we're going to try to be present, be where our feet are.
19: Auburn is seated at number six. Here's Coach Butch Thompson.
21: We have every intention of going and performing well regardless of what anybody says. I know we have some coach speak when if you get bounced and you get on and get ready for your regional, but I want our guys to go experience that and play great because where it's located.
19: Auburn plays in the night game tomorrow. Alabama off until the late game on Thursday. Higher gas prices are driving up costs for many goods and services. That includes shipping packages. The owner of Ship Huntsville, Aaron Scott, tells WAFF customers are getting hit with fuel surcharges, which is changing how companies are handling returns.
22: See more and more of the small to medium-sized businesses, they're stopping where they don't include a free label for returns anymore. Used to, everybody was doing that, and I think as the prices of shipping have gone up for all these guys, they're trying to survive the best they can. They're making the customer foot the bill.
19: He says customers can keep those costs down by using smaller and lighter packages. And still no sign of a missing boater on Lake Guntersville. Authorities say 25-year-old Jeremiah Gamble of Tallahassee fell out of a pontoon boat on Sunday and never resurfaced. I'm Leah Brandon.
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3: 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So the trial of Luigi Mangione, just a refresher, he's the guy that snuck up on the CEO from United Healthcare, yeah. Shot him and killed him, shot him in the back on the street in New York City.

0: not less than that. As soon as they came up with the touch screen, man, that changed society.
1: Absolutely.
0: And that kind of innovation shouldn't be rewarded. People shouldn't experience a life-changing event from that.
1: Whoever created the touch screen, I'm incredible. A fan of you. I'm a fan of you.
0: Me too.
1: My wife has a laptop at our house, beautiful laptop, big laptop she uses to edit photographs, and it's not a touch screen.
0: I hate it.
1: I feel like we're living in caveman days when she shows me stuff on it. Because she shows me stuff and I reach out to move the screen and it's like, what are we doing?
0: I know. It's like, what is this? From dinosaur times?
1: This fixed or whatever. What is this?
0: Is it medieval? Broken? I know. This is supposed to be, what's in front of me is supposed to be a touch screen. And something went wrong with it. And now I don't even know how to.
1: Oh, wow.
0: I can't even function now. It's thrown me completely off. It takes me an hour longer to do anything I'm trying to do now. I have to plan for an extra hour because it doesn't have my touch screen anymore. I don't know if it broke. I don't know if I touched something and that made it non-touchable. Oh, no. I don't know what
1: I seem to remember. But I hate it. I seem to remember one of the so-called experts in this building coming in and not being able to fix it.
0: Right? Right.
1: So,
0: I don't know. It's time to throw it away now.
1: It's junk.
0: It's just garbage now. But that's how much our lives have changed with this stuff.
1: Kids in the Sudan would look at that and say, hey, what? Not that screen? No. And throw it away.
0: Definite first world problem.
1: Yeah, absolutely.
0: Definitely a first world. It just shows how great our lives are.
1: Absolutely.
0: Doesn't it? In the United States of America, we have pretty great lives.
1: No question. And it's because of capitalism.
0: It sure is. And I hope that we can get that through the rising generation's heads.
1: I don't know.
0: They've been indoctrinated with the opposite ideology on that. They think the opposite. Capitalism sucks. Socialism is great.
1: Yep.
0: What socialist society ever changed the world?
1: The collective is the way it's important. It's important for everyone.
0: How many of these products that we use every day, count them up in your head really quickly, are Russian?
1: Do you want me to do it this fast?
0: Yeah. Yeah.
1: I mean, that's kind of embarrassing to me right now. Trying to come up with a number like that.
0: Right, yeah.
1: This fast.
0: Because there's so much.
1: But I'm going to take a shot.
0: Okay,
1: I'm going to take a shot. Zero.
0: I know. It's about that. Unless you drink vodka. BJ brings up vodka. That might be a Russian thing.
1: I apologize. Yes.
0: I don't know that they invented it.
1: And I don't think people are using it daily. And if you are, please seek help. But
0: right.
1: You know.
0: But okay, I'll give you vodka.
1: And those are probably on a ship in the Strait of Hormuz. So we can't even get that.
0: Right. You're not even getting that right now. I mean, China's the same way. What do you have that's uniquely Chinese that they came up with that they didn't steal from us? Is there anything? I can't think of anything. A lot of it's manufactured there, but they didn't come up with it there. We did. And then we sent it to them because they'll work for cheap. They'll do 10 cents an hour and they'll send it back to us and it'll be...
1: And not only that. You know, another thing that they do, which is a crime, and we let it happen. We send something over there to be manufactured for us.
0: Right.
1: Say, I don't know, I like a computer, for example. And they make it and send it to us to sell. Well, then they copy it and make another factory that makes the same computer, only under a different name, and they send it here to sell it. But that's using our proprietary information.
0: Yeah.
1: And our blueprint.
0: Yeah. I mean, bad. That's not right.
1: That takes sales away from this product.
0: Exactly.
1: From the original product. It shouldn't be allowed. And I guess, you know, they would say, well, it's not allowed, but they let it happen.
0: And what was great in one of the things that was great about the BlackBerry movie is that they talk about how you send things to China and they wouldn't at first. BlackBerry had everything manufactured here because they trusted American workers. And when they sent it to China, they knew that they didn't give a crap about American products that they're assembling.
1: Right.
0: And so they didn't take the time to do it right. And so only at the end, when they were really in trouble, did they go ahead and say, okay, send it to China. When they were starting to realize
1: die on the vine. Yeah,
0: the jig is up, and we're not going to make it with this Apple thing happening. And by the way, Apple sends all their stuff to China,
1: yes,
0: where
1: do.
0: It's assembled.
1: Well, I think they actually, I think some of it is in India now. And they claimed, I guess they made a deal with Trump that they were going to start doing it. And I don't know what percentage, you know, they're going to have here in the
0: either.
1: U.S., mm-hmm. here in India, and here in China. But, I mean, Tim Cook, who's not the CEO anymore, just sits on the board. He took a trip to that China with mm-hmm. President Trump. I mean, he was there.
0: Right.
1: So
0: has he officially stepped down?
1: Yeah.
0: Or is it coming?
1: Well,
0: I think it might be coming. They've made the announcement, but I think he's like helping.
1: I'm thinking of Disney.
0: Next guy.
1: Yeah, you're right. Tim hasn't.
0: But he will.
1: Hasn't stopped.
0: I think it's the end of the year.
1: Yeah.
0: All right. We got more coming up in 1 minute.
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0: Speaking of movies, as we were a moment ago with the Blackberry movie, what was number one over the weekend? This is kind of amazing.
1: Oh, Michael.
0: Because Michael shot back up to the top of the chart again.
1: Pretty amazing. I mean,
0: was it third last week or something?
1: This was the fourth week that he's been on at the theaters, and it broke back to number one. Devil Prada 2 or whatever it is was number two, mm-hmm. and this was their second week. Right? Week three for Prada.
0: Third, yeah.
1: So Michael goes back to number one. I mean, Michael has already hit like 703.9 million globally. It hasn't even opened to Japan yet. So, and you know, Japan loves Michael Jackson.
0: Oh, yeah.
1: So, I mean, it's mm-hmm. that's by far the best, biopic in history. I mean, he's cranking out the numbers. Mm-hmm. And they're definitely worth doing another one. For sure.
0: And it says at the end of the movie, his story continues. So I think there's another one coming, and I think everybody knows it.
1: Well, I mean, this movie's already making at least $700 million, going to probably break a billion. We can go ahead and do another one.
0: Let's give that the green light.
1: Yeah, we can go ahead and do that. Just go ahead and have a script to me next week.
0: It's going to be interesting to see. How they treat the next one, because you're getting into the years where the controversies start. I mean, there were already some, but it was like the monkey. All right, he's got a llama. He's weird, but
1: He had a zoo.
0: He had a zoo. Okay, he didn't have a childhood.
1: It was Neverland.
0: So he's got a zoo.
1: Yeah, it was Neverland.
0: Whatever. But then there's some other things that are about to take place, apparently. I mean, I really believe now... I'm back to believing. I mean, I go back and forth on Michael Jackson. I don't know that he did it. I don't know. I don't know what he did.
1: I don't know either. The latest charges are from people who, for years, were for him.
0: Decades. This family that is all over him and are suing him for over $200 million now, suing his estate. For years, we're adamant that he didn't do anything to them. All three of them. I know. Michael? No. He never did anything inappropriate.
1: I'm going to sue the Michael Jackson Foundation family, too, because for years, I mean, anytime Michael came on the radio, my son would cry. And so.
0: Really?
1: Yeah. Yeah.
0: That's the first time hearing
1: it.
0: Well,
1: I don't like to talk about it. Because it was so.
0: Traumatic.
1: Yeah.
0: Obviously traumatic. Yeah.
1: So okay. I'm going to sue them, too. That's got to be worth, what, $100 million?
0: This does seem like a money grab from this family.
1: Yeah.
0: Absolutely seems like a money grab.
1: So Prada was two, and then Obsession, which was brand new from Blumhouse, was number three, $16 million. Mortal Kombat, second week, drops down to, drops all the way down to 2, 3, 4th. Oof.
0: Yeah, that didn't do that well.
1: Sheep Detectives, which I'm sure is hilarious.
0: Sounds great. I'd have no idea what it is.
1: Mario Galaxy Movie is still hanging in there. They've been on week 7 for them. They're almost at $1 billion. That's huge. Project Hail Mary hanging in there. Top Gun Anniversary. They re-released a double billing of that. So, I mean, this weekend you have...
0: Is this the Mandalorian and Grogu thing?
1: Yeah, this weekend. So
0: be interesting to see how that does.
1: Yeah, I mean, I'm sure it's probably going to be Michael, but
0: we'll see.
1: Yeah, I know.
0: We'll see. More coming up.
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0: It's Pat and Jeffy for Glenn this week. 888-727-BECK. Just to show you the genius that is Alexandria Ocasio-Cortez, we present this fabulous... who is she talking to here? I don't remember.
2: She went down to Alabama.
0: Yeah, she
2: went down to Alabama. And she's touring because she's upset about the redistricting and those damn Supreme Court.
0: So she's in Alabama yelling about redistricting and whatever. Here she is.
3: It is time for the North to pull up to the South.
0: Pull up.
3: It is time for New York to pull up to Alabama.
0: What does that mean?
3: Pull up. It is time for all of us to come to Georgia, to Louisiana, to Tennessee, to Mississippi, and let them know exactly what they have uncorked with this injustice. They think they can draw us out of power. They do not know the sleeping giant that they just awakened.
0: Okay.
3: Because it is not a coincidence, and our whole country must understand that it was not until voting rights were ratified in this country that we got the Great Society. Because when black Americans have the right to vote and that vote is protected, our schools get funded.
0: Really?
3: When voting rights are protected, healthcare gets expanded.
0: Yeah.
3: When voting rights are protected, our country moves forward. In Montgomery, that's what they're actually afraid of.
2: Are they?
3: They're afraid of us coming together. They're afraid of us protecting one another.
0: That's what we're afraid of.
3: Alabama is the crucible.
0: It's a group of
3: Georgia crucible. Is the crucible. Tennessee, so Louisiana, Mississippi is the crucible.
0: Those are a lot of
3: crucibles.
0: So
3: if you are not from here, it is time to pull up.
0: Pull up.
3: Because what they thought was the final blow is actually just the opening silo.
2: Opening silo.
0: It's opening salvo there, pumpkin.
2: She just read it wrong.
0: Nice try. No,
2: she just
0: she
2: read,
0: didn't
2: it,
0: read
2: wrong.
0: It wrong. She thinks it's an opening silo. That's what she.
2: I mean.
0: Otherwise, when you say it, you go, "Oh, I didn't mean no, not
2: no, that's not salvo,
0: not silo. It's salvo." That's what you do.
2: Oh,
0: but she didn't do.
2: No, she did not.
0: Did she?
2: No, she did not.
0: Oh,
2: and
0: gosh.
2: She does absolutely does not know.
0: Unbelievable.
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18: The acting attorney general testifies at the Senate for the first time since taking over. I'm Dave Anthony, Fox News, and Todd Blanche is pushing for a 13% increase in the Department of Justice budget.
19: This underscores our department's renewed focus on reducing violent crime, combating the fentanyl crisis, strengthening border and immigration enforcement, expanding fraud prevention, and ensuring our law enforcement agencies have the resources they need.
18: But before Blanche spoke, he got an earful from a Democrat.
20: The acting attorney general is supposed to be the people's lawyer and defend the rule of law.
18: Instead, Democratic Senator Chris Van Hollen told Blanche he's working for President Trump, doing his dirty work.
20: And here you are at a budget hearing asking for taxpayer funds to pursue the department's mission when you're using those funds to punish Trump's adversaries, reward his friends, and pursue his personal vendettas.
18: The president's telling U.S. military to be ready at a moment's notice after delaying what he says was a plan to resume bombing Iran because Gulf countries asked him to wait, still hoping to negotiate a deal.
21: But we'll see whether or not it amounts to anything. We've had periods of time where we thought pretty much getting close to making a deal and didn't work out.
22: Iranian officials confirmed that on Sunday, their side provided the Trump administration through Pakistani mediators with an updated peace proposal. But one issue has been that Iran wants to settle the issue of nuclear capabilities after an agreement to end hostilities has been made. The White House says any agreement must mandate the country be cleared of nuclear material.
18: Fox's Alexandria Hoff at the White House. The president is hoping Republicans in Kentucky vote Congressman Thomas Massie out of office in the most expensive primary in history. Ed Gallarin is the Trump-backed challenger, one of many contests on primary ballots there and in five other states. They're also voting in Alabama, Georgia, Idaho, Oregon, and Pennsylvania. 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
24: Some major races are on the ballot today, and polls will be open until 7 o'clock. It's Alabama's primary election. Local, state, and federal offices will be decided, as well as the fate of two constitutional amendments. Jim Faraday has more.
25: Heading into today's vote, lots of questions about turnout, says Republican former state representative Paul DeMarco.
26: There are so many voters who are really in the undecided category, and it really raises a lot of question, how many folks are going to show up?
25: Recent polls showed large numbers of undecided voters in key Republican races for the U.S. Senate, Lieutenant Governor, and Attorney General. DeMarco says this is an unusual election year.
26: Because of so much turnover in the state constitutional officers, and you have a U.S. Senate race without an incumbent. So this is an interesting election cycle with so many candidates on the ballot. With all that, hopefully everyone will show up.
25: I'm Jim Faraday.
24: On the eve of today's election, President Trump held a tele-rally with the candidate he endorsed in Alabama's Senate race.
27: Barry Moore has my complete and total endorsement. You all know that. He has right from the beginning, and
6: He's a true America First patriot who's been with me from the very beginning. And as I said, that's something that meant a lot to me.
24: Congressman Moore facing a Republican field that includes State Attorney General Steve Marshall and former Navy SEAL Jared Hudson. New information about the Trustville shooting that killed a recent Auburn grad. Whitney Robeson's family is suing her boyfriend's father, Jeffrey Towers, claiming he was showing off an antique gun collection when the gun fired, killing the 22-year-old woman. Towers is also now facing a criminal charge of reckless manslaughter. Towers was arrested and released on $30,000 bond. He is scheduled to return to court for a hearing on July 22nd. I'm Leah Brandon.
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30: Glenn Beck is on.
0: There is a fun race for mayor in Los Angeles. And we'll get into the latest on that particular race. And then check things out across the country with a couple other cities, major cities that are going through some things right now. That and much more coming up in 60 seconds. You can learn a lot about a person by walking through their house. You see the height marks on the wall where they measured their kids growing up. The scratch on the floor from the time somebody dragged a Christmas tree stand through the living room. The back patio where 100 barbecues happened. A house is never just a house. 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And it's also why the person helping you through that process matters so much. That's why Glenn started Real Estate Agents I Trust.
1: 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It's Pat and Jeffy this week for Glenn, who is actually off this week. He's actually in Prague.
2: He's on vacation.
1: Yeah, he's on vacation. Did a little vacation clip yesterday, I think.
2: He did. I haven't seen a follow-up. I don't know how the dinner with the
1: Prime Minister went.
2: Yeah, I'm sure it's, you know, it's private.
1: Well, if it went like mine, like my dinner with the Prime Minister last weekend, yeah, it'll be great.
2: Yeah.
1: I'm sure he'll
2: but
1: do well.
2: Private. I mean.
1: Yeah. Because if I had a dime for all the Prime Ministers I've dined with.
2: How much would you have?
1: I'd have a dime. But I don't. I don't have that dime, actually.
2: Even when you're on vacation.
1: Even when I'm on vacation. When I'm on vacation. Okay. All right. Yeah. So.
2: Weird.
1: Isn't it, though?
2: It is.
1: All right. So Spencer Pratt is running for mayor of Los Angeles against Karen Bass and
2: some other council member. Yeah, inconsequential.
1: Yeah. But he has produced some incredibly great commercials through AI. And he's also done some actual real ones where he shows that he has a trailer on his burned out house property.
2: Right.
1: Now, it turns out he may not actually be living there. Oh, no.
2: Well, TMZ has reported on that.
1: They have. And he was asked about that.
2: Well, there's two. There's the compilation video.
1: Right.
2: That shows all the things that he's said and all the things that really have been said about him throughout the campaign so far.
1: We'll get to that in a second.
2: Which is incredible. But
1: first,
2: TMZ went after him for his not living on the property all the time.
1: Right.
2: And instead of taking it and putting his tail between his legs,

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2: Okay, thank you, sir. All right, bye. I just got off the phone with the president.
3: Did you?
2: Donald Trump, yeah.
3: Hey, he just called you?
2: He told me. I called him.
3: Oh, okay.
2: I called him.
3: All right.
2: He was pretty busy. I tried to get him to come on. And he was like, no, I can't come on. So,
3: oh, wow.
2: Okay, whatever.
3: No, but it's probably just as well. We only have a couple minutes left in the show.
2: Well, I mean, we'd be able to extend the satellite time, I'm guessing, if it was the president. But that's just me. He said that he's going to tell us who he's endorsing today in the John Cornyn, Ken Paxton race at 11:30. Central or Eastern? Central time, so
3: 11:30 Central.
2: 12:30
3: so
2: Eastern, yeah.
3: Like a little over half an hour from now.
2: We're off the air, so we can do it here.
3: Yeah, okay.
2: And he
3: wouldn't do it.
2: No, I would.
3: Wow, dang it.
2: I know.
3: But you just got off the phone with him.
2: Did you not hear me say goodbye to him?
3: No, I did. I heard you say goodbye.
2: Okay.
3: So, so there's going to be an endorsement in the Cornyn-Paxton
2: race. That's what
3: the
2: man told me, yeah.
3: Which is 1 week from today. And we just mentioned on my show earlier that he hadn't made that endorsement yet. And now you just found out from him.
2: Yeah, he's going to do it.
3: He's going to do it. I'm guessing.
2: I know.
3: John Cornyn.
2: I know. You know, Cornyn has been.
3: I hope not, but that's what I'm afraid of.
2: For that.
3: Yeah, he has.
2: We'll see.
3: And pretending like he's all about Donald Trump.
2: Yes, absolutely.
3: Which he isn't.
2: Absolutely. You know, one thing we didn't get to today either is on MS Now. They were baffled that one of our people, a congressman, in fact, the head of Congress.
3: Mike Johnson.
2: He would mention God and the Constitution. God would be over the Constitution at the rededication 250 prayer service this weekend.
3: Look at this Katie Tour. Unbelievable. Listen to her. She's so indignant
4: from,
3: about it.
4: Mike Johnson declaring that our rights do not derive from government. They come from you, our creator and heavenly father. Is this him putting God over the Declaration of Independence?
2: How dare him.
13: Well, you know, I actually think that idea is not wholly uncommon. I mean, the idea
3: congratulations.
13: That
3: it is not wholly uncommon.
13: Rights that come from God.
3: Yeah. Too bad we don't have time for the rest of his comments. But
2: dang it.
3: Oh, come on. Yeah, I know.
2: Extend the time.
3: I know.
2: What are we doing?
3: Maybe tomorrow.
2: Maybe
3: we can finish
2: back
3: it up tomorrow. But it's not wholly uncommon. Since the founders set up the country that way, no, it's not wholly uncommon. It fits right in with this American experiment.
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12: He's not ruling out another hit on Iran. I'm Lisa Brady, Fox News. President Trump says we'll know very soon if more bombing is needed after pausing new strikes for more negotiations.
29: It's all done. The boats, the ships are all loaded. They're loaded to the brim. Start.
12: Telling reporters again that Iran cannot be allowed to have a nuclear weapon.
30: He laid out a timeline that is anywhere from 2 to 3 days into next week. What was interesting, though, the president talking about his red line for the regime that has not changed following that announcement overnight on Truth Social that he had planned to attack Iran today, but is holding off due to a request from Gulf leaders. That timeline remains the biggest question as the Israeli military remains on high alert, along with an ongoing U.S. military buildup across the region.
12: Fox's Trey Yingst in Tel Aviv. The president speaking outside the White House, giving an update on the ballroom project that remains challenged in court. The president also calling Thomas Massey a terrible congressman, hoping he's ousted in today's Republican primary in Kentucky after voting against the Big Beautiful Bill. But Massey just told Fox,
31: "They like to put it all in one giant bill, so if you ever vote against it, they can say that you voted against everything. The reality is, I voted for the SAVE Act when it comes up. Individually, I voted for border control, DHS, the wall, all of the things that the president wants."
12: His Trump-backed challenger is retired Navy SEAL Eric Gallrine, who calls Massey misrepresentative Massey.
32: "At every turn, he has betrayed us."
12: That Kentucky matchup, now the most expensive House race ever. Five other states also have primaries today: Pennsylvania, Georgia, Alabama, Oregon, and Idaho. And the president says he'll make an endorsement today for next week's Senate race in Texas, where incumbent Republican John Cornyn and State Attorney General Ken Paxton are in a runoff to face the Democratic nominee, State Representative James Tallarico. 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
33: Polls are open across the state today, and every vote will count, as some of the races for statewide offices are expected to be very close, including U.S. Senate, Secretary of State, Lieutenant Governor, and Attorney General. You'll be asked to choose between state representatives and their challengers and state senators, PSC candidates regarding how high your electric bills will go, agricultural commissioners, and more. Polls are open until 7 o'clock. o'clock tonight. The SEC baseball tournament gets underway today in Hoover. Alabama is the fourth seed. Here's coach Rob Vaughn.
0: You set yourselves up by kind of getting that double bye. You set yourselves up in a position to go get a couple wins and actually make a run at an SEC championship. And so we're going to try to be present, be where our feet are.
33: Auburn is seated at number six. Here's coach Butch Thompson.
4: We have every intention of going and performing well regardless of what anybody says. 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
33: Auburn plays in the night game tomorrow. 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
10: See more and more of the small to medium-sized businesses, they're stopping where they don't include a free label for returns anymore. Used to, everybody was doing that, and I think as the prices of shipping have gone up for all these guys, they're trying to survive the best they can. They're making the customer foot the bill.
33: He says customers can keep those costs down by using smaller and lighter packages. And still no sign of a missing boater on Lake Guntersville. Authorities say 25-year-old Jeremiah Gamble of Tallahassee fell out of a pontoon boat on Sunday and never resurfaced. I'm Leah Brandon.
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18: When was the last time you woke up actually feeling rested or got through the day without feeling stressed out? 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

0: Welcome back in here, Clay Enbach. We do have to talk news because this is a news program first and foremost. We just had the Vice President of the United States, J.D. Vance, running through a whole bunch of issues, including the latest on the Iran negotiations, which you haven't gotten into detail, but now you'll have the latest on it. Play 34.
1: What we did here is that we effectively degraded their conventional military capability. That has been done. That has been successfully done. You could always do a little bit more, but where we are now is the president has asked us, has told us, to aggressively negotiate with the Iranians. Why did I go to Islamabad, Pakistan? Why did I spend, I think, probably 22 hours on a plane going there, 24 hours coming back, and then 21 hours on the ground negotiating with the Iranians is because we wanted to show a sign of good faith. The Vice President of the United States is willing to cut a deal so long as the Iranians are willing to meet us again on that core issue of never having a nuclear weapon. We think that we've made a lot of progress. We think the Iranians want to make a deal. The President of the United States has asked us to negotiate in good faith, and that's exactly what we've done. So we're in a pretty good spot here, but there's an option B. And the option B is that we could restart the military campaign to continue to prosecute the case, to continue to try to achieve America's objectives. And we could talk a little bit about what that looks like, but that's not what the president wants. And I don't think it's what the Iranians want either. We have an opportunity here, I think, to reset the relationship that has existed between Iran and the United States for 47 years. That's what the president has asked us to do. And that's what we're going to keep on working at. But it takes two to tango. We are not going to have a deal that allows the Iranians to have a nuclear weapons.
0: I still think Iran's not going to make a deal. That's where I am on this. What do you think?
2: I think there's a difference between making a deal and standing behind the deal that you make. I think it is possible that they make a deal and then immediately break it.
0: Well, okay. So, I would co-sign that too. Yeah, but I don't think that there's
2: The odds of the way that I would break it down, Buck, is what are the odds that we do not strike Iran in a significant military action in the next 6 months? I would put them near zero. So, I think Iran may say that they're okay with a deal. I think the United States may say we're okay with a deal. Let gas prices come back down. Let the midterm voting occur. Stories move on from Iran. And then I think we may have to go into Iran again. So that would be kind of the perspective that I would bring to bear. And I don't think that Iran is going to be able to rebuild in some sort of significant way between now and the midterms. And I think we said earlier in the program, if I had to assess, this is a story and an issue that whomever is elected president in January 2029 is going to enter office and I think have to grapple with at some point during that term in office, whether it's J.D. Vance, Marco Rubio, God forbid, Kamala Harris, or someone else. I think that is likely where things are headed.
0: Interesting. We had that from J.D. Vance. We also have him speaking about the... Oh, we don't have time for it. I just realized I just did the math in my head. So maybe we can do that when we come back. I also want to talk about this, what was said outside of the Luigi courthouse. I mentioned that to you guys. Crazy stuff. So we'll get some updates on all of this. But we have J.D. Vance speaking about the Trump endorsement of Ken Paxton, which is now getting... It's kind of shifted a bit, Clay, from... The Massey story is the biggest story to now, obviously, the breaking news aspect of it. But the Ken Paxton endorsement, that's a big move. That's a big deal.
2: Yeah, and look, I think the biggest aspect here is you potentially are going to have several incumbent senators that are not very well disposed towards President Trump. We're talking about what would happen if we lose control of the Senate. I think getting things through the Senate is going to be incredibly difficult with the majority we have now and the incumbents potentially dropping off. We'll talk about that more third hour next. Thanks for hanging with us.
3: 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Clay Travis and Buck Sexton. 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
0: Hot dogs, road trips, a three-day weekend. That's what Memorial Day has become for a lot of us. But it was meant for something more. It was meant to be a time of reflection, a moment to pause and remember the men and women who gave their lives in service to this country. The question is, are we going to celebrate what made us great or let it slip away? 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And defending liberty in our own way is the least we can do, paid for by Americans for Prosperity.
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20: The midterm fight heats up. I'm Lisa Brady, Fox News. President Trump looking ahead to next week's Republican Senate runoff in Texas, now endorsing State Attorney General Ken Paxton, who's challenging four-term incumbent John Cornyn.
21: I'm so honored to have President Trump's endorsement. His endorsement, in my opinion, is the most significant endorsement that in my lifetime. So when he endorses, it has a tremendous impact.
20: Paxton says he'll be a champion for the Trump agenda. The president calls him a MAGA warrior and says Senator Cornyn is a good man, but that he wasn't supportive when times were tough. Cornyn says Paxton is a weak nominee who will jeopardize down ballot races. One of them will face Democrat James Tallarico in the fall. Early voting for the runoff already underway in Texas. Six states have primaries today, including Kentucky, where a Trump-backed challenger, retired Navy SEAL Eric Gowron, is trying to oust Republican Congressman Thomas Massey. Vice President J.D. Vance is leading a White House briefing.
22: What I think is that the Iranians want to make a deal.
20: Adding he also thinks they recognize a nuclear weapon as a red line for the U.S. This, as President Trump says, pausing new strikes on Iran is temporary.
23: The president's planned strikes on Iran for today were called off as Arab partners say a nuclear deal could be close.
24: We may have to give him another big hit. I'm not sure yet. You'll know very soon.
23: President Trump speaking with reporters outside the White House, where construction is underway for a new ballroom in East Wing.
0: I think it's going to be potentially the most beautiful building in all of Washington.
23: Congress is considering a $1 billion budget request from the Secret Service as part of the East Wing construction. President Trump says funding for the actual ballroom is coming from private donations.
20: Fox's Jared Halpern at the White House. For now, oil prices remain elevated, U.S. crude topping $107 a barrel. 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
1: Shots fired at Birmingham police. They responded to a call of a suspicious man with a gun. Once on the scene, the suspect fired at officers who fired back. That's when police say the shooter took off but was later taken into custody. While most polling locations are open across Alabama until 7 p.m. on this primary election day, a few are staying open later. Voting machines had programming issues at the North Birmingham Recreation Center and North Birmingham Public Library. There was also an issue opening the Bluff Park polling location. All issues have been fixed. All three locations will stay open later than 7 p.m. Bluff Park location till 7:15, library till 7:30, rec center till 7:45. Voters in Pickens County deciding a measure to fund ambulance service. If approved, residents would pay $10 more for car tags. Carrollton Mayor Mickey Walker tells WBRC.
2: This is the most important thing we've got by far in the whole state for us. I'm encouraging everybody. Everybody's got to vote yes on that. We've got to keep this ambulance. The hospital's not here. We don't have an emergency room. It's our only means of serving the public.
1: Officials say the car tag increase would raise about $200,000 annually to keep the ambulance service running. Voters in one St. Clair County community today are deciding whether to save Ragland High School. Leah Brandon reports.
8: The vote is to raise personal property taxes. Mayor Brian Phillips tells WBRC that low enrollment at the school has led to limited state funding, so this is the only opportunity to save the high school.
18: We don't have much more to be proud of here in Ragland except how we raise our families, and we do a great job with that. Our town is very prideful of the school, and if we lose that, then we've lost the heartbeat of our community and the focus of our town and our future.
8: The new tax would cost 50 cents per every $100 of assessed value of property. If a house is worth $170,000, that works out to around $85 more per year in taxes. I'm Leah Brandon.
1: And I'm Angie Norfell.
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4: A midterm message from the White House. I'm Lisa Brady, Fox News, as the conflict with Iran continues.
5: This is not a forever war. We're going to take care of business and come home. That's what the president's promised, and that's exactly what he's going to deliver.
4: Vice President J.D. Vance just wrapping up a White House briefing where he also said the president is concerned about the cost of living.
5: Every single day, he's worried about his fellow Americans. He wants them to be prosperous. He wants them to thrive. He wants them to have good jobs. That's why we've done the things and taken the steps that we've taken in order to create record job growth.
4: But Vance says in negotiations with Iran, the focus is on national security objectives, including ensuring Iran cannot have a nuclear weapon. The president says Iran is begging to make a deal and that a pause on renewed strikes is temporary, allowing for more negotiations after speaking with Gulf allies. As for the midterms, he's now endorsing State Attorney General Ken Paxton in a Texas Senate runoff next week against four-term Republican Senator John Cornyn.
6: In a social media post, President Trump says Paxton is tested at the highest and most difficult levels. The endorsement is a setback for Cornyn's reelection bid. The president says Cornyn is a good man, but was not supportive of me when times were tough. Whichever Republican advances in the primary will face Democrat state lawmaker James Tallarico in November's general election.
4: Fox's Jared Halpern at the White House. Six states have primaries today, including Kentucky, where there's record spending on a House race, pitting Republican Congressman Thomas Massie against Trump-backed challenger Eric Gowron. Vice President Vance also getting questions on the Justice Department's new anti-weaponization fund and whether Capitol rioters who assaulted police would be eligible for potential compensation.
5: We're not making commitments to give anybody money. We're just making commitments to look at things case by case.
4: Earlier, acting U.S. Attorney General Todd Blanche telling a Senate hearing he'll appoint commissioners to make rules for that fund. 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
7: On this primary election day, a couple of polling site issues reported. The North Birmingham Recreation Center and North Birmingham Public Library with programming issues at their voting machines. And in Bluff Park, there was an issue opening that polling location. All issues have been repaired and all three locations will stay open later than 7 p.m. to accommodate voters. Alabama Secretary of State Wes Allen is on the ballot, running for lieutenant governor today. Leah Brandon has more.
8: Wes Allen tells JT on Alabama's Morning News why voters in Alabama should see him as the clear choice.
9: Conservative record versus rhetoric. I've got real wins as a former probate judge, as a former legislator passing the bill that bans transgender surgeries on minors, prohibiting cross-sex hormones and the puberty blockers.
8: Allen was also the leader for election integrity while still a legislator and promised to get rid of a system that gave away Alabama voter information. He did it immediately after becoming Secretary of State. He says voters should look at this like an athletic director would look to hire a new football coach.
9: When they look down that ballot, they got to determine who is best equipped with the most experience, who has real wins, who can go out and execute. I want to be a part of the leadership team of this state and be a great teammate for Coach Tuberville and move Alabama forward.
8: Polls are open until 7. I'm Leah Brandon.
7: Hoover City Council approves a new ordinance requiring public input before any new data centers are allowed. As promised, members passed a resolution requiring at least two public hearings before any data center applications will go before the city's Planning and Zoning Commission. Vote comes in response to widespread backlash across the state from residents who've been kept in the dark regarding data centers and promises from Hoover Mayor Nick Durzis to be transparent. SEC baseball tournament underway in Hoover. Auburn plays tomorrow. Alabama in action on Thursday. I'm E.G. Norvell.
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1: Eat human.
2: They did not die in vain on Lisa Brady. Fox News, that message from police in San Diego paying tribute to the three people killed in a mosque shooting yesterday.
3: Without question, there would have been many more fatalities yesterday.
2: Police Chief Scott Wall says a security guard had a gun battle with the two teen suspects who were drawn outside by two other men who were also killed before the teens killed themselves. The FBI says the suspects met online, used guns belonging to a parent, and left a manifesto against a wide range of races and religions. The vice president is defending the anti-weaponization fund being created by the Justice Department.
4: A $1.7 billion Justice Department fund is intended to compensate any American who believes they were unfairly prosecuted during the Biden administration.
5: If Hunter Biden wants to apply for this particular fund, he is welcome to.
4: Vice President J.D. Vance pushing back on accusations. The compensation fund will provide taxpayer money to friends and allies of President Trump.
5: I think that what we're going to see, hopefully, is the entire country, led by this Department of Justice, turning the page on the lawfare.
4: Asked about potential payments for individuals convicted of assaulting law enforcement during the January 6th riot, Vance says each application will be judged case by case.
2: Fox's Jared Halpern at the White House. That fund, part of settling a Trump lawsuit against the IRS over leaked tax returns. A document on the DOJ website says the deal also includes dropping current tax claims against the president, his sons, and the Trump Organization. Senate Minority Leader Chuck Schumer accusing the president of corruption.
6: Trump could care less that the Americans are struggling to put food on the table and pay higher prices at the pump.
2: President Trump says prices will drop when the conflict ends.
7: They will never have a nuclear weapon. Not going to happen. And probably that's going to be very soon.
2: He says renewed strikes are on hold only temporarily for negotiations. 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
8: On this primary election day, a couple of polling site issues reported. The North Birmingham Recreation Center and North Birmingham Public Library with programming issues at their voting machines. And in Bluff Park, there was an issue opening that polling location. All issues have been repaired and all three locations will stay open later than 7 p.m. to accommodate voters. Alabama Secretary of State Wes Allen is on the ballot, running for lieutenant governor today. Leah Brandon has more.
9: Wes Allen tells JT on Alabama's Morning News why voters in Alabama should see him as the clear choice.
10: Conservative record versus rhetoric. I've got real wins as a former probate judge, as a former legislator, passing the bill that bans transgender surgeries on minors, prohibiting cross-sex hormones and the puberty blockers.
9: Allen was also the leader for election integrity while still a legislator and promised to get rid of a system that gave away Alabama voter information. He did it immediately after becoming Secretary of State. He says voters should look at this like an athletic director would look to hire a new football coach.
10: When they look down that ballot, they got to determine who is best equipped with the most experience, who has real wins, who can go out and execute. I want to be a part of the leadership team of this state and be a great teammate for Coach Tuberville and move Alabama forward.
9: Polls are open till 7. I'm Leah Brandon.
8: Hoover City Council approves a new ordinance requiring public input before any new data centers are allowed. As promised, members passed a resolution requiring at least two public hearings before any data center applications will go before the city's Planning and Zoning Commission. Vote comes in response to widespread backlash across the state from residents who've been kept in the dark regarding data centers and promises from Hoover Mayor Nick Durzis to be transparent. SEC baseball tournament underway in Hoover. Auburn plays tomorrow. Alabama in action on Thursday. I'm E.G. Norvell.
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4: Disney is being hit with a class action lawsuit over facial recognition technology at its California theme parks. Monica Nelson reports.
5: Facial recognition was put in place at Disneyland and Disney California Adventure entrances in April. The lawsuit argues Disney does not adequately disclose the use of their biometric collection. It adds that a sign at select entrances with a slash through a silhouette that allows guests to avoid the facial recognition isn't enough notice. The lawsuit's seeking at least $5 million.
4: Meta is telling its North American employees to work from home Wednesday, the day it plans to lay off 10% of its workforce. Affected employees will be notified that morning. The job cuts come as the social media and tech giant incorporates more artificial intelligence into its operations. And Anthropic is buying Stainless. The startup makes software that's used by AI companies like Google and OpenAI. The acquisition means future Stainless products will be exclusive to Anthropic. Tech Report. I'm Matt Mattinson.
6: He's choosing Texas, I can tell.
7: This week's top 10 songs on the Billboard Hot 100 now out. Choosing Texas by Ella Langley, number one, marking its 10th time at the top since its release. Langley's other song, Be Her, rising to the second spot. Olivia Dean's Man I Need, number three. Bruno Mars, Alex Warren, Olivia Rodrigo, Kalani, and Tame Impala, also part of the top 10.
8: Kiss me and I drop dead.
7: Olivia Rodrigo announcing her highly anticipated second single, the Grammy-winning singer revealing the title as The Cure on social media. The song serves as the second single from her upcoming album, You Seem Pretty Sad for a Girl So in Love. The track releases May 22nd with her album slated to come out June 12th.
9: It takes more than a robin.
7: Michael Bublé working on a country project. While presenting the award for Song of the Year during the 61st Academy of Country Music Awards, he said he's loved storytellers, the voices in the heart of this music, for as long as he can remember, adding, their influences haven't just stayed with me, but it's even brought me to Nashville, where I've been recording my next album. ABC greenlighting a Grey's Anatomy spinoff, the one-hour untitled series slated to be an edgy drama about a team at a West Texas rural medical center, the last chance for care before miles of nowhere. Ellen Pompeo, who stars as Meredith Grey in the original series, will serve as an executive producer on the spinoff. That's entertainment. I'm Jennifer Polsoni.
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13: Smile, buddy.
12: Come on, smile. 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
2: Inhuman. Holding back for now, I'm Tom Graham, Fox News. President Trump once again pulling back on a threat and holding off on fresh military attacks on Iran, allowing more time for negotiations.
3: The president's planned strikes on Iran for today were called off. His Arab partners say a nuclear deal could be close.
4: We may have to give him another big hit. I'm not sure yet. You'll know very soon.
3: President Trump speaking with reporters outside the White House, where construction is underway for a new ballroom in East Wing.
4: I think it's going to be potentially the most beautiful building in all of Washington.
3: Congress is considering a $1 billion budget request from the Secret Service as part of the East Wing construction. President Trump says funding for the actual ballroom is coming from private donations. At the White House, Jared Halpern, Fox News.
2: The Trump administration is asking for a 13% increase in the Justice Department's budget.
5: This is underscores our department's renewed focus on reducing violent crime, combating the fentanyl crisis, strengthening border and immigration enforcement, expanding fraud prevention, and ensuring our law enforcement agencies have the resources they need.
2: Acting Attorney General Todd Blanche speaking before the Senate Appropriations Subcommittee. President Trump is wading into several primary races. He's now throwing his support behind GOP Texas Attorney General Ken Paxton, who's running against Republican incumbent Senator John Cornyn. Vice President J.D. Vance reacting.
6: I've known John Cornyn for a long time, but unfortunately, you know, when it really counted, Ken Paxton was there for the country, was there for the president, and that's why he ultimately earned the president's endorsement.
2: Following the president's endorsement, Senator Cornyn said Paxton would be a, quote, weak nominee. On Wall Street, stocks finishing in the red. The Dow falling 322 points, the NASDAQ off 220, while the S&P 500 dipped about 49 points. 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
8: Shots fired at Birmingham police. They responded to a call of a suspicious man with a gun. Once on the scene, the suspect fired at officers who fired back. That's when police say the shooter took off, but was later taken into custody. While most polling locations are open across Alabama until 7 p.m. on this primary election day, a few are staying open later. Voting machines had programming issues at the North Birmingham Recreation Center and North Birmingham Public Library. There was also an issue opening the Bluff Park polling location. All issues have been fixed. All three locations will stay open later than 7 p.m. Bluff Park location till 7:15, library till 7:30, rec center till 7:45. Voters in Pickens County deciding a measure to fund ambulance service. If approved, residents would pay $10 more for car tags. Carrollton Mayor Mickey Walker tells WBRC.
9: This is the most important thing we've got by far in the whole state for us. I'm encouraging everybody. Everybody's got to vote yes on that. We got to keep this ambulance. The hospital's not here. We don't have an emergency room. It's our only means of serving the public.
8: Officials say the car tag increase would raise about $200,000 annually to keep the ambulance service running. Voters in one St. Clair County community today are deciding whether to save Ragland High School. Leah Brandon reports.
10: The vote is to raise personal property taxes. Mayor Brian Phillips tells WBRC that low enrollment at the school has led to limited state funding, so this is the only opportunity to save the high school.
11: We don't have much more to be proud of here in Ragland except how we raise our families, and we do a great job with that. Our town is very prideful of the school, and if we lose that, then we've lost the heartbeat of our community and the focus of our town and our future.
10: The new tax would cost 50 cents per every $100 of assessed value of property. If a house is worth $170,000, that works out to around $85 more per year in taxes. I'm Leah Brandon.
8: And I'm Angie Norvell.
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17: We are heading for mass extinction. There you go. That's it. End it there. As humans destroy our own habitat.
18: I can't imagine there will be a human on the planet in 10 years. I suspect it'll be...
17: No, I'm sorry. Did you say 10 years?
18: Yes. Yes, in my out loud voice even. Changing.

0: President Trump has endorsed in the U.S. Senate race from the great state of Texas, where four-term senator and Trump backstabber John Cornyn was up for yet another term, being challenged by the very popular Attorney General Ken Paxton, who I am supporting. The president's endorsement was hoped for by Paxton, but Paxton's going to win even without it. That being said, this makes it a whole lot more likely. The president announcing today his support for Donald Trump, Ken Paxton over John Cornyn, the swamp creature. President Trump posting to Truth Social earlier today. The highly respected Attorney General of Texas, Ken Paxton, an America First patriot and someone who has always been extremely loyal to me and our amazing MAGA movement, is running for the United States Senate to represent a place I love and won big three times with 6.4 million votes in 2024, the most votes in the history of the state by far. I know Ken well, have seen him tested at the highest and most difficult levels, and he is a winner. Ken is a strong supporter of terminating the filibuster and, very importantly, the Save America Act, something which polls at 87%, including Democrats, and yet can't seem to get approved. Perhaps Ken can help move these important elements of government forward, because with the filibuster, as an example, the Democrats will terminate it on their first day in office, giving us two extra states, D.C. and Puerto Rico, and a greatly enlarged Supreme Court of the United States, probably going with their dream number of 21 justices from the 9 that we currently have. And these new justices will be radical leftist lunatics. 2 years ago, our country was dead. Now we have the hottest country anywhere in the world. And I want to keep it that way. Ken Paxton will help me do that, making America bigger, better, and stronger than ever before. Ken is a true MAGA warrior who has always delivered for Texas and will continue to do so in the United States Senate. He will tirelessly fight to continue the great growth of our economy, cut taxes and regulations. I just delivered the largest tax and regulation cuts in American history, and advance made in the USA, unleash American energy dominance, champion Texas oil and gas, advocate for our amazing farmers and ranchers, promote school choice, keep our borders secure, stop migrant crime, support our incredible military and veterans, safeguard our elections, and protect our always under siege Second Amendment. John Cornyn is a good man, and I worked well with him. But he was not supportive of me when times were tough, and despite having the most successful economy in the history of our country during my first term, and with all of the many other things that I accomplished, secure border, military dominance, Space Force, all-time high stock markets, and 401ks, record job and economic growth, and so many other things that would be impossible to readily list, which are considered by many to be legendary, John Cornyn was very late in backing me in what turned out to be a historic run for the Republican nomination and then the presidency itself, both of which were landslide victories and, more importantly, gave us the country that we have today, the golden age of America. And when we finish up with Iran, which will not be allowed to have a nuclear weapon, you will see numbers that have never been generated by our country before, as opposed to the disaster of the previous administration. Ken Paxton has gone through a lot, in many cases very unfairly, but he is a fighter and knows how to win. Our country needs fighters and also loyalty to the cause of greatness. We can never allow what happened to the United States of America during the corrupt Biden administration to happen again. In Texas alone, just look at the border, with the highest level criminals allowed to run through your state, totally unvetted and unchecked, through an open border policy that was a laughingstock all over the world. I came in, I fixed it immediately. I will not permit those dark and dangerous days to come back. We have already made America great again, but now we want to make our nation better than ever before. Therefore, Ken Paxton has my complete and total endorsement to be the next United States Senator from the great state of Texas. Ken Paxton will not let you down. Donald J. Trump, President of the United States of America. That came out at 11:30 Central today. Early voting is going on in Texas this week. Started on Monday It will go through the 22nd, which gets us Friday, and then what they call Election Day next Tuesday. The mail ballots, of course. The early voting, we're projected to have some rain in the greater Houston area, which is about a quarter of the votes that come in, which, of course, could affect that. Turnout will be an important question in a primary runoff. Folks tend not to vote nearly as much. Usually drops to about half the turnout of a primary itself. And a primary tends to be far less than a general election. And there are people who wring their hands over this. Oh, we must get people out to vote. Everyone must vote. That's not true. When it comes to what your family is going to have for dinner, and you're really hungry, you don't worry about what the neighbors or people across town think you should have for dinner. If someone is not committed enough to want to vote in a primary, I'd just assume they not vote. Primaries tend to be far more informed, engaged, energetic voters. They tend to be less likely to be swayed by negative campaigning that arose at the last minute. They tend not to be fooled by lies created by Karl Rove and his ilk. Karl Rove was paid a lot of money, I suspect. I don't know that. It's an allegation. But Karl Rove has spent a lot of time and energy on Fox News and beyond trying to defeat Ken Paxton. That goes back 12 years. Paxton beat them in a Senate race. Paxton beat them in the AG's race. Paxton beat them again in the AG's race. Paxton beat them in the impeachment. And now Paxton's going to beat them in the Senate race because the people of Texas have had enough of turd blossom. The guy who brought you Bush and country club Republicanism and forever wars and a corporatist Republican Party is going to be kicked in the teeth on this election because the people of Texas have had enough. Oh, we've got a lot to get to today, but this is big news. The Trump endorsement of Ken Paxton is a very, very important endorsement. I think Paxton was going to win anyway, but I sure think this is going to make a big difference. Great news.
1: It was awful nice of that smart alecky feller.
2: Mr. Michael Berry.
1: He's one of them joke crackers.
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0: Justice made a notable announcement on Monday. They are creating a $1.8 billion quote anti-weaponization fund. And this kind of worked alongside President Trump's decision to drop his $10 billion lawsuit against the IRS over his leaked tax returns. You remember that story? As part of the deal, he and his co-plaintiffs agreed to walk away from their case against the IRS, along with other damage claims, which he tied to the 2022 search of his home and his wife's panty drawer by the federal government, which is just, this is what these monsters do, and the Russian collusion investigation, which again, crimes against him, serious, serious crimes. I would have liked to have seen some people go to prison over that. In return, there is this newly established fund, which the Justice Department says will create a formal process for people to bring forward claims that they were targeted by government overreach or politically motivated legal action. Of course, the left is going crazy because they don't ever want the government punished for these overreaches and awful things. But I've known some people who've been targeted by the government unfairly, and we've seen this. It's a horrible thing. A lot of J6ers had this experience. Anyway, NBC News with the story.
1: The Justice Department announcing a settlement after President Trump dropped his $10 billion lawsuit against the IRS over leaked tax returns.
2: As part of this deal, the DOJ unveiling a $1.8 billion anti-weaponization fund to pay damages to Trump's allies. NBC News White House correspondent Monica Alba is joining us now with more on this. So I realize this is just coming to light at this moment, Monica. The president moving to drop his case against the IRS. Remind us where that comes from, the origin of this. And hours before the settlement was announced, what else is in the deal?
3: Yeah, Sam and Vicky, this is pretty significant for a couple of reasons. You mentioned that lawsuit specifically with the IRS. That was something that related to the president and his adult sons and their tax returns. Remember that essentially he was suing the government, the Internal Revenue Service, over that. Now, in a settlement over that case, they are now setting up that anti-weaponization fund, which is also really significant for a couple of reasons because it's unclear exactly how that's going to work. But essentially, the plaintiffs in this case, the president and his sons, have agreed that they're not going to get any kind of formal payment from the government, but they are going to receive, according to the Department of Justice, a formal apology, which is significant in and of itself. But in addition to that, now they are going to set up this fund that likely, guys, will be met with some legal challenges. It's going to have a commission that is going to set up a way for potentially anybody who wants to file a claim and attempt to prove how they were potentially wronged by the U.S. government to see if they can seek monetary compensation. But we are just getting some of these details in and learning more about it. But again, I think important to point out the context that this is something that could face a challenge before it becomes a reality.
1: Yeah, well, if it does become a reality, and I know it's early stages, Monica, but has the DOJ said anything else about who would be eligible for money from this fund?
3: Essentially, anybody who wants to make a claim, who says that they were potentially wronged either by the previous administration or a past administration, they say there's no partisan requirement to apply for this, that anybody from any political party can do so. But again, there's going to be a commission, it seems, that's going to be set up here with five different members. But what we don't know is how this is going to work in terms of who can approve who might get any kind of a settlement. And again, the logistics of how that would work.
0: We have tort law for people who are wronged by a company or individual. It is a civil, that is non-criminal, type of cause of action so that you can be compensated for the tort committed against you. There's also breach of contract and these sorts of things. But this was done to people at January 6th. Our government, a private company, would be forced to pay. President Trump was asked why J6ers should receive taxpayer money from the new Department of Justice weaponization fund.
4: Justice Department has this new fund that was announced today, $1.7 billion.
5: Yeah.
4: Why should taxpayers pay for the January 6th?
5: Well, it's been very well received. I have to tell you, I know very little about it. I wasn't involved in the whole creation of it and the negotiation. But this is reimbursing people that were horribly treated, horribly treated. It's anti-weaponization. They've been weaponized. They've been, in some cases, imprisoned wrongly. They paid legal fees that they didn't have. They've gone bankrupt. Their lives have been destroyed. and they turned out to be right. I mean, it was a terrible period of time in the history of our country, and they worked on it. I know the Justice Department, it's really been working on it very hard. There's been numerous other occasions over the years where things like this have been done, but these were people that were weaponized and really treated brutally by a system that was so corrupt, with corrupt people running it, and they're getting reimbursed for their legal fees and the other things that they had to suffer.
0: For years, we were told that Ana Navarro was a Hispanic, a Latina Republican. We're all supposed to support her because we needed minorities, and she's a Latina Republican. And then the minute Trump came along, she didn't like him, so she started trashing him. And they gave her top billing because she's a Latina Republican, like Michael Steele, who was head of the Republican Party and now works for MS Now. Like George Conway, who wanted to be Trump's attorney general when he didn't, and his wife became Trump's advisor. He proceeded to burn everything down because it's really only about their own personal accomplishment and position and power that they claim to be Republican. These aren't believers in the way that you are in our agenda. And so now Ana Navarro is outraged because she says reparations are not being paid to people who suffered slavery. But the J6ers could get money for the injustice they suffered. Well, first of all, reparations has never been about money to people who were victims of slavery or who were slaves. It's always been about payment to black people for votes, most of whom would not even be descendants of slaves. And everybody knows that. Reparations is false on its face because it has no way to trace people as being victims of slavery, nor is every white person a former slave owner. In fact, only a minuscule percentage of people are. And then you find out that some famous black people are descendants of white slave owners. The whole thing is silly. But we do know that wrongs were done, and we can trace them for January 6th, for instance, and we can make that right. CNN.
6: The idea of reparations to people who suffered slavery, but we're going to be giving money to January 6th insurrectionists. That part's okay. Yeah, it's disgusting.
7: Scott, is this reparations?
8: Look, I think there's a lot about it we don't know. I don't know who's on the committee. I don't know exactly who's going to be applying for it.
6: The people that Trump approves.
8: Well, they say anybody can apply for it. And, you know, I don't think.
6: Okay, I'll apply for it. You think I'll get it?
8: Have you ever been unfairly targeted by the Department of Justice?
6: I have been unfairly targeted by this administration, yeah.
8: Have you been unfairly prosecuted by the Department of Justice?
6: Are those the people that are going to be in this?
8: So the answer is no, you haven't. So the issue is, the question is, has anyone in the history of the United States ever been unfairly targeted by the Department of Justice? Of course they have. And there ought to be, just at a top line, a way for people to seek recourse if they have been unfairly targeted.
0: If you go to a website called michaellikesgold.com, it's run by Goldco. You'll see a picture of me. It's a horrible picture. My producer sent a picture that I never use. I don't like this photo. I know I look like a dork. That's not how I normally look. That was for a radio convention, and I think they wanted me to look less objectionable in there, but that's not how I look. I normally look more like Waylon Jennings in that. I look like some dude that works, I don't know, goober. Anyway, the site is michaellikesgold.com. 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
13: It's August 2023, a county government meeting in Pennsylvania's Lehigh Valley. A young woman, early 20s, steps up to the mic to speak.
14: My two-month-old son was happily drinking milk from his bottle when he quickly started choking, turned blue, and went limp. My boyfriend transported our son to the changing table as I grabbed an anti-choking device and my boyfriend began assembling it. Two pumps of the device and my son was conscious, gasping for air and coughing up milk.
13: They all went to the ER to make sure the baby was okay.
14: But upon arriving at Lehigh Valley Hospital, the diagnosis quickly became something so different.
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14: She stated to my father and mother-in-law that we are young, first-time parents who got frustrated with our baby and violently shook him to make him stop crying, and a confession would only make things easier for us.
13: The parents were told to leave the hospital without their son, and he wouldn't come home for 7 whole months.
14: I'm a postpartum mom dealing with the grief and the trauma of my son being ripped from my arms, and I'm a mom who lost everything in less than 24 hours due to one doctor's misdiagnosis. Enough is enough.
13: And then the next person speaks, and the next one. The stories they tell form a pattern of parents walking into a Lehigh Valley hospital to get help for a child, only to leave without them. And the same doctor's name kept coming up again and again, a pediatrician.
15: I ask you, what kind of doctor does this?
13: That's what I wanted to know too. From Serial Productions and the New York Times, I'm Diane Neary. And this is The Preventionist, a story about a doctor and the rise of a powerful field of pediatric medicine.
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0: A week from today, Ken Paxton will be our Republican Senate nominee. And all the ninnies who worry, because that's what they do to worry, they've been told to worry, we're going to lose Tallarico. We're going to lose to him. We got to elect a Democrat or Cornyn or somebody, because we're going to lose to him, Michael. We're going to lose. I've been around a few election cycles. Maybe you haven't. We were going to lose to Beto, too. Remember? We were going to lose both times. We're not going to lose because we're going to show our fellow Texans who he is. But the polls say he's winning. You mean the polls that the Houston Chronicle commissions? You mean the polls that Democrats commission? You mean the polls that Cornyn commissions to give the result that Tallarico wins if Paxton wins, because that's the only way they can get you to vote for Cornyn, is fear that Tallarico will win? No, I won't be fooled again by that nonsense. It's the same Cornyn who told us that Trump couldn't win in 2024. Same Cornyn who told the country less than 2 years ago, move on past Trump. He's not the guy. He can't win. Well, he did, and he should have. Are you stupid or serving another master? Well, now we've got Tallarico worried. Dude's never had a girlfriend. That's okay. It's okay if he's gay, actually. But he's real effeminate. And weird. He's weird in a way you know he's weird. You don't know why you know he's weird, but he's weird. You see this type. He's got the male Karen tendencies. He's got the effeminate tendencies. He's got the oddness. There's an odd, you can't trust this guy. And then he says things. He says things that give you pedo vibes. He says things that give you you're Beto with the Bible, but you bastardize everything it says. Okay. Well, remember when Cory Booker just all of a sudden had a girlfriend? Or Tom Cruise went on Oprah Winfrey and did the gayest thing you could do when he put his legs up and down? I got a girlfriend! I'm in love! You're weird, and that's a beard. Well, now we've got Tallarico doing the Cory Booker thing. I've got a girlfriend, and she's my rock. You know, remember back in school when somebody, dude, you never even been with a girl. Yeah, I got a girlfriend. She just goes to another school. You'll never see her. He was on the Jamie Kern Lima show where the host claims that the biggest question she received prior to talking to Tallarico was whether or not he was single. Ah, yes, because all the ladies want him. Yes, sexier than Richard Simmons. Yeah. That was the biggest question she received.
1: The biggest question, not even close. The most popular question that we got asked is, are you single? Are you single? So you have a girlfriend.
2: I do.
1: Of many years.
2: I do. And she is my rock. She is my best friend. I don't know if I could have gotten through the last 6 months of this crazy race if she hadn't been by my side. So, thanks for asking about her as well.
0: Thanks for asking. What were the chances you were going to ask? What were the chances I was going to drop this bombshell that's never been discussed before, never been hinted at, I've never been seen with her? What were the chances all this would come out almost as if, and I would never say they did this, almost as if it was scripted? Remember the how familiar this thing was? Two people from whom most people think of when the idea of a fake girlfriend is introduced. Remember Manti Te'o? And he was supposedly being catfished into thinking he had a girlfriend?
3: This evening, a huge story caught everyone by surprise. A love story that led to a kind of sensational hoax. The star athlete for the Notre Dame football team riveted the nation with his inspiring story of a girlfriend who had died of leukemia right before a crucial game. It turns out that girl apparently never existed. ABC's Dan Harris explains the incredible tale of fame and deception.
4: It was one of the most dramatic and emotional stories in recent sports history. Manti Te'o, the star linebacker for Notre Dame, enduring the death of both his grandmother and then his girlfriend, Lene Kakua, within just 6 hours.
5: You take the love of my life. Last thing she said to me was, I love you.
4: Teo then went on to lead his team to a series of epic victories. Propelled by his success and his story, he was a finalist for the Heisman Trophy. All along, he spoke freely about his twin tragedies.
5: My older brother called me, and he was just crying and crying and crying. And that's when I kind of knew, but I was still in denial.
4: But tonight, word that girlfriend, Lene Kakua, never existed at all. The story, first reported on the sports news website Deadspin, says she was a hoax and that the picture we all saw was of another woman who is very much alive and says she doesn't know Teo at all. Late today, Notre Dame released a statement that coaches were informed by Teo and his parents that the star had been the victim of what appears to be a hoax. The college says someone using the fictitious name Lene Kakua apparently ingratiated herself with Manti and then conspired with others to lead him to believe she had tragically died of leukemia. The question, was this a case of catfishing, a term based on a documentary about a young man who's fooled into an online romance with a woman pretending to be somebody else? Teo himself has now issued a statement to our partner network, ESPN, saying he developed what he thought was an authentic emotional relationship with a woman he met on the internet and that they communicated both online and on the phone. He calls this entire episode incredibly embarrassing. That's a direct quote. And he says he hopes others can learn from it.
3: Twists and turns of a modern world and a modern era.
0: I guess that's what you call it. But when you're telling everybody you're going to marry this woman, you're madly in love with her, she's the one for you, and you've never met her, I don't know that you're the one being duped. And now we have James Tallarico, who all of a sudden has a girlfriend. He just happens to have been asked about her. Just so you know, everybody, don't ask that question anymore. Tallarico has a girlfriend, nothing to worry about. Nothing to see here.
6: Tallarico's got a girlfriend and she's real. He don't want no one to steal his girlfriend, cause she's pretty, but she lives in another city, and she's super into him. They go shopping to the gym, and when the gym bros look at her, he stares them down.

0: What's up, Doc?
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10: Three staccato cries of Mayday and an eyewitness report of a mid-air explosion is about all that is known this morning of the British Columbia air disaster, which yesterday claimed 52 lives.
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0: give to go back to the house you grew up in? What would you give to have just one more Christmas at Grandma's house the way it used to be? When Grandma and Grandpa were alive, what would you give to go out and play with your childhood friends just one more time? Ride your bike down to Damon Mayfield's house and say, come on, we're trying to rustle up enough to play football. And then ride down to Michael Stone's house. His mom would come to the door and you'd say, can Michael come out and play? Well, he's got to do his chores. We're one short on the... We lived out in the country, so we need everybody to pony up. We couldn't have a proper game. And then y'all would ride back to my place. You'd play, and then you'd eat your clear plastic deals. You cut the top off and push it through. It was just sugar water, but man, it was good. What would you give to do that one time? What would you give to be able to cruise around with your buddies in the first car you owned? Gosh, why did you sell that thing? What would you give to have that thing back? Drive around, drag Maine one time, try to get Christy De Leon's attention. Well, if you hung out at the Pizza Hut, like a lot of people did, you would be delighted to go back to the Pizza Hut the way it used to be. You know, the jukebox, the Pac-Man game, not Miss Pac-Man. No, that was later. Just the original. And then they'd bring the pizza out to your table, still piping hot in the pan. Maybe somebody like Ramon would bring it because Ramon worked at Pizza Hut. In fact, he's the only person I know who still goes back to Pizza Hut. He and his kids. Well, there's a fellow named Tim Sparks. Talk about marketing. This guy is a marketing genius. He's the president of Dalland Corporation, which is a company he created that is a Pizza Hut franchisee. And he's bought up, I guess, 80 Pizza Huts, and he's converting them one by one into retro Pizza Hut classic locations. Just like in the old days. Listen to this.
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2: Yeah, that's what we were after.
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1: 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It's a mission to rebuild places where families can connect.
2: If we could get them in here as a family, they do tend to put their phones down and actually have conversations and speak with each other. I'm not going to tell you I know how to fix the world, but I do think that family is a good place to start.
1: He hopes to renovate more of his restaurants as long as he can find enough of those lamps.
3: They're hard to get?
2: Yeah, they're almost impossible to get.
1: A familiar taste.
3: Well, cheers.
2: Cheers, bro.
1: Bringing people together.
3: Just like I remember it.
1: Again, Bradley Blackburn, CBS News, Tunkhannock, Pennsylvania.
0: I'll bet you there's thousands of those lamps. It's just the information cost. That's the friction. If that story gets out, there's some little old lady in Bethlehem, Pennsylvania, or Beaumont, Texas, and her husband bought, and she couldn't understand why. Now he's passed, and she's a widow. He bought some stupid lamp at a garage sale or from a Pizza Hut that was closing down. And it was that leaded glass Pizza Hut lamp that this guy's trying to get a hold of now. So I guess, at least with those lamps, they're not made anymore, which is odd, right? You figure somebody could make that. Maybe there'd be a demand for it, but maybe not.

0: They pout, you push through it. What are we doing here? What is going on here? I do not understand this. People want to go back to a time where families ate together, where the phone didn't come out at dinner. Want to go back to the way things used to be. Which raises the question, how did we let it get to the point that it's not that way? 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
6: Human.
7: Holding back for now. I'm Tom Graham, Fox News. President Trump once again pulling back on a threat and holding off on fresh military attacks on Iran, allowing more time for negotiations.
8: The president's planned strikes on Iran for today were called off. His Arab partners say a nuclear deal could be close.
9: We may have to give him another big hit. I'm not sure yet. You'll know very soon.
8: President Trump speaking with reporters outside the White House, where construction is underway for a new ballroom in East Wing.
9: I think it's going to be potentially the most beautiful building in all of Washington.
8: Congress is considering a $1 billion budget request from the Secret Service as part of the East Wing construction. President Trump says funding for the actual ballroom is coming from private donations. At the White House, Jared Halpern, Fox News.
7: The Trump administration is asking for a 13% increase in the Justice Department's budget.
10: This underscores our department's renewed focus on reducing violent crime, combating the fentanyl crisis, strengthening border and immigration enforcement, expanding fraud prevention, and ensuring our law enforcement agencies have the resources they need.
7: Acting Attorney General Todd Blanche speaking before the Senate Appropriations Subcommittee. President Trump is wading into several primary races. He's now throwing his support behind GOP Texas Attorney General Ken Paxton, who's running against Republican incumbent Senator John Cornyn. Vice President J.D. Vance reacting.

0: I've known John Cornyn for a long time, but unfortunately, you know, when it really counted, Ken Paxton was there for the country, was there for the president, and that's why he ultimately earned the president's endorsement.
1: Following the president's endorsement, Senator Cornyn said Paxton would be a, quote, weak nominee. On Wall Street, stocks finishing in the red. The Dow falling 322 points, the NASDAQ off 220, while the S&P 500 dipped about 49 points. 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
3: On this primary election day, a couple of polling site issues reported. The North Birmingham Recreation Center and North Birmingham Public Library with programming issues at their voting machines. And in Bluff Park, there was an issue opening that polling location. Now, all issues have been repaired and all three locations will stay open later than 7 p.m. to accommodate voters. Alabama Secretary of State Wes Allen is on the ballot, running for lieutenant governor today. Leah Brandon has more.
4: Wes Allen tells JT on Alabama's Morning News why voters in Alabama should see him as the clear choice.
5: Conservative records versus rhetoric. I've got real wins as a former probate judge, as a former legislator passing the bill that bans transgender surgeries on minors, prohibiting cross-sex hormones and the puberty blockers.
4: Allen was also the leader for election integrity while still a legislator and promised to get rid of a system that gave away Alabama voter information. He did it immediately after becoming Secretary of State. He says voters should look at this like an athletic director would look to hire a new football coach.
5: When they look down that ballot, they got to determine who is best equipped with the most experience, who has real wins, who can go out and execute. I want to be a part of the leadership team of this state and be a great teammate for Coach Tuberville and move Alabama forward.
4: Polls are open till 7. I'm Leah Brandon.
3: Hoover City Council approves a new ordinance requiring public input before any new data centers are allowed. As promised, members passed a resolution requiring at least 2 public hearings before any data center applications will go before the city's Planning and Zoning Commission. Vote comes in response to widespread backlash across the state from residents who've been kept in the dark regarding data centers and promises from Hoover Mayor Nick Durzis to be transparent. SEC baseball tournament underway in Hoover. Auburn plays tomorrow. Alabama in action on Thursday. I'm Ian G. Norvell.
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1: There you go. That's it. End it there. As humans destroy our own habitat.
7: I can't imagine there will be a human on the planet in 10 years. I suspect it'll be...
1: No, I'm sorry. Did you say 10 years?
7: Yes. Yes, in my out loud voice even.

0: putting 162 million tons into it every single day. And the accumulated amount is now trapping as much extra heat as would be released by 600,000 Hiroshima-class atomic bombs exploding every single day on the Earth. That's what's boiling the oceans, creating these atmospheric rivers and the rain bombs and sucking the moisture out of the land and creating the droughts and melting the ice and raising the sea level and causing these waves of climate refugees predicted to reach 1 billion in this century. We would lose our capacity for self-governance on this world. We have to act.
1: Changing the weather. Changing the weather. Someday.
2: Well, you heard that story, CBS News, as so many have, covering the story of Tim Sparks, who's the president of a corporation that is a Pizza Hut franchisee, bringing back the retro Pizza Hut classic locations. And I am really, we don't do a lot of interviews on this show, as you know. When we do, it's because it's something that interests me personally. And this one, I must say, interests me a great deal. Tim Sparks, let me start with whoever is doing your PR. You chose a good one because this story is everywhere.
3: Well, Michael, actually, I don't have anybody doing our PR. this actually all started with we were one of the first first franchisees to actually do a classic location. And we had one in Dahlonega, Georgia, that really took off on social media. We have influencers in Dahlonega, Georgia, Homosassa, Florida, Tucanica, Pennsylvania. I won't say daily, but at least one to two, sometimes three a week. And it started to kind of go viral on its own online. And the really neat thing is when I go to the stores, I really like to talk to, you know, people that are actually dining in, and I visiting a couple of stores, started hearing that they're coming from, you know, 2-3 hours away. And, I really like the classic look. I mean, I've been doing this for 43 years.
2: I love it.
3: Yeah. Yeah. I mean, I started when I was 18. And so, I was a Pizza Hut customer before I started working there. And so our families, that was our big night out on Friday nights. You know, that's where we went. And so, yeah, it's close to my heart. I didn't know it was going to touch this many people, but it's definitely something that's really taken off over the last 3 or 4 years for us. So we have 38 locations now that are classics, and going to open up another one later this year in Prairie du Chien, Wisconsin. And we've probably got 12 more that fit into the classic category based on the shape of and size of our buildings. Mm-hmm. So we're going to keep moving.
2: Let's go back through your story, and then I want to update that here. You said that you were a customer before you went to work there. Tell me about your family and what Pizza Hut was to y'all, and then how you started working there.
3: Okay, yeah, it's an interesting story. My dad was in the Air Force, enlisted. So, you know, we were making a living, but we weren't well off. And so anytime we could go out to eat, it was usually at our local Pizza Hut. And then if things were really good, we'd actually go play putt-putt golf after. And so you have those kind of fond
2: memories.
3: Man,
2: you are a nostalgia guy. I love this. Same here. I'm 55. Yeah. This is my upbringing.
3: For sure. So then later, my older brother was going to Bellevue College in Bellevue, Nebraska, and he started working at a Pizza Hut. So that was really my first introduction to it outside of us going in to eat as a family. And then over time, I ended up living in Hawaii for a while. Again, my dad was stationed there. And when I graduated from high school, I was in upstate New York. My sister still lived in Hawaii, and she bought me a one-way ticket. I was 18. I moved back to Hawaii. I needed a job, and I started washing dishes in the Mapunapuna Pizza Hut on the island of Oahu when I was 18 years old.
2: And so is that where you first went to work, was on the island of Oahu?
3: For Pizza Hut, yeah. I worked for Hawaii Pizza Hut Incorporated for about a year. I moved to upstate New York about a year later, and that's when I first started working for Dalen Corporation, and that's the company that I operate now.
2: Okay, and that's how you pronounce D-A-L-A-N-D. Okay, I was wondering about that.
3: Yeah.
2: I'll
3: tell you a quick story on...
2: Yeah, go ahead.
3: Let me tell you a quick story on that for the Dalen. One of our partners actually worked in the very first Pizza Hut the day it opened. So our name comes from Dale, Albert, Larry, and Norm Development. That's where we came up with the word Dale.
2: Okay. I figured it was an amalgamation. Yeah. A little portmanteau.
3: What was that?
2: I said a little portmanteau, a little acronym of the names. Yes. I love that. That's a story.
3: That's exactly what it is.
2: So when you went to work there, what was the first job you were doing? Were you in the kitchen? Were you bussing tables? Were you doing it? Were you running the cash register? A little bit of everything?
3: Yeah, no, I started washing dishes. That was literally what I did for about the first 2 weeks. And then, one night we were busy and they said, Tim, get up here. And I said, I don't know how to make pizza. And they said, well, we're going to teach you right now. So I got the old thrown to the fire training.
2: Mm-hmm.
3: And that really was. That was it. I'm sure, obviously, I washed dishes some more. But from that point forward, I became a cook. And then when I got up to upstate New York, when I started working for Dayland, I had a year experience. And so I ended up becoming a shift manager, then an assistant manager, then an RGM. And so we had two locations in Plattsburgh, New York. I ran as a restaurant general manager. Then I, kind of further my career, I said I would move if they needed me to. So I moved to Louisa, Virginia, and opened a pizza hut there. Then I moved to Dahlgren, Virginia, opened a pizza hut there. Then I moved to Olney, Virginia, and opened a pizza hut there.
2: How long were you staying in these locations when you were opening these?
3: I moved there. I mean, I was at each of those locations for over a year in each of those. And then I took over our North Carolina market. And then went and took over our Chesapeake market and so did a little bit of moving around like that. Then we actually bought an interest in a barbecue restaurant in Nashville, Tennessee called Red Hot and Blue. So I moved to Nashville and started running that for us as well. Then we also did Panera Breads down in Southern Florida. So I moved to Southern Florida. Our office is in Wichita, Kansas. I moved to Southern Florida and oversaw all of our ops for the Panera Breads, and then we also opened up some Sonic Drive-In. So we've dabbled in a lot of different things, but we've always had the core
2: Pizza Hut as the core.
3: Dayland's always been
2: Tim, hold with me for just a moment. You have invariably seen the story of the Pizza Hut returning to its core principles and absolutely gangbusters. People are responding to this and loving it. We'll talk more to Tim Sparks coming up.
4: Mr. Michael Berry.
5: Americans love a winner.
2: 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We don't know how long those will last. They may go up, they may go down. 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

0: hardest thing for me by the time I became a district, you know, an out-store supervisor was when I was in the stores during business hours, I would always get stuck in a dining room because we were, you know, just having great conversations and talking to all my guests. So we're small town America. You know, the majority of our stores are in 7,500 and less people in town. And, you know, you get to know everybody, you get to know them by a name. And I think that personal connection, you know, does go a long way. And even in the service industry now, you know, if you see phones out in employees' hands, then you already know there's a problem there, because if they're at work, their phone shouldn't be in their hands, right?
1: It's interesting because I owned a place called the Redneck Country Club, and we were a concert venue, bar, restaurant, and it was very, we had a couple of strict rules, and one of which is the phone does not come out during the entirety of the time you're on property. And it was interesting how many people who worked with us said to me, who were waitresses, bartenders, I didn't realize how connected, how addicted I was to that thing. And it's a relief to almost have someone tell you, put the darn thing down, think for yourself, connect with the moment, engage with the moment. And I do see that. You know, you see people at the station, let's take a Pizza Hut or a pizza joint, and you see people there, they're in the station, they're on their phone, and they're playing what I would call grab ass with each other, and the customer's not being taken care of. The return to values, I think in some sense that makes it harder to, more challenging to run a restaurant today, because that is an additional distraction that young people have that perhaps we didn't have to deal with when we were coming up, and you wouldn't have had to deal with when you first started. Tim Sparks is our guest. The story has gone quite viral of late. We were very excited to get a bit of his time because we've been watching it everywhere. This Pizza Hut concept of coming back to the way life used to be in the 80s. And we'll talk more about that coming up. I think when people are young in their career, they start investing in the stock market. Maybe start with a 401k. 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
11: 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Yeah, over 50% of adults say they'd feel better if they got more sleep, and stress is often the biggest barrier. 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And over 2

0: willing to visit with us. It's the Dayland Corporation that owns a lot of these Pizza Hut franchises. It's been all over the news. It's been all over social media. This concept of bringing back the, you know, the old Pizza Hut concept that might have seemed tired to many, bringing that back and cleaning it up and bringing back the things that we missed. You know, the Tiffany style lamps. Let's start. Let's go one by one. I saw that your struggle is finding enough of the Tiffany style lamps. I guess they're not made anymore.
1: Yeah, that's correct. I guess they had a minimum order of like 500 when they stopped producing them, or pizza, you know, stopped buying them. And we've really struggled finding them. But now since this interview has gone kind of viral, we've had a few producers reach out to us that say they can probably produce them for us. So I'm hoping that's accurate, because not only do we still need more, I've had some other franchisees reach out as well and ask. And we still have, you know, we have some classic locations that don't have the Tiffany lights because they weren't being produced anymore. So we're going to go back and once we find a producer to make them for us, we're going to go back and reinstall those into the ones that don't actually have them right now.
0: They're so distinctive.
1: Yeah, absolutely. They're necessary. I mean, they really do bring the whole look together for sure.
0: Okay, those red cups. One of the things that people talked about was the red cup that you only ever had at Pizza Hut. Are those still made?
1: Yeah, they are. Yeah. You know, the Tiffany lamps I knew were important. I had no idea how important the red cups were. Those really resonated with people to that time in their life, or that, you know, 80s and 90s. And it doesn't get old. You know, anytime somebody comes in for the first time in one of our classics, they 100% of them will always make a comment about, oh my God, they have the red cups. So it's actually really neat, and they do still make them, and we're using them for sure.
0: The vinyl booths, is that something you do yourself, or is that something that Pizza Hut's kept the same company busy over all these years?
1: Well, yeah, we have a couple booth makers that we give them the specs, and then they make it for us. But yeah, that was company driven. That we didn't personally design those. But yeah, the red booths are definitely a big play on it. We also have the green carpets that were back in the day. So
0: yep. And yeah. The salad bars.
1: So the salad bars are important to me, not just as a business person. That goes back to when we would eat as a family as well. And, mm-hmm. and if my dad hears this, he's going to get frustrated, because when we ate at home, I would not eat salad. I would not eat my lettuce. You know, my mom put a whole bunch of stuff in it. Right. And I wasn't allowed to leave the table until I ate it, you know, and God, and I'd force it down with Bonnie, but I just didn't like it. But man, when we go to Pizza Hut and I could just put a bowl of lettuce and some of our Italian dressing on it, I was in heaven. So we have those in almost every one of our dining assets. We do have salad bars.
0: What's your father's name?
1: Jack.
0: And tell me about Jack Sparks.
1: Well, Jack was in the Air Force for 28 years. He retired as Chief Master Sergeant and served in Vietnam, got hit, got a Purple Heart. Then after he retired in Austin, Texas, and became a postman, and then they wanted to get him into management, and he said he had had enough of that. He was chief security police during his 28 years, and so he retired as a postman. So he's had a good life. He's got two pensions. He's doing well.
0: I saw a reference to the Pac-Man game. Are y'all bringing back the Pac-Man games as well?
1: So, you know, it does help complete the look. We did start to do that. We got the one that was in that article. We happen to be in Tunkhannock, Pennsylvania, and we do have one there. And it's another thing that people talk about all the time. This is the Pac-Man machine and the jukebox. So we did bring it back. It's not just a Pac-Man machine because of technology now, but it is the sit-down type. But it's got Galaga, Mr. Do, Centipede. It's got like 40 different games from back in the day. So it's actually pretty fun. I have to be careful when I visit the stores that have them because I get caught up on those.
0: Of course.
1: Those are all games I played as a kid, right?
0: Yeah, yeah. And look, there's a lot better graphics on stuff today. And I tell my kids have no interest in that stuff because the graphics are better now in Mortal Kombat or whatever else. But it's just, it's a moment, right? It's recapturing how you felt at a moment in your life when for some reason things felt better. Let me ask you, Tim Sparks, these are the Pizza Hut franchisees that you've been hearing about that are bringing back the nostalgia of the vintage stores. When you saw over the years, you know, there's websites where a Pizza Hut goes out of business and it becomes a church or it becomes a barbecue joint or whatever it becomes. I'm assuming as wedded as you are to this business and its history, that had to break your heart. Would y'all ever go in? Have you gone in and bought one of those old stores and brought it back?
1: Yeah, you know, a lot of those, well, no, sometimes it's not just that they went out, they left town. Sometimes they became a delivery unit in a, you know, in a strip plaza. But yeah, you know, I truly believe this, that we, outside of some kind of major economic thing going on in a small town, we shouldn't not have any of them go out of business. Normally when they do, it's because our operations aren't very strong. And I mean that for us too, for Dayland. It's not just, you know, I'm not speaking like we're perfect. But yeah, it is tough to see that. I get it because it's such an iconic look that everybody knows it was a Pizza Hut, you know, even though when we do shut them down, we do de-identify them by, you know, getting rid of the red roof and changing the windows from the trapezoid shape. But, yeah, it's tough to see those. And when I travel through towns that I, you know, aren't ours, and I see those out, and you always wonder how long's it been closed. You know, what really were the circumstances, and could it one day make a comeback? You know, could it one day become a Pizza Hut again? And I think that opportunity is probably out there for some of those places. You know, we just got to get the brand aligned and into understanding that we are. What makes us different from our competitors is our dining rooms, and it's a certainly competitive advantage that we should take advantage of and protect and take care of.
0: Well, what's interesting that I think anybody can take away from it, even if you're not in hospitality, is it comes back to fundamentals. I mean, your play is nostalgia, but if all you do is bring back the red cups and Pac-Man and the food doesn't deliver and the customers aren't taken care of, you're not going to succeed, and you know that. So at the end of the day, these are the icing on the cake, but you have to have solid fundamentals and the customer experience in a safe environment with clean food at a price point they can afford that tastes good. And if you do that, then the cool stuff that we're talking about, it just makes it that much more enjoyable. And we wish you the absolute best. I love this. I'm rooting for your success. Tim Sparks, the Dayland Corporation, large Pizza Hut franchisee. Thanks for taking time with us.
1: Michael, I appreciate it. Thank you.
2: What is it you want, Barry? What do you want? You what?
3: Mr. Michael Barry.
2: Just say the word and I'll throw a lasso around it and pull it down.
0: 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Think about the fact that it took 200 years to hit $1 trillion in national debt. 200 years, $1 trillion. The interest on our debt now, our national debt, is over $1 trillion.

0: No, it's not healthcare for everybody. It is if you don't have healthcare, you pay a tax. Oh, I thought you were giving me free healthcare. No, they can't do that. It's hatred of the rich. It's playing on envy and jealousy. Hey, there's some rich people out there. They created a product. They scaled it. They got rich. Let's hate them together. Join with me because I hate them. Well, in some cases, that's a way to win an election. But in time, there's no payoff. What are you going to do for people who agree to share your hatred for wealth? What are you going to deliver? They're going to think there's a payoff for this. We take their wealth. This is the French Revolution of 1789. If we take their wealth, we get some of their wealth. Their wealth is a penny a person when you spread it out. Look at the bell curve. And people have really begun to understand, hey, wait a second. There's a political class in both parties. And despite all their talk, despite all their rhetoric, despite all their promises, they're in it together. They're the political class. They're the only ones benefiting from any of this. And so more and more, I think this created a gap for Trump to come in and say, hey, I don't like the Democrats. By the way, I don't like the media. They're not fair referees. And I don't like most of the Republicans. And he tapped into, 10 years in, he's tapped into a distrust and disgust with even Republican establishment figures like John Cornyn. And that's why he endorsed Ken Paxton. 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